0: sculptures and so much more. So there's a lot of engagement with our creative community that is here in Lake Macquarie, so that's something really exciting.
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2: Earlier this morning, Socceroos coach Tony Popovich confirmed his final 26-man squad for this year's FIFA World Cup. It comes just a day removed from yesterday's 1-0 friendly match loss against Mexico. Of the initial 30-player camp squad, notable omissions include Brandon Borrello and 22 World Cup standout Martin Boyle. Ex-NBL star Ariel Hakpoti will play in this year's NBA Finals for the New York Knicks. Hakpoti got his professional start in the Australian League, playing 3 seasons for Melbourne United before joining the Knicks in June of 2024 via the NBA draft. He'll join his Knicks teammates in battle against the San Antonio Spurs, with Game 1 play to begin this Thursday. And the Newcastle North Stars still sit in first in the Australian Ice Hockey League, despite losing 7-3 to the Brisbane Lightning on Saturday. And now you're up to date with the latest 2NURFM news.
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3: Okay, a decent sort of a start to the week. Plenty of sunshine around. Slight chance of a shower later tonight, though, and more showers expected to roll in on Tuesday, Wednesday and Thursday as well. Speaking of tonight, down to between 7 and 10 degrees after tops today of 18 for the coast and also the Hunter Valley. Right now, it's 13 degrees at North Lambton, 14 degrees at Greta Brankston at 6 past 10 at 2NURFM 103.7. He's released 11 albums, fronts a band formed by Mike Rutherford of Genesis, and got his first break while supporting Terence Trent D'Arby. Hi, I'm Mark Rourke with Roachford for Coffee Break. Andrew Roachford was born in London, England, into a very musical family.
4: My family name Roachford is like generations deep in music, and I started gigging in my uncle's band when I was like 14. He plays saxophone, Uncle Bill, and an amazing experience to work with people so much older than me. My grandmother just encouraged everyone to learn an instrument. As a matter of fact, she insisted. It wasn't even encouragement. It was like, you're going to. And I'm glad she did now.
3: Andrew Roachford was exposed to a vast variety of styles of music during his childhood, many of which found their way into the music that he would produce.
4: Well, I've had a very diverse musical journey as far as the stuff I grew up listening to. I come from a Caribbean family. My parents are from Barbados, and listened to music from these islands, from Jamaica, reggae and calypso, but also growing up in London. And my uncle got me into the blues, which most of my mates didn't really care for, you know, but I just felt akin to the blues.
3: In 1987, he formed the band Roachford and began touring. They were signed to a 7-album deal with Columbia Records. Their self-titled album contained the top 5 hit, Cuddly Toy. It's my home.

Roachford's fourth album, Permanent Shade of Blue, would contain the two songs that reached the Australian Top 40, Only to Be With You and Lay Your Love on Me. It's Roachford for Coffee Break on 2NUR FM.

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1: I don't know about the other, I mean, like the music business side and the pop star side, I wasn't really as focused on, but I knew I wanted to make albums and make music. Yeah, I've always wanted to play music, you know. It's the best way to express yourself, or for me anyway. And I always like writing, making little songs up.
0: In 2010, Andrew Roachford took on the role of lead vocalist with Mike and the Mechanics.
1: Mike and the Mechanics is like a bunch of mates on the road having a good time together. We get on really well. Me and Tim Howard, who's the other vocalist, who's more of a full-on rock singer, big rock voice, we are so different as singers that we don't really get in each other's way. It's just another perspective for me, which is like, so I learn a lot.
0: He now combines his time touring with the Mechanics and his own band, Roachford.
1: The music business is always changing. It's changing the way that's good and it's bad. It's good that actually there is an internet that people can reach their audience in many different ways. So it's not all about, you have to have a major label record deal to even exist in the world, because now you can get your music to people.
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0: Good times and great music at 2NUR FM 103.7. A couple of the best of Rochford for Coffee Break for us this morning. A reminder still to come, the Passing Parade with John Doremus. His topic for us this morning, Aristotle. We'll get into that for you in a little bit. In the meanwhile, on our Facebook page this morning, we're talking about, I thought it was a lost art of communication, but a lot of people saying, look, they still do. Many say they don't anymore. And that is letter writing, whether it's a pen pal, whether it's a family member that you in the past would only be able to communicate with by sending a letter off and months later getting one back. G'day to you, Pam. So, look, very occasionally to a cousin, still do that. And Nerida, I have a pen pal in the USA. I've had one since I was 10. I was in year 5 and it was through our teacher. She had visited us and I'd been to visit her. We contact now by text or video call. Yeah, that's it. In a way, that's kind of the same thing. That's the pen pal of the 2000s, isn't it? Not so much the letters, but just firing off a text message or video call, whether it's Skype or whether one of the others, all that Skype's not a thing anymore, but Messenger or FaceTime, whatever it happens to be. And Pam, look, I still write little poems. How cool is that? Posted a few up on Facebook, even wrote one as well. So I think I posted it on you think you might run about 2NUR FM and posted it on our page. Okay, that was cool. So after a long-winded answer, yes, I still love to write. Leonie, I've always loved writing. In my early teens, I had 11 pen friends, but as we got married and had kids, of course, lots of contact there. Catherine saying, yes, I have pen pals overseas I write to, so that's still a thing for you. And Erica, yep, my youngest granddaughters love my letters to her. Now, that's the thing. A text message, not so much personal, is it? I mean, it is in the moment, but it's not something you can sort of, you know, becomes a family heirloom, I guess, like some family letters do. Annette saying, look, no, I don't. Sorry, my mum has passed now. Everything now is via email. And Joanne, I don't have to write letters to anyone. All those people I wrote letters to are sadly passed on. I do send cards to my grandchildren. I kind of wonder with the, particularly Christmas cards and birthday cards, are we at the point where, or probably Christmas cards, I'd say, are we at the point where a lot of that just, you know, you go and buy the pack and you just fire them off to people because you've always done that. I wonder if that's on the way up. And Leslie saying, occasional card, but my hands don't cope with a lot of writing anymore, so cards are still a thing for you. And Elke definitely loves writing both letters and cards. So still very much a thing amongst all of you that have sent a response off on our Facebook page, so we thank you so much for that. Do you still write letters? And who did you write letters to in the past? Fire it up for us this morning at 2NUR FM 103.7.
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0: Good times, great music, a little disco from the Taste of Honey, and some 70s Sedaka backed up by Elton John with Bad Blood after the passing parade with John Doremus, who will, of course, be back around the same time tomorrow for us at 2NURFM. It's a big long weekend on the way, and that means the guns will be firing up at Fort Scratchley because they had to shut up shop on Friday with some of the bad weather around, but this weekend they will be there. Looking forward to that as always. On the Monday, the guns up and running, 11, 1 and 3. Yes, the tunnel tours, you can check those out. Also, the exhibition rooms will be opening, so your chance to look through a great piece of Hunter history there. Right there at the foot of Nobby's at Fort Scratchley. And if you'd like some details for the King's Birthday long weekend, make your way to the events calendar right now at 2NURFM.com.au.
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Good times, the great music at 2NURFM 103.7. Just ahead of Ollie Goller and the Hunter News team, which are on the way very shortly. Plenty of sunshine around today at around 18 degrees. Enjoy it. The rain's back tonight for Tuesday, Wednesday and Thursday. Here's Hootie and the Blowfish at 2NURFM.

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1: It's 11 o'clock. Good morning. I'm Ollie Goldner. The SaveLink Road Forest campaign have launched a parliamentary e-petition to declare the bushland as a national park. Last year, the state government fast-tracked the rezoning of the 574 hectares of bushland for the Eden Estates project, which promises 4,200 new homes. Campaign spokesperson Ian McKenzie says preserving the bushland is greatly important for the region's future.
2: Whether this land becomes some more urban sprawl, or whether it's going to be a national park there for our children. If we lose this area now, we will never get it back. It will be lost forever. So it really is a critical decision that we need to make about for the future of Newcastle, Lake Macquarie and the Lower Hunter.
1: Businesses are being warned to act now, a month out from the start of new super pay changes across the country. A survey shows 2 in 5 businesses haven't reviewed or don't yet know how paying super on payday will affect their cash flow. Employment Hero General Manager Rob Dunn says employers need to take the changes seriously.
3: It is going to be a material change on their cash flow, particularly when you stack it into the context of rising wages, inflation, upcoming changes to the card surcharge bans.
1: Fresh analysis suggests New South Wales is on track to lose more than $10 billion in poker machines by the end of this year. The research from Wesley Mission shows the highest losses were recorded in Canterbury, Bankstown, Fairfield and Cumberland local government areas. Several headstones at Singleton's Sedgefield Cemetery have been destroyed in another violent attack. Earlier last week, 7 were damaged, with many smashed beyond repair. It's the second incident of its kind to happen at the cemetery, with the first in 2019, which saw 36 gravestones damaged. Singleton Mayor Sue Moore says they will help fund the repairs.
4: I'm clearly looking to help the families with this, to have their headstones returned to their former state.
1: Protesters at Brisbane's Victoria Park have been forced to move on as work begins to construct the Olympic Stadium. Local Indigenous officials have protested the development, stating the park is a First Nations sacred site. However, Queensland Premier David Crisafulli says the vast majority of Queenslanders want the stadium to be built. Tonight, the site will officially become a construction zone at midnight to build the 66,000-seat stadium. Health officials in Brazil are monitoring 2 patients for a possible Ebola infection. If confirmed, they'll be the first cases outside of Africa since the current outbreak began. And today marks the beginning of a month-long Lake Macquarie Arts Festival. The Dobell Festival includes workshops, markets, a youth art competition and exhibitions. Lake Macquarie Council Lifelong Learning Coordinator Roxana Olivares says the festival aims to inspire locals and boost the region's cultural presence.
5: Through the Dobell Festival, we aim to inspire people of all ages to explore, create and connect. And we're really aiming to build a vibrant cultural future in our expression here at Lake Mac. So we just look forward to seeing as many people in the city come along and support our local creatives and our local artists.
1: In finance, the All Ords is down 9 points at 89.55 and one Aussie dollar is buying 71.79 US cents.
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1: Football Australia's prodigal son has been picked in the Socceroos' final squad for the upcoming FIFA World Cup. Christian Valpato has pledged his allegiance to Australia after initially suggesting he wanted to represent Italy. His selection comes at the expense of Martin Boyle, who missed the last World Cup due to injury. Round 13 of the NRL has wrapped up, with the Panthers winning their top-of-the-table clash with the Warriors 2018. The Raiders beat the Cowboys 26-12, while the Broncos went down to the Dragons in a shock 30-26 loss in Brisbane. In the men's NPL, only 3 matches went ahead this weekend, with Broadmeadow retaining their top spot thanks to a 2-1 win over the Lambton Jaffers. Adamstown Rosebud now sit tied for 8th after downing Newcastle Olympic 2-0 as Maitland beat the Bell Swans 2-1. Elsewhere in the women's, the only game played saw Adamstown Rosebud also defeat Newcastle Olympic 4-2. And Australia has won both the men's and women's rugby sevens title at the World Championships meet in Spain. And now you're up to date with the latest 2NURFM news.
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11: Plenty of sunshine around the Hunter for today. Slight chance of a shower later tonight, though, with more rain expected for Tuesday, Wednesday and into Thursday. Sun leaving us this afternoon at 5:06. We have a moderate fire danger around the place as well, and tops of 18 degrees for the coast and also the Hunter Valley today. Right now, we've made our way to 15 degrees for you at Cardiff South, also 15 degrees currently at Rutherford at 11:06 at 2NURFM 103.7.

0: 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Hello, Mark Rourke with you for the next little bit. I'm until midday for today. You're up around the corner, the likes of The Cure, Crowded House and The Talking Heads as well. In the meanwhile, on our Facebook page, it's been a bit of fun, this one, and actually more people into it than I thought. We're talking about letter writing, and being that it's not really a thing that we need to do anymore to communicate people that aren't sort of close to us, in a geographical sense, that is. And I thought, well, it's probably completely lost. But a lot of people saying, look, yep, still communicate by letters, and many had the pen pals as well. So we're asking you about that on our Facebook page. G'day, Sharon. Had a pen pal all through high school and early adult from South Africa. Still keep in contact to this day, but now through with phones and Facebook and texting, etc., etc. Danielle, I write letters on an occasion, especially to people, especially where people block you over the phone, as there's no other way. Oh, that's interesting. So they block you and you think, I will get you. I'll send you a letter anyway. That's one way to do it. Anne-Marie, I met friends from the US 41 years ago on a Kentucky tour of New Zealand. We wrote letters and then moved to emails, and now we meet via Zoom once a month. Good on you for that. Roslyn says, look, no, but I still do birthday cards. And Kathleen, another one that had a pen pal when I was young, Christine from Sacramento in California. We would send letters and gifts back and forth. I'd send her a jar of Vegemite once, and she later told me that it yeah, it must have been spoiled in transit, as it had a bitter, salty taste. Fair enough. Good stuff. Also, Alex. We love Alex with the fake profile picture. And he writes that I have a special relationship with my local council. If I park in certain places, the council writes me letters asking for money and then leaves them under my windscreen wiper. It is so cute. Be a part of the conversation up on our Facebook page today. Writing letters. Is that a thing? Was that a thing? Do you still do it? And to whom? 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

0: Well, she was kind of almost the darling of Eurovision a couple of weeks back. It's Delta and Out of the Blue at 2NURFM 103.7. Just a reminder, after midday today, and big hour of gardening greatness as always, Judy Sharp looking after Gardening Talkback, getting ready to answer your calls on 49216 216, a short half an hour from here. Because we've clicked over into June, a new month, and a new month of birthdays, by the way, if you are celebrating or a family member or friends are this month, a happy birthday to you. 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
0: Okay, plenty of sunshine across the Hunter for the rest of the morning, or what's left of the morning, afternoon as well. Later tonight, chance of a shower. If you miss that, it'll get you over the next few days. Rain for Tuesday, Wednesday and Thursday. Onto the water, and we're looking at those northeasterlies today. 15 to 20 knot winds, seas around a metre, and that southerly swell around 1 metre, particularly inshore, getting up to a little bit higher than that offshore into the afternoon. Low tide at 2:15 today at 0.7 of a metre there, and that high tide later tonight around 9 o'clock. Water temperature, if you were heading in, is 20 degrees, with that sun leaving us this afternoon at 6 to 5. 18 degrees, the top of the coast and the Hunter Valley, kind of getting there. 16 right now by the water at Valentine, and 15 degrees at Motto Farm. 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

Yes, a great 80s right there from Martha and the Muffins and Echo Beach. 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Look, winter just around the corner. Well, I suppose I can't say that anymore. We've hit June, so it's officially winter. And what about a bit of snow, but of the theatrical kind? Well, I'll kind of explain that a little bit here. The next show at the Maitland Repertory Theatre is called An Unseasonable Fall of Snow. And it is a psychological thriller set in New Zealand in the 1990s in Wellington there. An electronic game of cat and mouse, or electrifying game of cat and mouse and mind games. So a whole bunch of stuff there. It sounds pretty good, doesn't it? If you'd like to check that out and learn a little bit more about An Unseasonable Fall of Snow, it's happening in about a week's time.

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Just a reminder, we'll get you up to the national news team shortly. And your Hunter headlines from Molly Golder in the Hunter newsroom at 12.05. And then she will be here, Judy Sharp, with an hour of gardening talk back, getting ready to answer your questions on 49216216. Plenty of sunshine around for the second half of the day. We may see some showers tonight, later tonight, and a bit more rain for Tuesday, Wednesday and Thursday, around about 16 or 17 degrees at your place at the moment. Enjoy the rest of your day with the band Country Radio firing up in the background now with a song, Gypsy Queen, at 2NURFM 103.7.

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1: In this bulletin, the reaction to One Nation polling surge, more delays for a major Sydney project, and the long run for a good cause. It's midday. Good afternoon. I'm Madeline McNeil. The government and opposition are both playing down a new poll showing One Nation is now the most popular political party. Federal politics reporter Nelson Scott.
2: The latest Redbridge poll shows One Nation's primary vote now sits at 31%, eclipsing Labor on 28%. And the coalition on 20. The survey marks the first time the minor party has polled ahead of the government since it began surging in popularity last year. The research shows a poorly received budget and high cost of living has fueled an anti-establishment sentiment among voters. One Nation leader Pauline Hanson says, while there is a long way to go until the next election, there is an appetite for change.
3: People have had enough of the major political parties.
2: New federal Liberal president Tony Abbott claims the coalition can claw back support by weaponising voter frustrations towards the Prime Minister.
4: Exposing the un-Australian characteristics of the current government.
2: Labor has acknowledged the poll but says their focus remains on governing. Nelson Scott, Canberra.
1: There are fears the opening of the multi-billion dollar metro line to Sydney's new airport could be delayed again. Dusty Fitzpatrick explains.
5: Confidential transport documents warn the targeted completion date of December 2027 for the line could be missed. The transport option was originally scheduled to open later this year. Construction delays and a dispute between the state government and contractors are among the issues plaguing the project. Premier Chris Minns admits the current situation is frustrating.
6: I'd love to be able to claim that it was completed and ready to be open.
5: Shadow Transport Minister Natalie Ward believes Labor needs to provide more details about the delays.
7: Taxpayers have paid for this project. They deserve to know when it will be open.
5: Dusty Fitzpatrick, Sydney.
1: The state government's reiterating its calls for federal counterparts to slash the tobacco excise amid ongoing crackdowns on stores selling illicit cigarettes. 15 stores were closed down last week across New South Wales. Health Minister Ryan Park says compliance efforts can't keep up if the black market remains so lucrative.
8: When the product is three or four times cheaper than the legal product, people are obviously going to look out for that. Now, that's terrible for them. We want them to give up smoking. But we know that these types of tobacco stores are also linked to criminal elements.
1: Mandatory absentee notifications from childcare providers and an awareness campaign are among the recommendations from a probe into children left in hot cars. Jefferson Shaw reports.
9: The coroner's court has found a 3-year-old and a 14-month-old died in separate incidents in Sydney's southwest as a result of a parent unintentionally leaving their child in the car after forgetting to take them to daycare. The inquiry has examined how to prevent such deaths in the future. New South Wales Deputy State Coroner Rebecca Hoss has recommended childcare centres send mandatory notifications to parents if their child does not attend. She's also recommending the health department include cues for remembering a child in the back seat in the Child Health Record Blue Book to raise awareness for families. Jefferson Shaw, State Coroner's Court, Sydney.
1: A man has been charged over a police pursuit and crash in Sydney's west. Officers say the chase with a sedan began at Pendle Hill and came to an end when it crashed on the M4. A 60-year-old man's due in court, charged with driving dangerously and while disqualified. Data shows Australian home prices flatlined in May as various issues affect the market. Cotality's National Home Value Index shows Sydney's leading the downturn with a drop of nearly 1%. Experts say rising interest rates and cost of living pressures are weighing on prices, and the recently announced budget measures are not the major driver of the change. The mother of murdered British backpacker Peter Falconio has made a rare plea for help to find her son's body. The 28-year-old was killed by Bradley John Murdoch in 2001 while travelling with his girlfriend between Alice Springs and Darwin. Joan Falconio has told News Corp she fears she'll die before her son is found.
10: If anybody knows anything at all, please get in touch with the police. Anything, however slight you think it is, even though it's been 25 years, anything.
1: Health officials in Brazil are monitoring two suspected cases of Ebola. One of the men is from the Democratic Republic of Congo, while the other had recently arrived from Uganda. If they test positive, they would be the first cases detected outside Africa since the current outbreak began. And three young men are undertaking a 355-kilometre run from Bathurst to Newcastle to raise awareness and funds for men's mental health. The Bathurst to Newey Challenge aims to use endurance and mateship to encourage more people to seek help without fear of judgment. Runner Isaac Butsworth has told Mark Levy the six-day challenge is about showing men they don't have to fight their battles alone.
0: More than just the K's ahead for us, I guess. It's more about spreading the word and breaking that back. Stigma of bottle it up, you'll be right, mate. Just get over it. It's all right to talk. It's all right to seek help. That's what helps you out.
1: In finance, the All Ords is down 8 points at 89.56. One Australian dollar buying 71.8 US cents.
11: Good afternoon, I'm Ollie Goldner from the Hunter Newsroom. Police are appealing for information to locate a man missing from Rutherford. 37-year-old Mitchell O'Hara was last seen at Lovedale on Monday, May 25. His vehicle was located at about 8 p.m. the same day on Aberglasslyn and First Streets in Rutherford. He's described as being of Caucasian appearance, 180 centimetres tall, of medium build with short light brown hair and is unshaven. He was last seen wearing a yellow and blue long-sleeve work shirt, black jeans and work boots. Mitchell's known to frequent the Lovedale, Cessnock, Metford and 12 Mile Creek areas. Anyone with information is urged to contact Crime Stoppers. A parliamentary e-petition has been launched by the Save Link Road Forest campaign calling for the recognition of the forest as a national park. Campaign members met and cycled with Greens MP Sue Higginson at the Glendale Wall's End tramway track on Saturday to launch the petition. It follows the state government announcing the land would be fast-tracked for housing, overriding Newcastle and Lake Macquarie councils. Campaign spokesperson Ian McKenzie says they're calling for immediate action.
12: We launched our new revamped website on Saturday as well. The e-petition is accessible through our website or directly in the Parliamentary Petitions website. We encourage people to access those websites and those links and to sign the e-petition and to learn more and to support the campaign as much as possible.
11: A woman has died in a crash at Waiyi overnight. Police and paramedics were called to Waiyi Road near Bethshan Street just after 7 p.m. to reports a woman had been hit by a black sedan. A 45-year-old woman was treated at the scene, but she couldn't be revived. A female driver in her 40s was taken to Wyong Hospital for mandatory testing. Investigations are continuing. Singleton Council will discuss potential CCTV at Sedgefield Cemetery after another violent attack on gravestones. Early last week, seven headstones were significantly damaged, some beyond repair. It follows a previous attack in 2019, which saw 36 destroyed and took 12 months to fix. Mayor Sue Moore says they are looking at CCTV as a potential deterrent.
13: It's a sensitive situation, putting surveillance cameras in a cemetery, and it's a conversation I think we need to have, but I'm not going to preempt any decision.
11: Newcastle will see a new fleet of police marine vessels used to better respond to high-risk coastal situations. The two new advanced rigid-hulled inflatable boats are replacing two vessels which have been in service for more than 15 years. The vessels are equipped with surveillance, search and rescue equipment, thermal imaging cameras and state-of-the-art navigation systems. Capable of hosting a crew of six people, the boats can travel up to 150 nautical miles at an estimated potential speed of up to 48 knots. And this year's Lake Macquarie Dobell Arts Festival is giving young artists the chance to promote their works. The Young Dobell Art Prize competition is available for young people aged 5 to 18 years old. The festival will also host a variety of exhibits, shows and workshops held until the end of the month. Lake Macquarie Council Coordinator Roxana Olivares says she's hoping to broaden the festival's audience this year.
14: We really have spent a lot of time ensuring that we've got something that can cater for anyone in our community. So please don't be shy. Come along and participate in any event or activity that might tickle your interest.
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16: The Knights will be sweating on the availability of Sandon Smith after he went down with an injury during their 28-22 win against the Eels on Saturday. Smith picked up some calf tightness in the first half, returning shortly for the second before later exiting the game at the 47-minute mark. Coach Justin Holbrook says recent wet weather could be to blame.
17: His calf just kept getting tighter and tighter, and probably unfortunately with how much rain we've had, it was a really soft field, which is a real leveller for everyone, and the half-time didn't help him naturally, and then he just couldn't get going in the second half.
16: Now with this wrap of round 6 of the Hunter Central Coast AFL, here's Oliver Croft.
18: Round 6 narrowly avoided the wet weather, with just one fixture being washed out. The Cardiff Hawks played the Nelson Bay Marlins in what was a seesawing affair, with the Hawks trailing by 20 points at quarter time, but fighting back to within 6 points at the final change. However, the Marlins dominated the last quarter, piling on the goals to finish 49-point winners, with Thomas Warren booting 5 majors. Elsewhere, Newcastle City and Warners Bay recorded victories, while in the Women's Cup, Cardiff and Warners Bay took home wins, and the top-of-the-table showdown between Newcastle City and Killarney Vale finished in a draw.
16: And Saturday saw the Newcastle North Stars fall 7-3 to the Brisbane Lightning, marking their second loss of this year's Australian Ice Hockey League season. That's sport, I'm Charlie Proudlock.
11: And now you're up to date with the latest 2 and URFM Hunter News.
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23: Good afternoon. It's a beautiful sunny day, a little bit chilly, but not too bad. Slight chance of a shower tonight. Expected tops 18 for the coast, 17 for the valley. Overnight temperatures should fall to between 7 and 10 degrees. Tomorrow's looking a little bit different. Cloudy, very high chance of showers, most likely from the late morning. The chance of a thunderstorm about the Upper Hunter in the late afternoon and evening. And nor'westerly winds should reach up to 30 kilometres per hour in the middle of the day. Temperatures fairly similar, 21 for the coast, 9 for the valley. Currently 15 degrees at Belmont, 16 at Bonnells Bay, 15 at Brankston. It's 12 past 12 on 2NURFM 103.7.
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23: Yes, it's Gardening Talkback time with Judy Sharp. Hello, Judy. Lovely to see you.
25: Good to see you too, Amanda.
23: Yes, nice for a wintry Monday.
25: It is. It's quite warm, actually. It's not cold out there.
23: Isn't it? It's not too bad. Oh, okay. No. It's just a bit cold in here.
25: Well, it always is, isn't it?
23: It is. So we've got a bit to talk about today. Now, you said to me we're going to talk about deciduous trees, camellias, annuals, houseplants. What else?
25: Well, we can go on and on and on. Spraying deciduous trees and a few other light pruning hedges now before it gets cold.
23: Okay.
25: Yeah. So a lot of
23: topics. Plenty to discuss.
25: Yeah.
23: Excellent. Well, before we do that, hopefully we'll get some calls. Give us a call, 49216216, if you'd like to ask Judy Sharp a gardening question. Don't ask me, because I know nothing. This is 2NURFM.

Gardening Talk back on 2NURFM at 103.7. If you've got a question that you'd like to ask Judy Sharp that's gardening related, you can give us a call, 4921 6216. We've already got a couple of callers waiting. And if you'd like to get in line, we'd love to hear from you. And we'll get to those very shortly. So you

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6: 49216216 is the number to call if you'd like to talk to Judy Sharp. 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And we've got Lynn from Thornton on the line.
7: Hello, Lynn. What can I help you with today?
8: Hello, Judy. Last year I've planted an iceberg climbing rose. I've never planted roses before, so I was reading the instructions yesterday and it said to prune back hard in winter. It's got a lot of flowers and a huge amount of buds on it and lots of branches looking for somewhere to climb. And I think, do I really cut all this off or what do I do with it?
7: No, Lynn, it's definitely a climber, is it?
8: Yes, definitely.
7: Okay, well, yes. You don't prune climbers until about September because he will flower again for you then.
8: Right,
7: yeah, okay. Yeah, so you wait till they finish flowering and then you prune them. Because if you prune now, you'll cut off the flowering that will happen in spring.
8: Okay. Yeah. I'm glad I called then because it just didn't seem right when there's so many buds on there and flowers. And it's a beautiful rose. So.
7: Yeah, it is lovely, Lynn, and you've done the right thing. No, definitely. I've got quite a few climbers. I never prune them at this time of year. Sure, you prune ordinary roses, bush roses, in July.
8: Okay.
7: End of July, but not your climbers.
8: Okay, and should I feed it during winter or?
7: Oh, look, I'd wait now till you do the pruning and then feed it up.
8: Okay.
7: Is it in the ground, Lynn, in the ground?
8: Yes, it is. Yes, in the ground.
7: Yeah, well, make sure you give it poultry manure and follow it about 3 weeks later by a handful of rose food.
8: Okay, lovely. Thank you so much.
7: That's okay. I'm glad you rang, Lynn. It would have been a problem otherwise.
8: Absolutely. Yeah.
6: Thank you very much, Lynn. Lovely to talk to you.
8: Thank you.
6: Thanks.
8: Bye.
6: Next we have Roz from Shoal Bay.
7: Hello, Roz. What can I help you with?
9: Hi, Judy. You can help me with a little bit of information about the beautiful cyclamen.
7: Right. Okay. Happy to. I love them.
9: I've only just rediscovered them. Years ago, we were in the African violet days and all of that. I thought they were just a delicate little thing that got inside and didn't touch and all of that. But I went out to Bunnings a few weeks ago and they had magnificent displays. And so I bought one home and I started to look into how to care for it. My friend's got a couple. And then I found out that, and I've heard you say put them out of a night time, but don't forget to bring them in the morning.
7: Yeah, that's correct.
9: Kept it in light and it's near a window and all of that. And we bought them feeding it from, like, watering, put it in a saucer. I now own four and I've bought two more for gifts for people. They're so lovely. But on the program, Better Homes and Gardens, and also I did a Google search the other week, but on Better Homes and Gardens, he was planting them out into the garden.
7: Ah, yes, you can. They're bedding ones. They come in seedling punnets.
9: But
7: they don't have size flowers on them that yours will have on.
9: Mine are, I bought some the other day. I went out there and was lucky enough to get them, and the man running around with a marking down gun, and I got two beautiful ones. But they've all got buds on them, new buds on them. Mine are starting to do the winter thing. I read that about they sort of go dormant, and you can, it said something about you can lay them outside on their side and wait till spring and then they pop up again. But I just didn't know, just to leave them as they are in. And also about potting up, I've got two smaller ones, if I to pot them into bigger pots yet, or...
7: Well, you could, but I suppose they're in flower, aren't they?
9: Yes, they're all in flower.
7: Yeah, well, I wouldn't do anything like that while they're in flower.
9: Right.
7: But,
9: okay.
7: You know, when you see the buds dying, cut those off. But, you know, just make sure you, if you put it out at night in the cold, which they love... Make sure you bring it in the next morning.
9: Yeah, well, I have it inside. They're all inside, and at the moment I haven't had to put any heaters on. It's cold in my house anyway. But the ones at the nursery the other day, they had them in the sort of half open, some outside and some inside. But the two that I brought home, I left them in my screen room out the back, which is there was no sun anyway, so they were fine out there. And I just brought them in, but if I have to put the heater on, I read that to move them. But the ones that I originally bought, they're starting to go into hibernation, I suppose. And as the flowers die off, I just pluck them out and the leaves. But there's two or three new ones. They've all got buds on them.
7: Yes, well, they should too, Ros, at this time of year. But I made a mistake because guess what I did? I put mine outside and then the rain hit.
6: Oh, no.
7: Amanda, dead. They're dead.
9: Oh, no.
7: Yeah, but that's all right. You know, I should have had them in a sheltered spot. I just put them out on the front porch.
9: Yeah, well, I was surprised when you planted them in the garden, you know, because they were getting the yard ready for winter and doing all this, that and the other thing, and he was going along there, and I thought, it's planting cyclamen, you know.
7: Yeah, like... no, that's correct. That is correct, yeah. And you'll find the flowers are generally smaller on the bedding ones.
9: Because I've got two in smaller pots, and they're smaller flowers than the first two I bought.
7: Yeah, well, they could be bedding ones. They could be bedding ones. You could put those in the garden if you wish to.
9: No, I'd rather keep them where I can see them.
7: Ros, good luck with all that. Sounds like you know what you're doing and looking after them well.
6: Thank you very much for your call, Ros. We appreciate it. If you'd like to talk to Judy Sharp, 49216216 is the number to call. This is Gardening Talkback on 2NUR FM.

0: Good times, great music too, and URFM 103.7. This is Gardening Talk Back. If you'd like to talk to Judy Sharp, give us a call now. We've got no one waiting, 49216216. Now, Judy, you were going to talk about deciduous trees, trees that shed their leaves annually to survive harsh winters or dry seasons.
1: Oh, you're clever.
0: That's because I've got it all up on front of me. And I can even tell you some deciduous trees. But are there any particular ones that you're going to talk about?
1: No.
0: Maybe crepe myrtle. Here we go, I'm all over it.
1: Well, they've still got leaves on, I think, crepe myrtles, yeah.
0: Okay.
1: But look, what I was going to actually talk about was not varieties, but I was going to suggest they'll be available in retail outlets soon. So that means, Amanda, mm-hmm. you need to prepare the soil.
0: Oh, so to plant them, right.
1: To plant them, yes. So, get some good compost and manure several weeks before you plant.
0: Okay. Any sort of type of compost or manure?
1: Oh, look, you always buy, not expensive ones, but buy good ones. You know, there's several different brands out there on the market that price will tell the story.
0: Okay. And so when you're saying deciduous trees, are you putting in the seeds, or are you putting in like a little, what do you call it? Wait, you're waiting for me to say something stupid, and there's a good chance I will. Seedling.
1: No. They're generally quite advanced plants.
0: Oh, okay. So one that's already in the pot and already it's got a
1: Sometimes they're trunk. Even just bagged because they're not growing at the moment.
0: Right.
1: Yeah, so.
0: Okay.
1: Definitely not little seedlings, okay. Amanda.
0: Well, look, we've got some callers that have saved me because we've got a few here, so let's go to the callers. We're going to go to Paula from Toronto. Hi, Paula.
1: Hello, Paula. Hi. What can I help you with?
2: Judy, I've been given 4 climbing roses and they're bare-rooted.
1: Yes.
2: Right. Now, yep. I won't be able to, in the process of moving, I won't be able to plant them for about a month.
1: And they're bare-rooted. They're bare-rooted, are they?
2: Yes,
1: they aren't wrapped up in a little bit of soil?
2: I haven't unwrapped them, to tell you the truth. I was given them as a gift.
1: Yeah, well, they'll have a little bag, a pouch on the bottom, have they?
2: Yeah, they've got a bag. They're all in a bag. There's 4 of them. Yeah, they're
1: right.
2: In a white bag.
1: Okay. Well, how long before you move, Paula?
2: Well, I don't think I'll be able to plant them for about a month.
1: Yeah, look, if you see them starting to shoot, then I'd try to get a little bit of water into that bag.
2: Okay, so otherwise just leave them in the bag.
1: Yeah, just leave them in the bag because you'll find, when we get them in. Yeah, but when we get them in at nurseries, we certainly take them out of the bags and plant them in pots. So,
2: yeah, well, that's what I wondered whether I should do, whether I should put them into some pots.
1: Yeah, you just
2: until
1: need some,
2: I'm ready.
1: Yeah, black plastic pots, that's all you need.
2: All right, okay, so.
1: And a good potting mix, and then you won't have to rush and worry about it.
2: No, I just don't want to, they're beautiful, so I don't want to waste them.
1: That's a lovely gift. What variety are they?
2: They're a Just Joey.
1: Oh, Just Joey's, that's a beautiful one, isn't it?
2: No, I've had Just Joey's standards and roses.
1: Oh, lovely.
2: A lot in the house I'm in now, so now I'm moving and someone's given me 4 climbing roses.
1: Well, that someone is a lovely friend. So, Paula, I hope that's helped you, but I'm pretty sure you're on the right track, dear.
2: Okay, then. Thank you very much for your help, Judy.
1: Thank you for the call, Paula.
0: Thanks very much. Bye, Paula. And we've got Ian from Chisholm on the line.
1: Hello, Ian. What can I help you with today?
3: How are you this afternoon?
1: Oh, fighting fit.
3: Good stuff.
1: Fighting fit. I hope you are too.
3: Well, I'm reasonable, yeah. Yeah, I'm pretty good.
1: Now, what can I help you with?
3: Blueberry plants.
0: Sorry? You might have to turn your radio off, Ian.
3: Hi. Google, will you stop playing?
0: There we go. There we go. What can we help you with, Ian?
3: Hey, Google, stop playing. I apologise.
1: That's okay. Look, it's no problem for us. We can cope with anything, Ian.
3: Yeah, well, there you go.
1: So what's your problem?
3: Well, actually, I can't. That's why I'm ringing you.
1: Oh, right. Fire away.
3: I've got blueberry plants.
1: Right.
3: Okay. And they're not doing real good.
1: They're not doing real well.
3: Yeah. And it says put them in acidic soil? What is the acidic soil?
1: Acidic soil is generally something that's, it might have a little bit of cow manure in it. Acidic soil is different to the alkaline.
3: Mm-hmm.
1: Alkaline means it likes lime.
3: Yep.
1: And acidic means it likes a little bit stronger. It likes the other end of the scale. I don't want to confuse you too much, but are they in the ground or in pots?
3: Well, they're in pots.
1: Right, okay. Look, you could get a small amount of cow manure and put it right around the extremity, not too close to the plant itself.
3: Yep.
1: And just make sure you water that in.
3: Mm-hmm.
1: How long have you had them, Ian?
3: Mother's Day.
1: Mother's Day.
3: Mother's Day, yeah.
1: Oh, right.
3: From your wife,
0: yeah. Okay.
1: Oh, right. Okay, rightio. So we're on the right track. So just go and get a little bit of cow manure somewhere, but don't put it right close to the plant. Go around the edge and water it well in.
3: Okay.
0: Okay. Yeah. Good luck with that, Ian.
3: Well, thank you so much.
1: That's all right. Hope that helped you.
0: Thank you. Bye. We've got a couple of other callers, Judy, but we'll get to them shortly. 4921 6216 if you'd like to talk to Judy Sharp for Gardening Talk Back on 2NURFM.
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0: Well, we're busy today, Judy, and we've got this is Gardening Talk Back. 4921 6216 is the number to call if you'd like to talk to Judy. We've got Kelly from Waratah on the line.
1: Hello, Kelly. What can I help you with?
8: Hi, Judy. I would like to grow some sweet peas.
1: Oh, right. Now, okay. Right season.
8: Sorry?
1: It's the right season.
8: Well, yes. What's the latest that I can put the seedlings in?
1: Oh, you'll have to get organised pretty soon, Kelly.
8: Well, I've got my dirt, my soil ready, and I've got some of those, what is that white, the white, pebbly-looking stuff?
0: The little pellets.
1: Lime?
8: Yes.
1: Yes, right, okay.
8: But what I found, I put them in the garden, and if the wind blows, it blows it away. So you've got to dig it right in.
1: You do need to leave it a week before you plant your sweet peas too.
8: Okay, yep.
1: Right.
8: So then when I put them in, I'm making a teepee sort of thing for them to grow up?
1: Yes, certainly. Are they dwarf or are they climbers?
8: Well, I would like climbers. I haven't bought the seedlings yet.
1: Right, okay. Well, don't leave it too long, will you?
8: No. It'll be this Friday or the Friday after at the latest, but I'm thinking this Friday. So I buy the bamboo at the same time and make the...
1: Yes, and make some stakes for them to grow up. Yeah.
8: So, and then am I putting, string around it?
1: To hold the bamboo together,
8: About three levels up.
1: Yeah, that's fine. And, you'll need to stake the sweet peas as they start to get longer.
8: Yeah.
1: You're on the ball, Kelly.
8: I've never grown them before, but, my last lot was sunflowers and they were very successful. They were delightful.
1: Oh, okay. Well, you look like you're a good gardener, Kelly, so you don't need my help, darling.
8: I do. I've never done this one before, so I'm on the right track.
1: You are definitely on the right track. Give us a ring back when they start to flower and let Amanda and I know.
8: Oh, look, you know why I'm growing them? so I can cut them and give them to people.
0: That's a great idea.
1: Oh, lovely. That's lovely, Kelly.
8: Well, they've got a beautiful fragrance and they look so pretty, don't they?
1: They do.
8: Beautiful.
1: They're fabulous.
8: Flowers.
1: They are.
8: So I'm hoping it all goes well.
0: Fingers crossed.
8: How many do you think I should put in? Well, I suppose it depends on the
1: size. Generally, if you get it, if you're buying them by the punnet, you probably get 12 in a punnet.
8: Oh, okay, so I'd only need 2 punnets then, really, wouldn't I?
1: Oh, yes, definitely, definitely.
8: And then, once they're in, I've got, the big block of, what is it, like straw?
1: Oh, yes, sugar cane.
8: So should I put that around the, the edges of them?
1: I'd wait till they start to grow a bit, Kelly, but, look, when you do your steaks, you could put in a couple of plants around each steak. And, they will grow up and you'll have mixed colours.
8: Yeah.
1: How's that sound?
8: I don't know, when I buy a punnet, will it be marked, it'll say various colours or these are only red or...
1: Yes, No, it will definitely have a tag in, but generally you'll find they'll come in mixed colours.
8: Oh, okay, and that's what I'd like, because I like, all
0: wonderful.
8: The different colours.
0: Well, good luck with that, Kelly.
8: Okay, well, thank you very much.
1: That's okay. Ring us back and let us know how they flower.
8: I will, and if I can, bring in a bouquet for you both.
0: Oh,
1: thank you, darling. Thank you. That's wonderful.
8: Okay,
0: thank you.
8: Thank
0: you have a good
8: you.
0: Day. Thanks.
8: Bye-bye.
0: Bye. Okay, we've got Janine from Lochinvar next, having cyclamen issues. Hi, Janine.
5: Hi, Mandy.
1: Hello. How are you, Janine?
5: I'm good, Judy. How are you?
1: Oh, I'm fighting fit, rolling through the calls today, which is good.
5: Yeah.
1: Now,
5: I've got a problem. I bought 2 blue-purple cyclamens and a pink one. And the pink one's doing fine and the 2 blue ones died. What am I doing wrong?
1: Oh, so they died completely.
5: Oh, they're on their last legs.
1: On their last legs. Look, Janine, I have to say they can be touchy little creatures.
5: Yep.
1: I've bought a couple and my son has bought me a couple as well. And, I was telling a lady previously today that I put mine out in the outside because they do like the cold at night. But then, of course, they got hit with the rain and it completely killed them. The other thing you need to watch, Janine, is when you're watering them, don't water the foliage too much.
5: Yeah, I didn't water the foliage.
1: Right.
5: But I just baffled as why the blue one's died and the pink one's doing beautifully.
1: Yeah, well, blue might be a difficult colour, but pink, you'll see a lot of pink cyclamen.
5: Yeah.
1: Yeah, so I think you haven't done anything wrong. I think it's probably just been the colour choice.
5: Okay.
1: Stick with the pinks.
5: Okay, thanks for your help.
1: Thanks,
0: Janine. Bye. Okay, and we have Cherie from Killabin Bay. Thanks for holding, Cherie.

0: traffic, tolls, trains, no thanks. Fly direct from Newcastle Airport. Convenient parking, seamless check-in, and over 250 flights a week. Easy, local, sorted. That's the Newey way.
1: But was that, we didn't have a lot of rain for a while.
2: Yeah.
1: Do you think they might have dried out?
2: This is not recent. I just suddenly thought, oh, ring up Judy and see if she can find the answer to this one. Actually, they've been like this for a few months.
1: Okay.
2: So I've got one left that's beautiful. It's got flowers and everything. It's right at the very end of the row. I've got seven that are absolutely completely dead.
1: Right.
2: And I've got about three or four that have got growth on the bottom. They haven't flowered like the other one. They've got growth on the bottom and then the other half of the tree is dead.
1: Okay. Now, I'm wondering if you've got cockchafer grubs eating the roots.
2: Mm.
1: Have you had a dig around the bottom of them?
2: No, I haven't.
1: Yeah.
2: I haven't.
1: Sounds like you might have. And they'll travel from plant to plant. You know what they look like? They're white, those witchetty grubs.
2: Okay.
1: Mm.
2: All right. I'll have to dig them up and have a look and see if I've got that.
1: And,
2: That appears to be the only solution.
1: Yeah.
2: So what, we have to pull them out then?
1: Yes. You can treat it with Carbaryl.
2: But the plant will come back, do you think?
1: Well, you said to me then you've got some shooting from the bottom again.
2: Yes,
1: they will.
2: Right. The ones that are dead, though, we need to take them out?
1: Yeah, probably. But then you might discover
2: I'm
1: the little grubs.
2: I'm just having a dig around now because I'm out in the yard. I can't see anything at all.
1: No, you'll have to dig down to the root system.
2: Okay.
1: Yeah.
2: All right. What could I treat them with?
1: Carbaryl.
2: Carbaryl.
1: Yes,
2: Carbaryl. Carbaryl, C-A-R. Okay.
1: Yep.
2: All right. Thank you very much.
1: Yeah, but give us a ring next week and let us know what happens when you dig out the dead ones, if you can see any of the witchetty grubs down there.
2: Okay, will do.
1: Mm.
2: All right. Thank you so very much.
3: Thank you very much, Cherie. Bye.
2: Okay, thank you. Bye-bye.
3: If you've got a question for Judy, 49216 216 is the number to call. 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

0: Newcastle and the Hunters at 2NURFM 103.7. This is Gardening Talk Back. We've got a little bit of time left. If you'd like to talk to Judy Sharp, 49216216 is the number to call. Now, Judy, you want to talk about camellias?
1: Oh, yes. Thank you, Amanda. I wanted to talk about japonica camellias. Our last caller, I think she was talking about sasanquas, but at the moment it's time to work on japonicas. Now, they're the big, beautiful, big flowers, but they don't like the full sun.
0: Right.
1: So they grow better in the semi-shade. And if they have this habit, they form too many buds. And then they all try to open at once.
0: Oh, and squish each other.
1: Yeah, and they squish each other. Very good, Amanda.
0: There you go. I'm learning.
1: Very good.
0: The plant phrases. Squish.
1: Yeah, so at the moment it's time to remove some multiple buds and maybe just leave one or two on each branch. That allows the buds to open.
0: Yep, that makes sense.
1: It does, doesn't it?
0: It does.
1: Yeah. You don't have to do that with sasanquas because they have smaller flowers.
0: Right.
1: And, you know, they're still flowering a little bit, but certainly japonicas will be starting.
0: Okay. Well, next you've got annuals.
1: Sorry?
0: Annuals.
1: Sorry, Amanda.
0: Were you still going with camellias?
1: No.
0: Okay,
1: no,
0: cool.
1: No. That's all right. I now will talk about annuals.
0: Yes.
1: Thank you very much, Amanda. Annuals are pansies, primula, poppies and winter vegetables. Do you grow any of those? I know you like herbs.
0: I do like herbs.
1: Yeah.
0: I don't grow any vegetables. I'm just trying to think if I've tried to grow. I don't know. I don't know whether you'd call. You wouldn't call the garlic, onion things that look like spring onions. They're not.
1: Well, spring onions are a vegetable,
0: okay.
1: I think.
0: Well,
1: yeah.
0: Someone gave me a garlic one.
1: Right, okay.
0: So, yes, I guess you could say that I grow those.
1: And you were successful.
0: Well, I just left them in the garden and they went for it.
1: Well, something with talkback will affect you at some stage,
0: Amanda.
1: Okay,
0: I'm sure it will. Succulents. There we go.
1: Okay, look, it's time now, if you were growing vegetables for winter.
0: I'd like to grow vegetables, yeah. So you talk and I'll listen.
1: Okay, and all the flowers I mentioned, pansies, primula, poppies, and winter vegetables, they'll all like a boost with a foliant fertiliser now. That is a flourish product.
0: Okay.
1: But you used a different one for the veggies as you would for the flowers. But they definitely like a boost now because, you know, it is winter and they've had a pretty wet time, haven't they?
0: They have. They have recently,
1: wet time.
0: Yes.
1: So, we need to do that right now.
0: Okay. And you want to talk about houseplants.
1: Houseplants. Oh, I love my houseplants. You've got houseplants, Amanda?
0: I've got an orchid.
1: An orchid.
0: Is that counted? Does that count?
1: Is it a cymbidium or a phalaenopsis?
0: It's a white one.
1: Is it in flower now?
0: I think it's just a stalk at the moment.
1: Just a stalk. Well, why don't you bring me in a photo of the stalk for next week?
0: Okay. It does just, I just give it a bit of water here and there and it's still, and then it just pops up when it's ready.
1: Bring a photo in and I'll know. It might be one or the other, that's for sure. But now is a good time to assess your house plants. But look, you know what's in? Big leaf plants.
0: Oh, yes.
1: Yeah, really big leaf plants, and they're very tough ones. Fiddle leaf figs, rubber plants are hard to go past, and popular syngoniums, aspidistra and parlour palms, and Madonna lilies.
0: Do they sing like a virgin?
1: Well, we're learning something, aren't we? Yes, yeah. I don't know that they do, but anyway.
0: Having fun.
1: We've got to have fun, Amanda. You've got to have fun. You know, this is not a serious program
0: we're not doing.
1: No, not at all.
0: Not when I'm involved.
1: But can I just mention the Clivia caterpillars?
0: Mm-hmm.
1: This time last year, mine got eaten up to pieces. Now, I didn't know what was happening. The leaves were going brown. Clivias will get beautiful red or yellow flowers on in spring.
0: Right.
1: I had hundreds and hundreds of grubs all over the back. You spray that with pyrethrum and keep checking now because now's when they'll start invading.
0: Okay. And what do they look like?
1: They're little nasty grubs and there's hundreds of them all living over one another.
0: So you can't miss them?
1: No, you can't miss them. On the back of the leaf, Amanda, back of the leaf, darling.
0: Okay, all right. Well, thank you. I'm learning a lot today.
1: Yeah, good.
0: I am. Thank you, Judy. We'll catch up with you next week.
1: And thank you, Amanda.
0: Oh, no, we won't. It's a long weekend.
1: We're having a holiday.
0: So you have a holiday and I'll see you in 2 weeks.
1: Definitely.
0: Thank
1: Don't
0: you.
1: Don't forget the photo.
0: I won't. 2NURFM.

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1: It's 1 o'clock. Good afternoon. I'm Madeline McNeil. The opposition's pushing for the state government to provide more details about potential delays on the Western Sydney Airport Metro line. Confidential documents warn of an elevated risk the line's latest targeted completion date of December next year will be missed. Shadow Transport Minister Natalie Ward says Labor needs to be more transparent.
2: The opposition uncovered these papers showing that the government hasn't been transparent with the taxpayer. Taxpayers have paid for this project. They deserve to know when it will be open or what the delay is that's causing the opening.
1: The federal opposition is playing down the result of a new poll, maintaining it can still win the next election. A new Redbridge survey has found One Nation's now Australia's most popular political party with a 31% primary vote. The result puts them 3 points ahead of Labor and 11 points in front of the coalition. Senior Liberal MP Tim Wilson says the findings reflect the anger felt towards the government.
3: Australians are despairing that this government has no interest in the Australian people, betrays them at every point. We're led by a fake as a Prime Minister, and people are looking for a sense of hope. Our job is to be that hope.
1: A man will face court following a home invasion at Lithgow. The 42-year-old accused of forcing his way inside and intimidating multiple people before leaving. Police say he then got into a fight with one of the residents outside and their dog bit him on both arms. He was arrested nearby a short time later. Fresh data suggests Western Sydney's recording the highest poker machine losses in New South Wales. The Wesley Mission analysis shows residents in the Canterbury-Bankstown council area lost more than $198 million in the first quarter of this year. That was followed by Fairfield and Cumberland LGAs. The mother of murdered British backpacker Peter Falconio fears she'll die before his body is found. The 28-year-old was killed by Bradley John Murdoch in 2001 while travelling with his girlfriend between Alice Springs and Darwin. Joan Falconio used an interview with News Corp to make a rare public plea for Australians to help. And taking cannabidiol or CBD can reduce chronic neuropathic pain. Experts say the condition's notoriously hard to treat, with traditional therapies ineffective in about 50% of cases. University of Sydney Professor Dr. Rebecca Robinson says the finding could help develop treatments for other conditions.
4: This is the first trial to show that CBD might be an effective therapy for chronic neuropathic pain, and starts kind of a bit of a cascade, hopefully, for further studies into this.
1: In finance, the All Ords is down 1 point at 89.64, one Australian dollar buying 71.8 US cents.
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5: Good afternoon. The Socceroos have announced their final squad for the FIFA World Cup. Eddie Summerfield reports.
6: Matt Ryan will captain the 26-man squad, leading Australia into his fourth World Cup. He and Matthew Leckie equaling Tim Cahill's national record. As many as 17 players could make their World Cup debut. Christian Volpato switching his allegiance from Italy to Australia to make the squad. The Socceroos now looking to turn their form around after yesterday's 1-0 loss to Mexico, a friendly against Switzerland next weekend before their campaign begins against Turkey the following week. Eddie Summerfield reporting.
5: South centre Latrell Mitchell will remain sidelined for this week's game against Manly on Thursday with a back injury. And Australia's men's and women's teams have both won the title at the World Rugby Sevens event in Spain. That's sport. I'm Adam Hawes.
1: 1:04, that's news and sport.
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11: Good afternoon. Well, what a cracker of a day for the first day of winter, and the sunshine is sticking around for the rest of the day. It is cool though as soon as that sun disappears. Overnight temperatures dropping between 4 in the valley and 10 on the coast. The sun to set at 6 minutes to 5 this evening, so the days are getting quite short. Tomorrow, Tuesday, cloudy, a very high chance of showers, most likely from the late morning, the chance of a thunderstorm about the Upper Hunter in the late afternoon and evening. Temps between 15 and 21. Right now, it's 17 at Brankston, 18 at Callaghan and 18 at Dora Creek. 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

0: 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Gilbert O'Sullivan, Get Down. It's a quarter past one. Now, today is International Children's Day. This is a day to advocate for the wellness and rights of all children. It began for a heartbreaking reason, and that was to shine a light on the suffering children face during war, poverty, and child labour in the first half of the 20th century. After the Industrial Revolution and the devastation of the World Wars, millions of children around the world were left without homes, education, or even basic safety. Many were forced into labour, separated from families, or caught up in conflict. And unfortunately, this is still happening today. So countries and child advocates pushed for a special day dedicated to protecting children's rights and well-being. Today, International Children's Day is a reminder that every child deserves safety, education, kindness, and the chance to simply be a kid. It's also a chance for communities and families to celebrate children and keep speaking up for a better future for them all. You can find out more at internationalchildrensday.com.
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0: David Gates, Never Let Her Go on Newcastle and the Hunters to NURFM 103.7. Good to have you along, Lyndall Doolan with you till 4 this afternoon. Now today, the 1st of June, so that means there's a new birthday box prize up for grabs, and it's a beauty. For 2NURFM's June birthday box, we're sending one lucky birthday winner and three friends to a cooking school in the Hunter Valley, where you can choose from Thai, Greek, brisket, or even smoking ribs. 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So if you're celebrating a June birthday, enter now, and you could be cooking up a feast with your mates. For more information and to enter, head to 2nurfm.com.au. And some information for you now, just in from live traffic. There has been an accident at Maud and Morris Streets in Mayfield West. Emergency services are in attendance. Traffic is affected in both directions. So take care if you're in this area, or avoid it if you can. It's 27 to 2.
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0: Down on the border, Little River Band on Newcastle and the Hunters, 2NURFM 103.7. It's 16 to 2. Now, if you love a good sing-along and you're living with Parkinson's, the Shake, Rattle and Roll Choir might be just the thing for you. The choir brings together a friendly group of people of all ages who enjoy singing along to pop music and having a laugh together. Now, Parkinson's can affect the muscles used for speaking, sometimes causing the voices to become quieter over time. But singing apparently can help slow that progression and keep the voice active. The choir meets every Tuesday afternoon, so you might like to go along tomorrow. 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
1: It's 2 o'clock. Good afternoon. I'm Madeline McNeil. The federal government's urging the opposition to support its proposed tax changes in Parliament this week. Labor's introduced legislation to rein in the capital gains tax discount and limit negative gearing concessions. The bill also includes an ongoing $250 tax offset and an instant $1,000 deduction for work expenses. Treasurer Jim Chalmers claims by not supporting the changes, the opposition's advocating for higher taxes.
2: We call on the coalition not to vote against housing and not to vote against tax cuts again like they did in the first term. In the first term, they voted against housing, they voted against tax cuts. They're showing every sign of having not learned a thing.
1: The Premier has acknowledged delays with the metro line to Sydney's new international airport are frustrating as the opposition demands more details about the hold-up. Confidential documents warn the target opening date of December 2027 could now be missed. The project has been plagued by issues, including construction delays and a dispute between the state government and contractors. A court has found a paedophile and murderer died of natural causes while in custody. Jefferson Shaw reports.
3: 73-year-old Michael Guida served 17 years for dozens of child sex abuse offences and for the manslaughter of 9-year-old Samantha Knight, who was kidnapped, drugged and killed in 1986. He went back to prison in 2022 for an internet search relating to toddlers. He died 2 years later in Royal North Shore Hospital after complaining of shortness of breath. Dying in custody automatically triggered a coronial inquest into his death. New South Wales Deputy State Coroner Rebecca Hosking has today found he died of natural causes relating to a blood clot. Jefferson Shaw, State Coroner's Court, Sydney.
1: Sydney's Star Casino has been fined $10 million and ordered by the regulator to strengthen measures relating to financial crime risk management. In one breach, a patron was allowed to gamble for 36 hours straight. The NICC says many of the breaches occurred before the start of systemic remediation processes and noted considerable progress since the Star changed hands. Sydney and Melbourne have been the hardest hit by a sharp fall in price growth across the property market. Cotality figures for May show both cities recorded a near 1% drop in overall dwelling values. Also making news, Pauline Hanson's playing down talk she could become Prime Minister after new polls showed One Nation's more popular than Labor and the Coalition. And the Firefighters Union is urging the federal government not to go ahead with a plan to privatise aviation firefighting assets, saying it will affect passenger safety and cost taxpayers more. In finance, the All Ords is down 16 points, one Australian dollar buying 71.8 US cents.
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4: The Socceroos' final squad of 26 players for the FIFA World Cup has been unveiled by coach Tony Popovic. Christian Volpato was named after his late switch of allegiance from Italy. Popovic revealing the agony of ending the World Cup dream of four of his players who missed the cut.
5: Wonderful young men, professionals, have played a part in our journey and helping us qualify for the World Cup. It's tough. It's tough for them and, they need to process that.
4: The Maroons could pay a heavy price for the Broncos' shock loss to the Dragons in the NRL. Lock Pat Carrigan injured his ankle, putting him in doubt for State of Origin 2. While in tennis, four-time champion Iga Swiatek has been knocked out in the fourth round of the French Open by 15th seed Marta Kostyuk in straight sets. That's sport. I'm Adam Hawes.
1: It's 2:04. That's the latest news and sport.
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9: Good afternoon. Well, what a perfect winter day. Lovely cold start, crisp air, and then plenty of sunshine. Overnight temperatures are dipping between 4 and 10 degrees, though, as soon as that sun disappears, and there is a slight chance of a shower overnight. Tomorrow, Tuesday, cloudy, very high chance of showers, most likely from the late morning, the chance of a thunderstorm about the Upper Hunter in the late afternoon and evening. Temps between 15 and 21. Right now, it's 18 at Edgeworth, 17 at Fullerton Cove and 18 at Gateshead. 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

0: Good times and great music to NURFM 103.7, Johnny Nash, Hold Me Tight. It's 16 past two. To the new parents listening and those expecting, I'm sure you've been told about baby brain. Well, for years, people blamed forgetfulness or exhaustion on baby brain, but experts now say that this is a myth. Scientists have found the brain actually rewires during pregnancy and early parenthood. The changes are more about adapting to a huge life shift than any decline in intelligence. It's likened to getting a job in another country that speaks a different language. All of a sudden, you're a fish out of water and you start to question your competency. But hang in there, becoming a parent is one of the most transformative experiences you can have in life, and about 80% of us go through it. So despite the old baby brain stereotype, you're actually running on little sleep and juggling 100 things at once. Your brain's not shrinking, it's stepping up. Be kind to yourself, you're doing a great job. Up next, Kev Kellaway's On This Day.
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5: Born on this day, American actress Marilyn Monroe.
6: I'm terribly sorry to bother you, but I forgot the key to my front door, so I had to ring your bell. I feel so silly.
5: English actor Edward Woodward. American singer Pat Boone. Australian author Colleen McCulloch. US actor Morgan Freeman.
7: I find I'm so excited I can barely sit still, a whole thought in my head. I think it's the excitement only a free man can feel.
5: English guitarist with the Rolling Stones, Ron Wood. Australian guitarist and vocalist with Air Supply, Graham Russell. German model and actress, Heidi Klum. And Australian singer, Jason Donovan. Historically, the 1st of June, 1859, the northern New South Wales town of Tamworth is gazetted, founded by John Oxley in 1834. 1880, the first telephone box for public use goes into service in the United States. 1938, the first issue of the comic book Superman appeared on newsstands throughout America. 1944, the BBC broadcasts a coded message to warn the French resistance that the D-Day invasion is imminent.
8: Jean a de longues moustaches. Je répète, Jean a de longues moustaches.
5: 1959, by the terms of the Migration Act of 1958, all persons who enter Australia without a passport or permit were classified as prohibited migrants, with New Zealanders being the sole exception. 1968, author and lecturer Helen Keller died at Westport, Connecticut at the age of 87. 1979, the former British colony of Rhodesia became Zimbabwe, ending 89 years of white rule. 1988, New Zealand-born entertainer Ricky May died from a heart attack. He was just 43. 1991, Mount Pinatubo in the Philippines erupted for the first time in 600 years. 1998, Australian marathon swimmer Susie Maroney swam from Mexico to Cuba, a distance of 197 kilometres. 2002, former South African cricket captain Hansie Cronje was killed in a plane crash in the country's Western Cape province. 2004, Newcastle's Jennifer Hawkins is crowned Miss Universe.
9: And the winner, Universe 2004, Australia!
10: Congratulations, ladies and gentlemen, the new Miss Universe!
5: And finally, born today, June 1, 1974, Canadian singer Alanis Morissette. I'm Kev Calloway. This is 2NURFM's On This Day.

0: Newcastle and the Hunters, 2NURFM, 103.7. McGuinn, Clark and Hillman, Don't You Write Her Off. It's 29 to 3. Lyndall Doolan with you. Thank you for sharing your afternoon with me. It is lovely to have your company. Just a quick reminder for you now, Talking Travel with Sally Lucas is on tomorrow from 1 o'clock. So listen in for all Sally's fabulous travel advice. And there is no Health Naturally with Dennis Stewart tomorrow. He is away. So you'll have to save your questions for Tuesday the 16th of June when he's back. And tomorrow night, of course, is Sensational 70s from 6 till 8 with Kev Kellaway, with some of the greats like Janis Joplin, Andy Gibb, Susie Quattro, Daddy Cool, Dolly Parton, the list goes on. So don't miss that tomorrow night. And that'll be followed by The Muster, playing all your favourite country music. And just some information also in from Live Traffic. There is heavy traffic conditions. A truck has broken down at Beresfield on the M1 Pacific Motorway at John Renshaw Drive. And one of four northbound lanes is closed in that area, so do take care. It is 28 minutes to 3 here on 2NURFM 103.7.
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0: 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Jackson's Can You Feel It? It's 14 to 3. Now, if you'd like to challenge yourself this June and support a great cause at the same time, take part in the Push-Up Challenge. 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
1: It's 3 o'clock. Good afternoon. I'm Madeline McNeil. The Premier admits delays on the construction of the Western Sydney Airport Metro line are frustrating. Documents detail the potential for the revised opening date of December next year to be missed. The state opposition's asking for more detail on why the project's facing further hold-ups. Chris Minns says delays on any project aren't uncommon.
2: We try and minimise it, but you'll have delays on major infrastructure projects. Our responsibility is to make sure that we're still building them.
1: Another man has been charged over a brawl at a soccer game in Sydney's southwest, which saw one man bitten on the back. Spectators rushed onto the field at Revesby after a fight broke out between players on Saturday. An 18-year-old's the second man to be charged after a 47-year-old was arrested yesterday. Sydney's southwest has been revealed as the state's biggest loser when it comes to poker machine spend. New South Wales is on track to lose $10 billion to the machines this year. If the trend continues, Canterbury Bankstown and Fairfield LGAs are on track to lose $1 billion each by 2028. Wesley Mission Chief Executive Stu Cameron says the figures should be deeply concerning to the state government.
3: Fairfield Council, for example, just under $1,000 has been lost per man, woman and child in the first 3 months of the year on the poker machines. They're on track for over $4,000 lost to poker machines per person for the year.
1: The federal government claims the coalition would be opposing tax cuts if it doesn't support its reforms in Parliament this week. Labor's bill to rein in the capital gains tax discount and limit negative gearing concessions also includes an ongoing $250 tax offset and an instant $1,000 deduction for work expenses. The opposition says the proposed changes will hurt investment and fail to address bracket creep in the tax system. A plan to privatise aviation firefighting assets is being labelled by the union as higher risk and more costly for taxpayers. Under the plan by Air Services Australia, a sovereign wealth fund would buy the equipment and lease it back to the federal government. Secretary of the United Firefighters Union of Australia Aviation Branch, Wes Garrett, says it would leave the taxpayer worse off.
4: In firefighting, every second matters. Passengers have just 3 minutes to live before fire penetrates the fuselage. Any cuts to vehicles and equipment readiness or maintenance puts passengers and firefighters at risk.
1: Also making news, firefighters have extinguished a house fire at Blacktown with two people self-evacuating without injury. In finance, the All Ords is trading down 5 points at 89.59. One Australian dollar is buying 71.8 US cents.
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5: A double blow for the Maroons in the lead-up to the must-win State of Origin 2. Broncos duo Pat Carrigan and Gemma Shibasaki have both been ruled out of contention due to injuries suffered during a shock loss to the Dragons. The Sea Eagles are determined to bounce back after a loss to the Sharks. Back rower Ben Trbojevic says they need to respond in Thursday night's battle with the Rabbitohs at home.
6: It's obviously been a great few months. Winning always helps and yeah, I think we've shown that we can compete with the best teams and we just want to do that for the whole season. We can't drop off now.
5: The Socceroos have named their 26-man squad for the FIFA World Cup with Christian Volpato and Tete Yeng in line to make their debuts in North America. Alexander Zverev is one step closer to a first major tennis title, winning through to the quarterfinals at the French Open. And the Royal Challengers have won back-to-back Indian Premier League titles. That's sport. I'm Adam Hawes.
1: It's 3:04. That's the latest news and sport.
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10: Good afternoon. Sunny. Conditions to continue. Winds northwesterly 15 to 20 kilometres an hour this afternoon. Overnight temperatures falling to between 4 in the valley and 10 on the coast. There is a chance of an overnight shower tonight. It might feel a little more like winter tomorrow. It's going to be cloudy with a very high chance of showers, most likely from the late morning, and the chance of a thunderstorm about the Upper Hunter in the late afternoon and evening. Temperatures tomorrow between 15 and 21. Right now it's 17 at Madawi, 17 at Stockton and 18 at Raring. Lyndall Doolan with you this afternoon, taking you through to 4 o'clock. 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

0: Good times and great music to NURFM 103.7 Delamitri. Always the last to know. It's 14 past three. Now, if you're out and about in Nelson Bay at night, keep an eye out for something a little different along Yakabar Street. They're called the Nellies, and these are four glowing interactive digital displays designed to improve after-dark safety for women and girls. The installations blend art, light and technology to encourage interaction while collecting anonymous community data. This will help shape future urban design and safer public areas. They feature local information and live feeds of nearby beaches, but they also share real voices from local women talking about what safety in the community means to them. The idea is not just to brighten the space, but to encourage people to use it, connect with it, and help planners better understand how public areas are used at night. The Nellies are part of a six-month trial in Nelson Bay, led by the University of Newcastle and Port Stephens Council, with support from Transport for New South Wales. And what a wonderful initiative, and you can learn more about this at portstephens.newsouthwales.gov.au. And just a quick update from live traffic for you. Beresfield M1 Pacific Motorway at John Renshaw Drive. The truck is still broken down there. Heavy traffic conditions. One of four northbound lanes, and that is lane two, is closed. Exercise caution. Prepare to merge and expect delays. Avoid that area if you can. This is 2NURFM 103.7.
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0: And on your mobile to NURFM 103.7, Lucky, Jason Raz and Colby Calais. It's 28 to 4. Lyndall Doolan with you till 4 today. Thanks for joining us and for being part of our community here at 2NURFM. Now, if there's one thing we do well here in the Hunter, it's food, wine and good company. 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

You know that feeling. Tyres worn, grip gone and timers poor. 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

0: Good times and great music to NURFM 103.7. Michael Bublé, Hollywood. It's 16 to 4. Now, have you heard about the Bel Air View Club? Well, it's a group of women who come together to support the Smith family's Learning for Life program. This program helps disadvantaged Aussie kids get the education they deserve. VIEW stands for Voice, Interests and Education of Women, and they meet on the third Monday of each month at South Leagues Club Merriweather at 10:30 a.m. New members are always welcome. They have interesting guest speakers and monthly activities. So if you want to join a group of people with the shared purpose of making a real difference in a child's life, maybe this group is for you. Why not go along this month? For more information, head to 2NURFM.com.au and click on the community events calendar. Well, that's me for this afternoon. Thank you for your company. Kev Kellaway in next to drive you home.
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1: It's 4 o'clock. Good afternoon. I'm Madeline McNeil. One Nation leader Pauline Hanson says the result of a new poll does not make her movement the official opposition. The latest Redbridge survey shows the minor party now has a primary vote of 31%. The result eclipses the Labor government with core support of 28% and the coalition on 20%. But Senator Hanson says the only poll that matters is on election day.
2: Thank the people for their response to One Nation. We've grown so much over this past year. And it has proven in getting people elected to Parliament, but there's still a lot of work to do and prove to people that One Nation can be that opposition, if not government.
1: The opening of the Sydney Metro line to the new international airport could be delayed again. Issues including construction delays and a dispute between the state government and contractors have plagued the project, with documents now warning the revised opening date of December next year could be missed. A man's been arrested following a police pursuit and crash in Sydney's west. Officers tried to pull over a sedan at Pendle Hill, triggering the chase, which ended when it crashed on the M4. The 60-year-old driver is due in court, charged with dangerous driving on a disqualified licence. Local Raul says dangerous driving's not uncommon in the area.
3: This intersection is very scary. We have seen so many accidents. We have been living from last 5 years. You will see accident every couple of months. So it becomes very, very scary, especially if children are crossing the road.
1: A coronial inquest has found the separate deaths of two children left in hot cars in Sydney were the result of memory failure, which could happen to the most caring, loving parents. The coroner's made a range of recommendations, including mandatory notifications when a child doesn't attend a childcare centre and an awareness campaign about the risks of memory failure in parents with young children. A survey has found financial pressure is putting increased strain on relationships across the country. The poll commissioned by Beyond Blue shows those experiencing financial stress and relationship strain are the least hopeful about the future. Dr. Luke Martin says the research showcases the importance of connection.
4: So it really highlights the role of our relationships in shaping our view of the world and the future, and just how important it is that we stick together when we're under financial stress or when the world feels a little bit uncertain.
1: Also making news, new analysis by Wesley Mission projects New South Wales is on track to lose more than $10 billion to poker machines by the end of the year. In finance, just before close, the All Ords is up 9 points at 89.74. One Australian dollar is buying 71.8 US cents.
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5: The Bulldogs insist halfback Lachlan Galvin has shrugged off a night of booing from West Tigers fans. The former Tiger was jeered with every touch during his side's 22-16 loss. Dogs forward Jacob Preston says the 20-year-old is unfazed.
6: Nah, no effect. He would have just laughed it off. He just loves playing footy. He's very easygoing, Galvo, and I don't think it would affect him at all.
5: Matt Ryan and Matthew Leckie have been named to play the fourth World Cup for the Socceroos. Australia's men's and women's teams have won the title at the World Rugby Sevens event in Spain. The women's side have gone to the top of the World Championship with one round to play. A whirlwind 75 not out from 42 balls from Virat Kohli has led the Royal Challengers to a 5-wicket win over the Titans in the IPL final. And the Flying Roos have beaten Great Britain in the Sail GP final in New York, their third event win in a row. That's sport. I'm Adam Hawes.
1: It's 4 past 4. That's the latest news and sport.
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10: Wow, lovely blue skies, which means we're in for a bit of a cold one tonight. Clear skies, no cloud cover, not going to keep the Earth's warmth in. So clear, cool tonight with moderate northwesterly winds. The overnight temperatures coming down to 11 on the coast and 9 degrees for the valley. Tomorrow, it's easy for you to say. Tomorrow, we are expecting daytime showers. Sunshine back Wednesday, partly cloudy Thursday, possible shower come Friday. 21 degrees for Newcastle, the lake and the bay, around 20 for Maitland, Cessnock and the valley tomorrow. It is 16 right now in Abermain, 17 degrees in Argentan, and 17 right now in Bob's Farm. Heading for 6 after 4, afternoon, the Kemp Calloway Drive Show back for another week. Thank you very much for tuning in the subbo. We'll have a look at the traffic next here at 2NURFM.

Yeah, good times, great music at 2 and you are Robert Palmer. Looking for clues. 10 after 4, checking out traffic this afternoon. Not a lot to report, other than we do have a breakdown, but it's not really causing too many dramas. I'll mention it just in case you're in that area. It is Karua, the Pacific Highway, southbound traffic near the Mines Hill Trail. Got a broken down car. Not seeing it causing any dramas. If you're on the M1, so that'll be the New England, Pacific, if you're on the Pacific southbound near Karua, just keep an eye out for that. What I can tell you is we're getting a little busy now at Hexham Bridge. It's okay at the moment. Tomago Road, got a bit of a queue there already trying to get out onto the highway. Building now, westbound Newcastle Road through Jesmond to Wall's End, Link Road out to Cameron Park as always, TC Frith southbound down on the west side there, Hillsborough Road, I'm going to call it westbound, making your way down to Warners Bay High, just a little busy there through the overpass, etc. And in Singleton, southbound traffic busy, but it's moving fairly well. Let us know if you come across something, the Savo, always appreciate your calls and your help. 149-216-216. 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

It is the late Christine McVie out in front of Fleetwood Mac. She wrote that song as well. Great track, Say You Love Me. Quarter past four, here at 2 and you are. Kev Kellaway drives you the Savo. Back from the weekend. It was a terrific weekend. Weather-wise, you enjoy it? It was nice. It was, I actually got the Trumpy out for a bit of a run. Hasn't been out for 5 weeks. I wasn't sure it was going to start. But it did. Wound up down at Freeman's. It was a beautiful day for bikes. There were plenty of bikes out on Saturday. And I remember having a chat to a fellow biker. This boy, and I use that term loosely, he'd been through the ringer a few times, I reckon. And he says to me, what club are you with? I'm not with any club, mate. Oh, you want to join our club? What's your club, mate? We're the Old and Rooted Club. Yep, you sure look like you are. Look, I'll give that some serious thought. Thank you very much for the invite. I'll let you know.

0: Here is question one of today's quiz. What is the only cat that does not have retractable claws? Only one. What's the only cat that does not have retractable claws? And there's a very good reason for it when you find out. If you don't know, hang in there. Here's question one, quizzical this afternoon, 17 past four now.
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0: Good times, great music at 2 NURFM. Bonzi, it had happened. The celebration concert, of course, has been announced. If you've missed it, it's coming up in September, about September 20. Going to be at Melbourne Rod Laver Arena. It's all pretty much the celebration of John Farnham. He's still with us, of course. They've got a big lineup: Keith Urban, Richard Marx. Richard Marx is excellent. I've seen him. Jimmy Barnes, Tina Arena, Jessica Mauboy, Human Nature, Kate Sobrano, Diesel, Ross Wilson, John Stevens. All the funds being raised, of course, will go towards the Head and Neck Cancer Australia organisation. I'll be very surprised if this doesn't end up on TV, because that will sell out. There's no doubt about that. So unless they plan to tour the country with it, maybe just the major cities, I don't know. But it'll certainly, I reckon, that's going to be on TV, because someone will throw money at them for the broadcast rights, because the people will tune in to watch that one for John Farnham. Hey, just gone 4:30.
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0: Quizzical question number one here at 2 NURFM. Robin wants to have a crack. What is the only cat that does not have retractable claws? What is it?
2: The cheetah.
0: The cheetah? You didn't cheat to come up with that answer, did you?
2: No, my partner knows it.
0: Your partner knows it. What's his name?
2: Clifford.
0: You tell Clifford he's absolutely right.
2: You're absolutely right.
0: Does he know why?
2: Do you know why? No.
0: He doesn't know why.
2: No, because he runs faster.
0: Well, that's part of it. You're absolutely right. He is right. That's part of it. The cheetah, their claws act like, I'm going to call them, say, you know, cleats on your footy boots.
2: Yeah, the studs, right.
0: And that provides traction and grip. They can grip the ground during high-speed chases. If they've got to make a very drastic, quick left or right turn, those claws help them grip the ground.
2: Oh, right. Thank you.
0: Well done. Well done, Clifford. Not so much you, Robin, but well done, Clifford.
2: So I can ring up for the next one and say my name, not Clifford.
0: Yeah.
2: Okay, then.
0: The prize ain't going to change much.
2: No, nothing.
0: Thanks.
2: Fun doing it.
0: Yeah. Thanks, Robin.
2: Thanks. Bye.
0: Bye-bye. Righto. Hey, well done, Hedgie. He's up in Yorkshire. He said this is a wild guess, but he guessed correctly. Well done, mate. Good morning to you. All right, 29 to 5. This one you might find a little harder, edgy. This is an Aussie question. What's the second largest city in Queensland? What do you reckon that might be? The second largest, obviously, we know what the largest is going to be. What's the second largest city in Queensland? There's question two.
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0: On the waters tonight, the winds will be northwesterlies around 15 to 20 knots. Seas at 1 metre on a southerly swell of 1 to 1.5. Have a high tide next, that's around 5 to 9 this evening. Clear skies tonight, which means it's going to get cool. Down to 11 on the coast, 9 degrees for the valley overnight. Daytime showers expected tomorrow, apparently. Might not be too much in it. Sunshine back on Wednesday. Thursday, okay, little cloud cover, but a possible shower back for Friday. 21 and 20, our forecast tops tomorrow. Currently 17 in Bulwarra, 16 degrees at Booragul. It's 17 right now in Broadmeadow. At 27 away from 5, we'll check the traffic around Newcastle and the Hunter Valley next. Here at 2 NUR.

0: Janet Jackson. Here at 2 in RFM. Hello. 22 to 5. Checking our traffic around the city and the valley. The only thing we have, we had that half an hour or so ago. And it's a broken down car. Look, it's on the Pacific Highway just north of Karua. It will be, if it's going to, it doesn't appear to be affecting, but it's southbound traffic. Just be aware of that if you're up around that way on the Pacific. Otherwise, around this neck of the woods, no dramas to report. Just a bit of the regular busy stuff. Singleton has improved out of sight. Looking sweet. Pretty busy now around Hexham area. Of course, you know the region. Link Road to Cameron Park is always the main road run. Cardiff through the crossroads to Wedgie. TC Frith southbound. And we're getting a little busy, as always, Belmont North southbound into Belmont City Centre. And I'm just looking. That's Lookout Road, I can see. That's what I'm looking at there. So southbound traffic up over New Lambton Heights there. Carnley Avenue lights just pulling you up. They get me every night. Every single night. Some bugger's up a tree. Ah, here comes Callaway. Make them red. Feeding them. Let us know if you come across something on your journey. 49216216, our number.
1: Let's get into Quizzicals.
0: Question two. Hedgie's bombed this one. No surprise. It's a bit of a hard one for a man from Yorkshire. We want to know the second largest city in Queensland. What do you think, Kate?
2: I think it's the Gold Coast.
0: Yeah, it has to be the Gold Coast. It's funny. I don't often even think of it as a city, but it is.
2: Well, I used to live there in Robina for a few years, but I actually read within the last 12 months that it's actually now bigger than Newcastle.
0: Yes, it is.
2: Overtaken Newcastle as Australia's largest non-metropolitan city.
0: So yes, Australia's...
2: I actually knew it. It wasn't a guess, only because I remembered reading it.
0: That's right. It is the Gold Coast, well over 600, I think it's about 660,000. Newcastle, Lake Macquarie, around the 570, I think. So they have surpassed us, but Gold Coast is what we wanted. Nice work, Kate. Well done.
2: Okay, that's great. Thanks.
0: Thank you. Bye-bye. Righto. Question number three. What world-famous musician? So we're talking big. World-famous musician worked as a baggage handler at Heathrow Airport. A world-famous muso worked as a baggage handler at Heathrow Airport. That is question three. Quizzical, the Savo, here at 2 in RFM.

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0: news, weren't they? The buzz for a long time. 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
1: Let's get into Quizzicom.
0: What world-famous musician worked as a baggage handler at Heathrow Airport? Edgy's going, oh, it's on the tip of my tongue, but I can't come up with one. What did you come up with, Peter?
2: I think Joe Cocker.
0: Joe Cocker is not correct, mate.
2: Isn't it?
0: No,
2: okay.
0: But worth a crack. Thanks for the call.
2: I'll wait for the right answer.
0: Cheers, good mate. Bye.
2: See ya.
0: Hey, Steve, what do you think?
3: Freddie Mercury.
0: It was Freddie Mercury. That's right. He worked at Heathrow back in 1970 before he joined Queen. Do you know his real name?
3: No, sorry.
0: He was born in Zanzibar, which is now Tanzania, Farouk Balsara, but he was called Freddie when he went to boarding school in India. So he stuck with Freddie, and Mercury came from an early Queen song, apparently.
3: Yeah, I think it's actually shown in the movie, too, that
0: yes.
3: he was...
0: Yep.
3: doing that, so yeah.
0: Well watched there, Steve. Good job. Thank you, mate.
3: Cheers. Bye.
0: Thank you kindly. Bye-bye. All righty, we're done for the day. Another round of Quizzical. Thanks for playing. Thanks for having some fun. At least, I hope you did have some fun. That's what it's about. It is 12 to 5 here at 2 and URFM.
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1: It's 5 o'clock. Good afternoon. I'm Madeline McNeil. The federal government says it's not concerned by a drop in polling following the release of the budget. The latest Redbridge survey has Labor's primary vote sitting at 28%, 3 points behind One Nation. The budget has faced intense backlash from the business community, while voters in some focus groups have labelled it confusing. Treasurer Jim Chalmers says the pushback is an inherent consequence of making difficult decisions.
2: For me personally, I would rather get the policy right and lose a bit of skin politically than to take the easy option and leave everything exactly as it is and lock out subsequent generations from the housing market.
1: A 13-year-old boy has faced court in Queensland accused of plotting to kill children in a terrorist act and possessing extremist material. Police allege the boy threatened to stab a service station worker last week and deemed children to be small and easy targets. A court's heard he was inspired by attacks overseas and videos of offenders online. Police have charged a second man over a brawl during a soccer match in Sydney's southwest. A fight between players in the under-17s game at Revesby prompted spectators to rush onto the field. An 18-year-old man's now been charged. A 47-year-old man is already before the courts. Fresh quarterly figures show the state recorded a nearly 10% increase in poker machine losses compared to the same period last year. The Wesley Mission analysis projects New South Wales is on track to lose more than $10 billion by the end of the year. The state's health minister is urging his federal counterparts to help clear the backlog of aged care patients from our public hospitals. New data shows around 1,300 people are stuck in New South Wales hospitals awaiting home care packages. Ryan Park says it would free up much-needed space in our emergency rooms.
3: Hospitals are about accessing care as quickly as possible and getting people through their care and then back home. That's hard to do when 1,300 people, all the equivalent of two large Western Sydney hospitals, are taken out each morning by patients who shouldn't be in there.
1: Australian universities have mostly fallen in global rankings as Chinese institutions soar. The Centre for World University Rankings says funding failures have eroded Australia's higher education system. The centre attributes continued investment to China's strong result. And marine rescue volunteers have saved a dog from an island after it got trouble offshore near Batemans Bay. In finance, the All Ords closed up 4 points at 89.69. One Australian dollar is buying 71.82 US cents.
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4: Socceroos coach Tony Popovic is warning against writing off his youthful World Cup squad. 17 players are yet to play at a World Cup, including 18-year-old Luke Herrington. But Popovic insists they are ready to perform on the biggest stage.
5: I think we've shown that we're not afraid to play the youngsters. Will they be better in 4 and 8 years? Without a doubt. But that's not to say they're not good enough now. If they weren't, I wouldn't play them and I wouldn't have them in the squad. So I don't need anyone to dampen the expectations.
4: A double blow for the Broncos and Maroons. Pat Carrigan has been ruled out for at least 3 weeks after suffering a syndesmosis injury. In Brisbane's shock loss to St George Illawarra, centre Gamet Shibasaki is also out for 5 weeks with a knee injury. And the Flying Roos have beaten Great Britain in the Sail GP final in New York, their third event win in a row. That's sport, I'm Adam Hawes.
1: 4 past 5, that's news and sport.
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9: Clear on the radar. It's going to get a little cool this evening. We'll have some moderate northwesterly winds. Temperatures coming down to 11 on the coastline, 9 degrees in the valley. Tomorrow, they're saying some daytime showers coming our way. Couldn't tell you exactly where or exactly when. We'll wait and see what tomorrow brings. Sunshine back Wednesday, a little bit of cloud, but nothing in it on Thursday, maybe a shower Friday. 21 for the coast and 20 forecast for the valley tomorrow. Currently 15 degrees in Braxton, 16 right now in Cameron Park, and 16 degrees in Carrington. As we head for 6 past 5, we'll check the traffic around the city and the valley next, right after the police here at 2NUR.

Yeah, wrapping up your Monday. Here in 2 and URFM. Good times and great music with the Police. 10 after 5, checking out traffic. Not a lot to give you, which is always a good sign. Nothing from live traffic. Tom and Waze, a little busy, but moving quite well all around Hexham there at the moment, out of the bridge. Just got that Link Road queue on the, well, sorry, the queue on the Link Road out to Cameron Park. Once you're through Minmai Road roundabout, you're pretty good. The other one we're seeing is a bit of a slow crawl southbound into Toronto down the west side of the lake. We're almost back to the Wood Rising lights, if you're with me. So southbound all the way through Fennel Bay, across the bridge into Toronto. There's just too many sets of lights in a row there, just pulling everybody up. But once they all flick green, you hopefully you'll get away. I'll keep an eye on that. If you do the same, maybe there's something else going on. 49216216, if you see it, if it's safe and legal. Tell us. We'll tell everybody. 11 past 5 to a new RFM.

0: certainly was the master. And still is, I suppose, to some extent. There's barely an instrument this man can't play. Stevie Wonder, here at Two and You Are, the Master Blaster. Speaking of the Blasters, there's going to be a bit more blasting action happening up around Liddell fairly soon. Like, it's like it's a week ago since the towers came down. Now, can you imagine just the sheer logistics of pulling this together? They spent 18 months to meticulously plan bringing down those two big towers. Imagine the phone call to Musselbrook Council. Yeah, who do I talk to about blowing up some towers? I need approval. They actually put well over half a ton, about 260 kilograms of explosives in each tower. So how did they do that? Well, they drilled about 700 holes in each chimney, packed those with explosives, and then, boom, brought them down pretty much like a tree. They were big towers when you think about it, 170 meters tall and about 20 meters in diameter. Wow. So that's just the sheer planning would be just incredible. It's beyond me. I give you the drum. However, if you like that kind of stuff, there's more. There's more coming. The next phase of the demolition is due about November, and they're going to topple the four boiler towers. That'll be next. Won't be as spectacular, but if you like watching things go up when they come down, keep November in mind.
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0: Yeah, been there. Bought the postcard. David Byrne, Talking Heads here at 2 NURFM. It is 29 away from 6 now. First day of June. And it's kind of like Mother Nature knows. It's the first day of winter. I'm going to drop the temperatures. Aren't they coming down? I'll give you a full rundown on that very shortly. But being the first day of June, do you celebrate your birthday this month? Some very famous people celebrating today. Jason Donovan has a birthday today. Heidi Klum. Alanis Morissette, American singer. If you are celebrating in June, make sure we know all about it. Someone and three of their friends, if you haven't got three, I'm sure you'll rustle them up for this one. This is a fabulous event. It's a cooking school up in the valley. Beautiful spot. Learn how to make some Thai, Greek, brisket, smoking ribs. If you've got a birthday in June, this could be all yours. Details on our website. That's where you have to go to leave your details. Pretty simple. Tell us who, what, when, where, how, and get yourself into the draw at the end of the month. Check it out. Our birthday box at 2NURFM.com.au.
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0: A coastal waters forecast tonight. Northwesterlies around 15 to 20 knots. Seas at 1 metre on a southerly swell of 1 to 1.5. We have a high tide next around 5 to 9 this evening. Clear school skies. I'll try that again. Clear, cool skies. Tonight, overnight lows of 11 and 9. A couple of showers expected sometime tomorrow, maybe mid-morning, mid-afternoon. Sunny again for Wednesday. Thursday looking okay. Possible shower on the way for Friday. 21 and 20. Our forecast tops tomorrow. 15 right now in Carrington. 14 degrees at Catho. It's 14 also in Cessnock. At 26 away from 6, we'll have a look at the traffic next after Billy Joel. 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

Oh, beautiful stuff. Billy Joel, there are two and you are. 22? Yeah, 22 to 6. Traffic, look, I really have got nothing for you other than we've got that regular queue, Link Road to Cameron Park. That's it. Live traffic, Tom and Way says we are doing very nicely. Keep it up, 49216216, our number, if you should.

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1: Good times, great music here at 2 and you are. Rod Stewart covering Manfred Mann's Pretty Flamingo. At a quarter to six there on the Kev Kellaway Drive Show. Rod, in fact, has just had to have a little bit of a break. He's in, where is he? Las Vegas at the moment. He's resting. He's had to cancel two Las Vegas shows, Friday and Saturday night, just gone. He was due to perform at Caesar's Palace, and doctors have said, mate, you need to give your voice a rest. So he's apparently got some sort of a sinus infection, so the voice is having a bit of a rest, while Rod does the same. Although he's pretty quick to boast about himself. I'm fit. I got a full head of hair. I can run 100 metres in 18 seconds at the jolly old age of 79. I just can't sing. But they are rescheduling those shows, just in case you were, about to hop on a jet and fly over. Good luck to you, Rodney. It is 14 away from 6.
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1: It's 6 o'clock. Good evening. I'm Madeleine McNeil. The One Nation leader is playing down a new poll showing her party is the country's most popular. Federal politics reporter Nelson Scott.
2: The latest Redbridge survey shows core support for One Nation is now at 31%, 3 points ahead of Labor and 11 in front of the coalition. The result marks the first time the minor party has polled higher than the government since it began surging in popularity after the last election. The research shows the majority of voters believe Australia is heading in the wrong direction and a new political force is needed to reverse course. Pauline Hanson says while she feels emboldened by the findings, she's not letting them get to her head.
3: It is only a poll. The real poll is on election day.
2: Senior Liberal MP Tim Wilson has blamed the result on voter frustration with government policies.
4: People are looking for a sense of hope.
2: Labor says a combination of legitimate economic concerns and a budget scare campaign are behind the findings. Nelson Scott, Canberra.
1: The Premier admits delays with the Metro line to Sydney's new international airport are frustrating as the opposition demands more details about the hold-up. Confidential documents warn the target opening date of December 2027 could now be missed. The project has been plagued by issues, including construction delays and a dispute between the government and contractors. Another man has been charged over a brawl at a soccer game in Sydney's southwest, which saw one man bitten on the back after spectators joined a fight between players in Revesby. An 18-year-old is the second man to be charged after a 47-year-old was arrested yesterday. New South Wales residents are on track to lose $10 billion to poker machines this year. Data shows losses to the pokies rose by almost 10% in the first quarter, twice the rate of inflation. Wesley Mission Chief Executive Reverend Stu Cameron says it's by far the worst result in the country.
5: New South Wales is around double the rate of losses as Queensland. So it's New South Wales first, daylight second. We are the epicentre of gambling harm when it comes to poker machines, not just in Australia but in the world.
1: The Star Casino in Sydney has been fined $10 million and ordered to set aside another $5 million to improve financial crime risk management. The Independent Casino Commission's orders follow an investigation into regulatory breaches, including one case which saw a patron allowed to gamble for 36 hours straight. And a coroner has made several recommendations to reduce the risks of children dying in hot cars following an inquest into the separate deaths of a 3-year-old and a 14-month-old in Sydney. In finance, the All Ords closed up 4 points, one Australian dollar buying 71.7 US cents.
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1: It's a blockbuster to finish the women's fourth round at the French Open. Craig Gabriel is there.
6: Nothing else on the schedule comes close to attention-grabbing than Sabalenka-Osaka. The world number one won their two matches this year, and the only time Osaka had a win was 8 years ago. Osaka didn't even know they're head-to-head.
7: I don't know, like, whatever.
6: Sabalenka was fully aware of every match they've played, especially the recent Madrid one.
7: I'm ready to go there to fight.
6: We wait to see whose glitter ball, diamonds or sequins makes the quarters. Craig Gabriel, Paris.
1: A double blow for the Maroons in the lead-up to a must-win State of Origin 2. Broncos duo Pat Carrigan and Gemma Chibisaki have been ruled out of contention due to injuries suffered during a shock loss to the Dragons. And English striker Joe Lolley is leaving Sydney FC after a successful 4-year stint in the A-League men's. 6:04, that's news and sport.
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11: Gee, clear skies are going to mean very cool nights. Tonight we'll have some moderate northwesterly winds. Temperatures are falling to 10s and 11s on the coastline, 8s and 9s for the valley. We're nearly there. Daytime showers are forecast tomorrow. Can't tell you how much. Sunshine on Wednesday. Thursday looking okay. Maybe a shower Friday. 21 for the coast, 20 degrees. 20 degrees forecast for the valley. It's 11 right now in Charlestown, 9 degrees in Cole Point, and 12 at Corlette. At 6 after 6, the Kev Kellaway Drive Show rolls on. Thank you for joining us tonight. 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

0: They sure do have one hell of a band, and it just keeps getting bigger. It's the Righteous Brothers. This is 2 in URFM. Hello, 6:15 now, Kev Kellaway Drive Show. How would you like to come out? Well, let me rephrase that. How would you like us to pay for your lunch to come with us? How would you like to come out with us? We're going to pay for it. How's that sound? That sounds all right, doesn't it? Yeah. Hey, it's our June restaurant of the month. We're heading up into the heart of the Hunter Valley. Beautiful lunch, a local favourite. Fabulous food, terrific conversation and company, because you'll be part, well, you could be part of it, and some terrific Hunter Valley wine. To give yourself a chance to come along with us, remember, we will do the shouting. We shout. That's what it's all about. Head up to our website. Look for our Restaurant of the Month link. We are into June, day number one. You'll find it all. 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

0: Connected this afternoon in today's round of Quizzical. Freddie Mercury, Queen, you're my best friend, here at 2 and you are. Just gone 6:30, Kev Kellaway Drive Show, cruising along tonight. Weather-wise is getting cool. Jeez, it's remaining fine. These clear skies are just going to, there's no warmth. 11, 10s, 11s, our lows, 8s and 9s for the valley. Couple of daytime showers tomorrow, sunny Wednesday. Thursday's kind of going to be okay, maybe a shower Friday. 21 and 20, now forecast tops tomorrow. It's 9 right now at Fennel Bay, 10 in Fern Bay and 10 degrees at Kilburn Bay.
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1: Good evening, I'm Sarah Wiedersheim. Counter-terrorism detectives in Queensland have charged a 13-year-old boy over an alleged plot to kill school children. The teen was arrested last Thursday with a subsequent search warrant finding alleged extremist material on a phone leading to further charges. Detective Superintendent Jason Hindmarsh says it will be alleged the boy had plans for further attacks.
2: Threats were made to employees of the business and we now have evidence that details the threat to the local school. We're working with our education partners. There are a range of security measures in place, but I must stress there is no ongoing threat to the community. There's been no residual threat identified through his associates.
1: The federal opposition is attributing a fall in property prices to a lack of confidence brought on by Labor's budget. Some experts predict the cost of housing could fall up to 10% nationally by the end of the year. High inflation, interest rate rises and changes to property tax concessions are all believed to be playing a role. Shadow Treasurer Tim Wilson says Labor has created an uncertain environment for investing.
3: The reason house prices are feeling an adjustment is because people aren't confident about their future. I'll never welcome a time where Australians feel less confident about their future. Australian households are doing it tough.
1: The federal government is not currently considering any travel restrictions from African countries at the centre of an Ebola outbreak. It comes as new suspected cases were detected in Brazil and Italy. Last month, the World Health Organization declared a public health emergency of international concern in the Congo and Uganda. Health Minister Mark Butler says health authorities will not be quarantining people on arrival from those countries. One Nation leader Pauline Hanson says the result of a new poll does not make her movement the official opposition. The latest Redbridge survey shows the minor party now has a primary vote of 31%. The result eclipses the Labor government with core support of 28% and the coalition on 20%. But Senator Hanson says the only poll that matters is on election day.
4: Thank the people for their response to One Nation. We've grown so much over this past year. And it has proven in getting people elected to Parliament, but there's still a lot of work to do and prove to people that One Nation can be that opposition, if not government.
1: More than Australia's universities have fallen in global rankings due to funding failures. The universities of New South Wales and Melbourne have maintained their positions at the top of the local list. And firefighters are using the first day of winter to remind people to check the batteries in their smoke alarms. In finance, one Australian dollar is buying around 71.8 US cents.
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1: The Socceroos have named their 26-man squad for the FIFA World Cup with Christian Volpato and Tete Yang in line to make their debuts in North America. Alexander Zverev is one step closer to a first major tennis title, winning through to the quarterfinals at the French Open. In tonight's games, Flavio Cabolli is taking on Zachary Chavada before Matteo Berrettini takes on Juan Manuel Cerundolo. In the women's singles, Aryna Sabalenka is up against Naomi Osaka. Melbourne Demons defender Andy Meniz Wakefield will miss the remainder of the AFL season with a ruptured ACL. A double blow for the Maroons in the lead-up to a must-win State of Origin 2. Broncos duo Pat Carrigan and Gamet Shibasaki have been ruled out of contention due to injuries suffered during a shock loss to the Dragons in the NRL. That's the latest news and sport.
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8: We have clear, cool skies tonight with moderate northwesterly winds. The overnight temperature is falling to 11 on the coast and 9 degrees for the valley. Daytime showers expected tomorrow, sunshine Wednesday, partly cloudy Thursday with a possible shower Friday. 21 degrees on the coastline tomorrow, 20 forecast for the valley. Have a great night. 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

0: 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Checking 2 and URFM weather. Clear, cool skies tonight. Lows of 11 and 9. Daytime showers expected tomorrow. Sunshine Wednesday, partly cloudy Thursday. A possible shower on Friday. 21 for the coast tomorrow. 20 forecast for the valley.
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More of the good times and great music here at 2 and URFM coming up in a tick. Pretty good time to be had if you are celebrating your birthday in June or you know someone who is. 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Our birthday box prize for June. 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That's our prize up for grabs. 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

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That is Dusty Springfield here at 2 and URFM 103.7, checking out weather tonight. Clear skies, going to get a little cool, 11 and 9, our forecast lows. Daytime showers expected tomorrow, sunshine back Wednesday, partly cloudy Thursday, maybe a shower on Friday. 21 and 20, our forecast tops for tomorrow. Have a terrific night. 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
1: Good evening, I'm Sarah Widdowson. The federal government claims a reduction in auction clearance rates is a good thing for first home buyers. Labor is seeking to link the capital gains tax discount to inflation and limit negative gearing concessions to new builds. The proposal is believed to have played a role in clearance rates dipping to below 50%. Treasurer Jim Chalmers says it's a positive if the market becoming fairer for young people.
2: If we are making it easier for first home buyers to get a fair crack at auctions, then that's a good thing. We've only seen the preliminary numbers for Saturday. Some of those preliminary numbers have come up a bit. In other markets, they've gone down a bit. We'll see the final numbers in due course.
1: A 13-year-old boy is in custody over an alleged plot to kill school children at a Queensland school. The teen was arrested in Maryborough after threatening to stab a service station employee last week. Following further investigations by counter-terrorism detectives, he's now being charged with preparing for an offence likely to cause the death of another person and using a carriage service to obtain violent extremist material. A court has heard the material allegedly in the teen's possession, included video of a New Zealand massacre. The Israeli Prime Minister has ordered a new wave of strikes on Lebanon's capital. Benjamin Netanyahu has told Israeli forces to hit the Hezbollah stronghold of Dahiya in southern Beirut. Over the weekend, the IDF seized a 900-year-old hilltop castle as it pushes further into Lebanese territory. A survey has found financial pressure is putting increased strain on relationships across the country. The poll commissioned by Beyond Blue shows those experiencing financial stress and relationship strain are the least hopeful about the future. Dr. Luke Martin says the research has showcased the importance of connection.
3: So it really highlights the role of our relationships in shaping our view of the world and the future, and just how important it is that we stick together when we're under financial stress or when the world feels a little bit uncertain.
1: Investigators are looking into whether an e-bike or scooter battery caused a fatal house fire in Melbourne's West, which claimed the life of a 3-year-old boy. The blaze broke out in the Werribee home just after midnight. The little boy was seriously injured trying to save him. And One Nation leader Pauline Hanson has declared she would be a prime minister for those who want to be Australians, should her party go on to win government, after new polling put them ahead of Labor and the Coalition. In finance, one Australian dollar is buying around 71.8 US cents.
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1: World number one Aryna Sabalenka and Naomi Osaka go head-to-head at the French Open for a place in the women's quarterfinals. In the men's draw, Italian Flavio Cavoli has won the first set in his clash against American Zachary Savada. Carlton's Harry Dean has been named the AFL's Round 12 Rising Star nominee following his strong performance in the Blues' 4-point win over the Cats on Friday night, the 18-year-old defender gathering a career-high 15 disposals and 7 intercept possessions. In the NRL, the Bulldogs insist Lachlan Galvin has shrugged off a night of booing from West Tigers fans. The former Tiger was jeered with every touch during his side's loss. Queensland Broncos players Pat Carrigan and Gamet Shibasaki have both been ruled out of the State of Origin 2 due to injury. That's the latest news and sport.
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11: We have clear, cool skies tonight with moderate northwesterly winds. The overnight temperature is falling to 11 on the coast and 9 degrees for the valley. Daytime showers expected tomorrow, sunshine Wednesday, partly cloudy Thursday with a possible shower Friday. 21 degrees on the coastline tomorrow, 20 forecast for the valley. Have a great night. 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
1: 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Hi, I'm Rani Gander, a partner at Turnbull Hill Lawyers. 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It is the process where the Supreme Court stamps the will and the executor can officially deal in the assets of the estate. Usually, if there is an asset in the deceased's name of $30,000 or more, probate is required by an asset holder, such as a bank or superannuation fund. You can always turn to Turnbull Hill Lawyers.
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1: Good evening, I'm Sarah Wiedersehen. A 13-year-old boy has been remanded in custody, accused of plotting a violent act on a school on Queensland's Fraser Coast. Georgina Winter reports.
2: The teen was arrested after allegedly threatening a service station worker with a knife before telling police he'd wanted to kill people for months. A subsequent search warrant on his home uncovered electronic devices detailing a plan to attack a local school. The court heard he was inspired by past school shooters and had even purchased identical clothing. Police say it is too early to determine a motive and the incident is not being treated as terrorism. There is no ongoing threat to the community and the boy will reappear in court on Friday. Georgina Winter reporting.
1: The Treasurer says it's a good thing for first home buyers that property prices and auction clearance rates are falling. Australian home prices flatlined in May, with Sydney leading the downturn with a drop of nearly 1%. Auction clearance rates have also been falling in the last few weeks. Independent MP Allegra Spender has told Money News with James Willis property prices don't need to go up.
3: But let's be honest, like, people are being locked out. Every time that property, you know, goes up in cost faster than people's wages, that's another group of people that, you know, who are starting out working really hard and just cannot get onto the property ladder.
1: Israel's Prime Minister Benjamin Netanyahu has ordered fresh strikes on the southern suburbs of Beirut as Israel pushes deeper into Lebanese territory. The IDF has been told to target the Hezbollah stronghold of Dahiya in southern Beirut. The escalation comes as the US and Iran launch fresh strikes against each other. The newly appointed Liberal Party president says the coalition needs to call out the current government, not worry about fighting other Conservative parties. The latest Redbridge poll shows One Nation now has a primary vote of 31% ahead of both Labor and the coalition. Despite the coalition failing to capitalise on anger over the federal budget, Tony Abbott says they're putting forward sensible alternative policies.
4: I hope that it will help to persuade people that if you want a strong alternative to a really terrible government, by far your best bet is a strong Liberal National Coalition.
1: The government is playing down the latest polls, insisting the party focused on governing. A landmark study has found that rising cannabis use in the United States is causally responsible for a Perth defect known as hole in the heart, and thousands of properties across WA remain without power after wild weather lashed the state. In finance, one Australian dollar is buying around 71.8 US cents.
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1: Italian Flavio Caboli has won the first two sets against American Zachary Zavada as they battle to make the French Open quarterfinals. Later in the women's, it's a blockbuster to finish the women's fourth round. Craig Gabriel is there.
5: Nothing else on the schedule comes close to attention-grabbing than Sabalenka-Osaka. The world number one won their two matches this year, and the only time Osaka had a win was 8 years ago. Osaka didn't even know their head-to-head.
6: I don't know, like, whatever.
5: Sabalenka was fully aware of every match they've played, especially the recent Madrid one.
7: I'm ready to go there to fight.
5: We wait to see whose glitter ball, diamonds or sequins makes the quarters. Craig Gabriel, Paris.
1: A double blow for the Maroons in the lead-up to a must-win State of Origin 2. Broncos duo Pat Carrigan and Gemet Shibasaki have been ruled out due to injuries suffered during a shock loss to the Dragons.
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11: We have clear, cool skies tonight with moderate northwesterly winds. The overnight temperature's falling to 11 on the coast and 9 degrees for the valley. Daytime showers expected tomorrow, sunshine Wednesday, partly cloudy Thursday, with a possible shower Friday. 21 degrees on the coastline tomorrow, 20 forecast for the valley. Have a great night. 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
1: Good evening, I'm Sarah Widdersane. Queensland police say a 13-year-old boy charged with violent extremist offences posed an imminent threat to a local school. An electronic device was seized following the arrest of the teen last week, which uncovered an alleged plot to carry out acts of violence against children. Police have revealed the boy from the Fraser Coast was quite well advanced in his planning, but have stressed there is no ongoing threat to the community. The boy is due to reappear in court on Friday after being remanded in custody. The federal government says it's not concerned by a drop in polling following the release of the budget. The latest Redbridge survey has Labor's primary vote sitting at 28%, 3 points behind One Nation. The budget has faced intense backlash from the business community, while voters in some focus groups have labelled it confusing. But Treasurer Jim Chalmers says the pushback is an inherent consequence of making difficult decisions.
2: For me personally, I would rather get the policy right and lose a bit of skin politically than to take the easy option and leave everything exactly as it is and lock out subsequent generations from the housing market.
1: The Health Minister says Australia has no plans to impose travel restrictions or quarantine requirements on countries affected by an Ebola outbreak. New suspected cases in Italy and Brazil have prompted other countries to take action to try to minimise the spread of the deadly disease. The current outbreak in the Democratic Republic of Congo is thought to have killed almost 250 people. Israel's Prime Minister has ordered more attacks on Lebanon's capital as the conflict with the Iran-backed group Hezbollah continues to escalate. Benjamin Netanyahu says the Hezbollah stronghold of Deraa will be targeted in the south of Beirut in response to attacks on Israeli civilians. A New South Wales coroner has proposed childcare centres introduce mandatory notifications to reduce the risk of children dying in hot cars. Madeleine McNeil reports.
3: A coronial inquest into the separate deaths in Sydney of a 3-year-old boy and a 14-month-old girl found both were the result of a memory failure, which could happen to the most caring, loving parents. In handing down her findings, New South Wales Deputy State Coroner Rebecca Hosking made a range of recommendations in a bid to prevent similar tragedies, including mandatory notifications from childcare centres if a child doesn't show up, awareness campaigns about how parents with young children are particularly susceptible to memory failure, and promotion of physical cues to help remember a child in the back seat. Madeleine McNeil, Sydney.
1: And emergency crews are still working to restore power to more than 30,000 homes across WA.
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1: Socceroos coach Tony Popovich is warning against writing off his youthful World Cup squad. 17 players are yet to play at a World Cup, including 18-year-old Luke Harrington. But Popovich says they're ready to perform on the biggest stage.
4: I think we've shown that we're not afraid to play the youngsters. Will they be better in 4 and 8 years? Without a doubt. But that's not to say they're not good enough now. If they weren't, I wouldn't play them and I wouldn't have them in the squad. So I don't need anyone to dampen the expectation.
1: At the French Open, the match between Anastasia Potova and Anna Kailinskaya has gone to a third set. Early tomorrow morning, Arina Sabalenka will play Naomi Osaka. And Australia's men's women's teams have won the world title at the Rugby Sevens.
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10: We have clear, cool skies tonight with moderate northwesterly winds. The overnight temperature's falling to 11 on the coast and 9 degrees for the valley. Daytime showers expected tomorrow, sunshine Wednesday, partly cloudy Thursday, with a possible shower Friday. 21 degrees on the coastline tomorrow, 20 forecast for the valley. Have a great night. 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
1: Good evening, I'm Sarah Wiedersehen. The federal opposition is attributing a fall in property prices to a lack of confidence brought on by Labor's budget. Some experts predict the cost of housing could fall up to 10% nationally by the end of the year. High inflation, interest rate rises and changes to property tax concessions are all believed to be playing a role. Shadow Treasurer Tim Wilson says Labor has created an uncertain environment for investing.
2: The reason house prices feeling an adjustment is because people aren't confident about their future. I'll never welcome a time where Australians feel less confident about their future. Australian households are doing it tough.
1: One of the so-called ISIS brides has been refused bail in Melbourne. The 34-year-old is charged with terrorist offences, including remaining in a declared conflict zone and being a member of Islamic State. The mother of four allegedly supported the killing of non-believers. Her lawyer says she has since renounced her support of Islamic State. The One Nation leader is playing down a new poll showing her party is the country's most popular. Federal politics reporter Nelson Scott.
3: The latest Redbridge survey shows core support for One Nation is now at 31%, 3 points ahead of Labor and 11 in front of the coalition. The result marks the first time the minor party has polled higher than the government since it began surging in popularity after the last election. The research shows the majority of voters believe Australia is heading in the wrong direction and a new political force is needed to reverse course. Pauline Hanson says while she feels emboldened by the findings, she's not letting them get to her head.
4: It is only a poll. The real poll is on election day.
3: Senior Liberal MP Tim Wilson has blamed the result on voter frustration with government policies.
2: People are looking for a sense of hope.
3: Labor says a combination of legitimate economic concerns and a budget scare campaign are behind the findings. Nelson Scott, Canberra.
1: A storm which has left thousands of homes across WA in the dark is now moving towards the east coast. Chelsea Bonham reports.
5: The rare storm tore through WA on Sunday, leaving 160,000 homes and businesses without power at its peak, with emergency crews still responding to hundreds of hazards impacting the network. The low-pressure system, packing strong winds and bringing rain and storms, is still moving towards the east coast, with parts of South Australia, Victoria and New South Wales bracing for damaging winds. Chelsea Bowden reporting.
1: And a 13-year-old boy is in custody tonight accused of plotting to kill school children and accessing extremist materials.
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1: Four-time Grand Slam champions Arina Sabalenka and Naomi Osaka will go head-to-head in the first French Open women's night match in 3 years early tomorrow morning. Anna Kailaskaya has reached the quarterfinals after beating Anastasia Potapova. The Socceroos have named their 26-man squad for the FIFA World Cup, with Christian Valpato and Tetti Yang in line to make their debuts in North America. Melbourne Demons defender Andy Moniz-Wakefield will miss the remainder of the AFL season with a ruptured ACL, and a double blow for the Maroons in the lead-up to a must-win State of Origin 2. Broncos duo Pat Carrigan and Gimet Shibasaki have been ruled out of contention due to injuries suffered during a shock loss to the Dragons. That's the latest news and sport.
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10: We have clear, cool skies tonight with moderate northwesterly winds. The overnight temperature's falling to 11 on the coast and 9 degrees for the valley. Daytime showers expected tomorrow, sunshine Wednesday, partly cloudy Thursday, with a possible shower Friday. 21 degrees on the coastline tomorrow, 20 forecast for the valley. Have a great night. 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
1: Hello, I'm Gabrielle Hodson. Wild winds are lashing southern Australia, causing widespread havoc. Sarah Wiedersen reports.
2: Around 10,000 customers are still without power in WA after severe storms lashed the southern half of the state. In Victoria, SES volunteers have been kept busy, with winds at Melbourne Airport gusting to 83 k's an hour. Victorian SES volunteers have responded to more than 150 calls for help in the last 24 hours. The busiest units have been Emerald, Ballarat, Knox and Lilydale. A warning for damaging winds has been issued for parts of South Australia, Gippsland and in New South Wales along the Great Dividing Range. Sarah Wiedersehn reporting.
1: Back to court on Friday for a 13-year-old charged by counter-terrorism detectives in Queensland over an alleged plot to kill school children. A search warrant found alleged extremist material on a phone, leading to further charges. Detective Superintendent Jason Hindmarsh says it'll be alleged the boy had plans for further attacks.
3: Threats were made to employees of the business, and we now have evidence that details the threat to the local school. We're working with our education partners. There are a range of security measures in place, but I must stress there is no ongoing threat to the community. There's been no residual threat identified through his associates.
1: Two men have been charged after it's alleged they used homemade explosives to blow up an ATM at Victoria's iconic Victoria Market. The pair, both aged 40 and both from the inner northern suburb of Brunswick, are also facing charges over the alleged theft of more than $5,000 from the machine, as well as conduct endangering life after a third man received serious facial injuries in the blast. The Federal Treasurer is talking up a drop in property prices and auction clearing rates, saying it's good news for first home buyers. Australian home prices flatlined in May, with Sydney leading the downturn with a drop of nearly 1%. Auction clearance rates have also been falling in the last few weeks, which experts attribute to interest rate rises, as well as fear over changes to the capital gains tax and negative gearing. Independent MP Allegra Spender says property prices don't need to rise any further.
4: But let's be honest, like, people are being locked out. Every time that property, you know, goes up in cost faster than people's wages, that's another group of people that, you know, who are starting out working really hard and just cannot get onto the property ladder.
1: Canberra is rolling out the red carpet for the Prime Minister of the Solomon Islands. Matthew Whale is in Canberra for the first time since taking office for what's been described as frank and sensitive talks. China's influence in the Pacific is almost guaranteed to be on the agenda. And at some stage overnight, Australia's population is expected to hit 28 million people. The Bureau of Stats says there's been an increase of one person every 75 seconds. Finance and the Aussie dollar is buying 71.4 US cents.
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1: The Socceroos have their first World Cup match Saturday week, and coach Tony Popovich says after choosing who's made the cut, he knows the dreams of four of his players have been shattered.
5: You know, you have to disappoint some players, and that's never easy, and it wasn't easy for those boys, but, you know, now we've got clarity and, yeah, clear air in terms of the 26 players.
1: To make the squad, Christian Volpato has switched allegiance from Italy to Australia. And several stars have been knocked out of the French Open during the fourth round. American Zach Sfider, Norwegian Casper Ruud and 11th seed Andre Rublev are all out. That's the latest news in sport.
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9: Good morning. Looking like we might get a bit damp today. Daytime showers are forecast for Newcastle and the Hunter Valley. Sunshine for tomorrow. Partly cloudy Thursday. There's a possibility of a shower or two expected on Friday. 21 degrees today for Newcastle, the Lake and the Bay. 20 for Maitland, Cessnock and the Valley. Todd Sargeant Breakfast Show back this morning from 6. 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
1: Hello, I'm Gabrielle Hodson. A 13-year-old's in custody in Queensland accused of plotting violence on a Fraser Coast school. Georgina Winter reports.
2: The teen was arrested after allegedly threatening a service station worker with a knife before telling police he'd wanted to kill people for months. A subsequent search warrant on his home uncovered electronic devices detailing a plan to attack a local school. The court heard he was inspired by past school shooters and had even purchased identity.

0: medical clothing. Police say it is too early to determine a motive and the incident is not being treated as terrorism. There is no ongoing threat to the community and the boy will reappear in court on Friday. Georgina Winter reporting.
1: Warnings have been issued for damaging winds in parts of South Australia, in Gippsland and in the New South Wales along the Great Dividing Range. Sarah Smith is in Perth, where a severe storm has left thousands of WA customers without power for a second night.
2: At Cape Naturalist, wind gusts of up to 135 kilometres an hour were recorded, while on Rottnest Island, swell peaked at 10 metres. There's been almost 850 calls for assistance across the state. The SES kept very busy. A handful of flights also had to be diverted from Perth Airport to the regional city of Kalgoorlie due to those strong winds, and some passengers were forced to spend the night on the airport floor as accommodation was booked out.
1: A 12-year-old in Sydney's North Shore has been struck by a marked police car on the Pacific Highway. The collision happened around 20 past 7 while police were responding to a fire in St Leonard's. The boy's in a stable condition in the Children's Hospital at Randwick. Queensland researchers say the naming of three new snake mantis species is a boost for the local environment. Leaf planking praying mantis have been discovered in areas including Townsville, Brisbane and PNG. PhD candidate Matthew Connors says they can be predators or prey.
3: These snake mantises are carnivores, they're predators and they eat other insects, but they're not very big. They're only a couple of centimetres long, so they'll mostly be eating little flies and mosquitoes and that sort of thing. So obviously we love them because they eat mosquitoes. But at that size, they're also a great food source for other types of animals.
1: Finance and the Aussie dollar's buying 71.4 US cents. The Dow Jones is down 205 points and the Nasdaq's up 19.
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1: Day 9 of the French Open and Flavio Corboli has advanced, but 2025 Oz Open winner Madison Keys has been beaten in 3 sets.
5: Up to today, Italian Flavio Corboli was the only player in the men's draw not to have lost a set. That run is over, but he still won the match. He should have won in straight sets, but the 10th seed dropped the third before beating American Zachary Spider 6-3, 6-2, 6-7, 7-6 and reached the quarters of a major for the second time. On the women's side, Anna Kalinskaya won, and Russian Diana Schneider, wearing her trademark bandana, beat Madison Keys 6-love in the final set. Craig Gabriel, Paris.
1: A debut cricketer has stunned Indian fans at the age of 15. Vaibhav Suryavanshi has hit 72 sixes during his IPL tournament, winning himself a Tata SUV that he won't be able to drive for 3 years. And Adelaide Crows all-time leading goal kicker Taylor Walker is likely to play in Thursday's clash against Geelong. The 36-year-old suffered a hamstring injury in the Round 8 showdown and has been sidelined ever since. That's the latest in news and in sport.
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11: Good morning. Looking like we might get a bit damp today. Daytime showers are forecast for Newcastle and the Hunter Valley. Sunshine for tomorrow. Partly cloudy Thursday. There's a possibility of a shower or two expected on Friday. 21 degrees today for Newcastle, the Lake and the Bay. 20 for Maitland, Cessnock and the Valley. Todd Sargent Breakfast Show back this morning from 6. 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
1: Good morning, I'm Gabrielle Hodson. A storm which has left thousands of homes across WA in the dark is now moving into the eastern states. The Victorian SES has had 192 calls in the last 24 hours, mainly for fallen trees, while warnings for damaging winds have been issued for the west coast, hills and ranges of South Australia, as well as a strip following the Great Dividing Range in New South Wales. Chelsea Bowden reports.
2: The rare storm tore through WA on Sunday, leaving 160,000 homes and businesses without power at its peak. Tens of thousands of properties remain in the dark for a second night, with emergency crews still responding to hundreds of hazards impacting the network. The low-pressure system, packing strong winds and bringing rain and storms, is still moving towards the east coast, with parts of South Australia, Victoria and New South Wales bracing for damaging winds. Chelsea Bowden reporting.
1: A crime scene has been established on the Pacific Highway in the Sydney suburb of St Leonards.

0: after a marked police car struck a 12-year-old boy around 7:20 last night. The boy's in a stable condition. The senior constable returned a negative result after being breath tested. Work's formally begun in Brisbane's Victoria Park to build an Olympic stadium. Georgia Condic reports.
1: The sod has been turned at the city's new Olympic venue after hundreds of protesters rallied in a last-ditch effort to save the precinct, fighting to protect what they say is precious green space and sacred Indigenous land. Former Olympian Kate Campbell believes the construction of the Olympic stadium is vital for the state's future. Meanwhile, Deputy Premier Jared Blay claims Queenslanders just want the government to get on with the build as the clock ticks towards 2032. Georgia Condic, Brisbane.
0: Australia's lowest paid workers will find out in coming hours if they're in line for a pay rise. The Fair Work Commission will announce an increase in the minimum wage. Unions want a 6% rise. Business groups say it should be closer to 3.5%. Commanders in the Defence Force are being asked to decide when transgender and non-binary personnel can shower, where they can sleep, what sports they can play, and what medals they can wear. News Corp says non-binary ADF members can now also take fitness tests of their affirmed gender rather than being assessed according to their sex at birth. The Health Minister says Australia has no plans to impose travel or quarantine requirements on countries affected by Ebola. New suspected cases in Italy and Brazil have prompted other nations to act and minimise the spread. The current outbreak in the Democratic Republic of Congo is believed to have taken almost 250 lives. Finance and the Aussie dollar is buying 71.5 US cents. The Dow Jones is down 95 points and the Nasdaq's up 80.
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0: 10th seed Flavio Caboli is into the finals of the French Open for the first time, defeating American Zachary Swider 6-2, 6-3, 6-7, 7-6. That third set was the first he'd lost during the entire tournament.
3: Yeah, I was a little bit nervous to close the match today. It means a lot, this tournament, for me. And sometimes it's not easy when you have to close.
0: This hour, American Francis Tiafoe faces Italian Matteo Arnaldi. And Andrew Kellaway has played his final rugby match for the Waratahs after a 31-25 loss to Western Force. The 30-year-old says he's still unsure if he'll retire from rugby altogether. That's the latest news in sport.
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8: Good morning. Looking like we might get a bit damp today. Daytime showers are forecast for Newcastle and the Hunter Valley. Sunshine for tomorrow. Partly cloudy Thursday. There's a possibility of a shower or two expected on Friday. 21 degrees today for Newcastle, the Lake and the Bay. 20 for Maitland, Cessnock and the Valley. Todd Sargent Breakfast Show back this morning from 6. 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
1: Good morning, I'm Gabrielle Hodson. Wild winds are lashing southern Australia, causing widespread havoc. Sarah Wiedersen reports.
2: Around 10,000 customers are still without power in WA after severe storms lashed the southern half of the state. In Victoria, SES volunteers have been kept busy, with winds at Melbourne Airport gusting to 83 k's an hour. Victorian SES volunteers have responded to more than 150 calls for help in the last 24 hours. The busiest units have been Emerald, Ballarat, Knox and Lilydale. A warning for damaging winds has been issued for parts of South Australia, Gippsland and in New South Wales along the Great Dividing Range. Sarah Wiedersehn reporting.
1: Two men have been charged after it's alleged they used homemade explosives to blow up an ATM at Melbourne's iconic Victoria Market. The pair, both aged 40 and both from the inner northern suburb of Brunswick, are also facing charges over the alleged theft of more than $5,000 from the machine, as well as conduct endangering life after a third man received serious facial injuries. The Federal Treasurer is talking up a drop in property prices and auction clearance rates, saying it's good news for first home buyers. Australian home prices flatlined in May, with Sydney leading the downturn with a drop of nearly 1%. Auction clearance rates have also been falling in the last few weeks, with experts attributing it to interest rate rises as well as fear over changes to the capital gains tax and negative gearing. Independent MP Allegra Spender says property prices don't need to rise any further.
3: But let's be honest, like, people are being locked out. Every time that property, you know, goes up in cost faster than people's wages.

0: managers, that's another group of people that, you know, who are starting out working really hard and just cannot get onto the property ladder.
1: The Queensland government has doubled down on its handling of protesters opposed to the building of an Olympic stadium in Brisbane's Victoria Park. Deputy Premier Jared Blais says protesters that have been camping in the precinct are now workplace hazard.
2: We don't accept that on any other construction site in Queensland or a building site. It's not safe for not only protesters and those in their tents, but also the workers. And it has to be treated as such, as a safety issue for a work site.
1: Australia's rolling out the red carpet for the PM of the Solomon Islands. Matthew Whale is in Canberra for the first time since taking office for what's been described as frank and sensitive talks, including Pacific security. Finance and the Aussie dollar's buying 71.6 US cents. The Dow Jones is down 114 points and the Nasdaq's up 121.
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1: It's official. At the age of 44, Serena Williams is going to attempt a return to the professional tennis tour by playing in London after the French Open. Craig Gabriel has more.
4: After nearly 4 years out of professional tennis, Serena Williams is making a return and will start by playing doubles at the Queen's Club next week. She's one of nine mothers who've attempted a return, including Yvonne Goolagong, Margaret Court, Naomi Osaka and Kim Clijsters. Serena was world number one for 319 weeks. She won 73 singles titles, including 23 majors, and is the only player in history to win career golden slams in singles and doubles. Craig Gabriel, Paris.
1: At Roland Garros, latest fourth round winners include Brazilian Jules Fonseca, Italian Flavio Corboli, Czech Jakub Menšík and Diana Schneider. And Matilda's vice-captain says age isn't affecting some of the Aussie team's most experienced veterans. That's the latest in news and in sport.
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9: Good morning. Looking like we might get a bit damp today. Daytime showers are forecast for Newcastle and the Hunter Valley. Sunshine for tomorrow. Partly cloudy Thursday. There's a possibility of a shower or two expected on Friday. 21 degrees today for Newcastle, the Lake and the Bay. 20 for Maitland, Cessnock and the Valley. Todd Sargent Breakfast Show back this morning from 6. 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

Out here, you don't mess around with second-rate gear. That's why the smart blokes head to Muswellbrook Steel. 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
1: Good morning, I'm Gabrielle Hodson. Claims today that the Federal Treasurer's top number cruncher has incorrectly calculated the benefit of the current tax and housing system. News Corp says there are claims new modelling shows that under the current settings, median income earners have benefited by about $5,700 over the course of their working lives. But in a check of the spreadsheets used in the writing of the Treasurer's speech, the benefit is more than $10,000. The blunder downplays the advantages of the existing tax system for middle-income earners. Warnings have been issued for damaging winds in parts of South Australia, in Gippsland and in New South Wales along the Great Dividing Range. Sarah Smith is in Perth, where a severe storm has left thousands of WA customers without power for a second night.
2: At Cape Naturalis, wind gusts of up to 135 kilometres an hour were recorded, while on Rottnest Island, swell peaked at 10 metres. There's been almost 850 calls for assistance across the state. The SES kept very busy. A handful of flights also had to be diverted from Perth Airport to the regional city of Kalgoorlie due to those strong winds, and some passengers were forced to spend the night on the airport floor as accommodation was booked out.
1: A 12-year-old in Sydney's North Shore has been struck by a marked police car on the Pacific Highway. The collision happened around 20 past seven while police were responding to a fire in St Leonard's. The boy is in a stable condition. A rude shock for the occupants of a home in Sydney's southwest last night. A pursuit involving a 17-year-old learner driver began in Ingleburn and ended around 9:20, crashing into a local house. No one's been hurt. The youth is due in the Children's Court later this month. A website taking bets on footy games between elite private schools has been reported to the Victorian Gambling and Casino Commission, which bans bets on sports involving children. The Age says the website, APS Bet, allows punters to gamble on games between some of the nation's most exclusive schools, including Geelong Grammar and Scotch College. It was still operating on Monday morning, but now appears to be shut down. Queensland researchers say the naming of three new snake mantis species is a boost for the local environment. Leaf-planking praying mantis have been discovered in areas

0: areas, including Townsville, Brisbane and PNG. PhD candidate Matthew Connors says they can be predators or prey.
1: These snake mantises are carnivores. They're predators and they eat other insects, but they're not very big. They're only a couple of centimetres long, so they'll mostly be eating little flies and mosquitoes and that sort of thing. So obviously we love them because they eat mosquitoes, but at that size they're also a great food source for other types of animals.
0: Finance and the Aussie dollar is buying 71.6 US cents. The Dow Jones is down 31 points and the Nasdaq's up 211.
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0: NRL and the Cowboys have slipped to ninth on the ladder after their latest 26-12 loss in Canberra. Coach Todd Payton slamming his side's slow start after the Raiders shot out to a 3-try lead.
3: Definitely a real reality check of things. And, you know, we lick our wounds, regather ourselves and turn up through the week and get it done next weekend.
0: Day 9 of the French Open continues this hour with a big fourth round match between Naomi Osaka and world number one Arena Sabalenka. American Madison Keys is the latest player out of the tournament after losing to Diana Schneider in three sets. And Italian Flavio Corboli is into the quarters for the first time. That's the latest news in sport.

0: 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Tumby Tie, you're not alone.
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4: Good morning. Looking like we might get a bit damp today. Daytime showers are forecast for Newcastle and the Hunter Valley. Sunshine for tomorrow. Partly cloudy Thursday. There's a possibility of a shower or two expected on Friday. 21 degrees today for Newcastle, the Lake and the Bay. 20 for Maitland, Cessnock and the Valley. Todd Sargent Breakfast Show back this morning from 6. 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
1: Good morning, I'm Gabrielle Hodson. Wild wind is lashing the southern half of Australia with thousands of people still without power in WA and SES volunteers busy in Victoria, where winds at Melbourne Airport have gusted to 83 k's an hour. Victorian SES volunteers have responded to almost 200 calls for help in the last 24 hours. A warning for damaging winds has been issued for parts of South Australia, Gippsland and in the New South Wales along the Great Dividing Range. A crime scene has been established on the Pacific Highway in the Sydney suburb of St Leonards after a marked police car struck a 12-year-old boy around 7:20 last night. The boy's in a stable condition. The senior constable returned a negative result after being breath tested. Australia's lowest paid workers will find out in coming hours if they're in line for a pay rise. The Fair Work Commission will announce an increase in the minimum wage. Unions want a 6% rise. Business groups say it should be closer to 3.5%. Work has formally begun in Brisbane's Victoria Park to build an Olympic stadium. Georgia Condic reports.
2: The sod has been turned at the city's new Olympic venue after hundreds of protesters rallied in a last-ditch effort to save the precinct, fighting to protect what they say is precious green space and sacred Indigenous land. Former Olympian Kate Campbell believes the construction of the Olympic stadium is vital for the state's future. Meanwhile, Deputy Premier Jared Blay claims Queenslanders just want the government to get on with the build as the clock ticks towards 2032. Georgia Condec, Brisbane.
1: Commanders in the Defence Force are being asked to decide when transgender and non-binary personnel can shower, where they can sleep, what sports they can play and what medals they can wear. News Corp says non-binary ADF members can now take fitness tests of their affirmed gender rather than being assessed according to their sex at birth. The Health Minister says Australia has no plans to impose travel or quarantine requirements on countries affected by Ebola. There are new suspected cases in Italy and Brazil. The current outbreak, centred on the Congo, is believed to have taken almost 250 lives. And at some stage this morning, Australia's population is expected to hit 28 million. The Bureau of Statistics, which keeps a population clock, says there's an increase of one person every 75 seconds. Finance and the Aussie dollar is buying 71.6 US cents. The Dow Jones is up 47 points and the Nasdaq's up 182.
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1: It's official, Serena Williams is returning to the tennis tour. Craig Gabriel's in Paris.
3: Last November, Serena applied to return to the anti-doping program, which is necessary to play the tour, and never

0: since has stringently denied that she was planning a comeback. Last week, the discussions resurfaced, and now there is official confirmation. She will start by playing doubles at Queen's Club in London next week. She's always said she regrets not breaking Margaret Court's record of 24 majors. When she stopped, she was on 23. Her last match was at the 2022 US Open when she lost to Ayla Tomljanovic. Craig Gabriel, Paris.
1: Meanwhile, day 9 of the French Open continues this hour with a big fourth round match between Naomi Osaka and world number one Aryna Sabalenka. Earlier, Diana Schneider made it through to the quarterfinals, as has Italian Flavio Cobolli. And a debut cricketer has stunned Indian fans at the age of 15. Vaibhav Suryavanshi has hit 72 sixes during his IPL tournament, winning himself a Tata SUV that he won't be able to drive for 3 years. That's the latest news in sport.
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6: Into a Tuesday. Good morning. A bit of cloud to start the day. High chance of showers, most likely later in the morning into the early afternoon. And generally nor'westerly winds. Going to be very strong along the coast today as well. A couple of days of very strong winds. Tomorrow, mostly sunny. Heading for tops today. 21, Newcastle, the Lake and Bay, Maitland and Cessnock, and Singleton are top today of 20. Currently 11 degrees at Maitland. It is 12 at Nobby's at a Tuesday breakfast on 2NURFM 103.7.

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1: Good morning, I'm Josh Bryant. The Fair Work Commission will this morning decide on an increase to the pay packets of our lowest paid workers. Unions are calling for a 6% rise from the Fair Work Commission, while business groups are requesting a 3.5% increase. The federal government is also hoping for a boost to minimum wage, but hasn't outlined a specific figure. The federal government claims a reduction in auction clearance rates is a good thing for first home buyers. Labor is seeking to link the capital gains tax discount to inflation and limit negative gearing concessions to new builds. The proposal believed to have played a role in recent clearance rates dipping below 50%. Treasurer Jim Chalmers says it's a positive if the market is becoming fairer for young people.
2: If we are making it easier for first home buyers to get a fair crack at auctions, then that's a good thing. We've only seen the preliminary numbers for Saturday. Some of those preliminary numbers have come up a bit. In other markets, they've gone down a bit. We'll see the final numbers in due course.
1: Legislation has passed New South Wales Parliament aimed at cracking down on organised crime. The bill creates new offences, including for recruiting children into gang crime activity and the burning of so-called kill cars to destroy evidence. Maximum penalties are also being increased, but the opposition claims the reforms don't go far enough, arguing we also need standard non-parole periods. The Federal Health Minister says Australia has no plans to impose travel restrictions or quarantine requirements on countries affected by the current Ebola outbreak. New suspected cases in Italy and Brazil have prompted other countries to try to take action to minimise the spread of the potentially deadly disease. Three new vaccines are being developed to address the strain of Ebola currently spreading in the Democratic Republic of Congo and parts of Uganda. Australia's population is this morning due to tick over a major milestone. Gabriel Hodson explains.
3: The Bureau of Statistics has a so-called population clock estimating just how many people are living in Australia. This morning, it's right on 28 million. Taking births, deaths, migration and departures into account, the country is gaining one new person every 75 seconds. There's a new baby born every 136 seconds and a death every 213 seconds. Australia reached the 15 million milestone in 1980 and 20 million in 2004, meaning the rate of growth is well and truly speeding up. Gabriel Hodson reporting.
1: And Iran is warning Israeli strikes in Lebanon are threatening the potential ceasefire with the US. In finance, the Dow Jones up 57 points, the Nasdaq up 188, one Aussie dollar buying 71.6 US cents.
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4: Good morning. Players at the French Open are battling for the last remaining spots in the quarterfinals. Aryna Sabalenka has taken the first set against Naomi Osaka. Francis Tiafoe is up a set and a break against Matteo Almaldi. Full seed Felix Auger-Aliassime and Matteo Berrettini have advanced with straight sets victories. Elsewhere, Serena Williams is making a comeback, accepting a wild card to play doubles at the Queen's Club. In rugby league, a blow for the Maroons ahead of State of Origin 2 with Pat Carrigan and Giamat Shibasaki both sidelined for the next few weeks with injury. Carrigan for at least 3 weeks, Shibasaki up to six. Sydney FC has bid farewell to star forward Joe Lolly, departing the Sky Blues by mutual agreement following their runner-up finish this A-League season. And the ICC has approved a trial for pink balls to be used in test matches to keep play going during bad light. That's sport. I'm Mike Pearsall.
1: That's the latest news in sport.
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8: Into a Tuesday. Good morning. A bit of cloud to start the day. High chance of showers, most likely later in the morning into the early afternoon. And generally nor'westerly winds. Going to be very strong along the coast today as well. A couple of days of very strong winds. Tomorrow, mostly sunny. Heading for tops today. 21, Newcastle, the Lake and Bay, Maitland and Cessnock, and Singleton are top today of 20. Currently 11 degrees at Maitland. It is 12 at Nobby's at a Tuesday breakfast on 2NURFM 103.7.

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traffic, tolls, trains, no thanks. Fly direct from Newcastle Airport. Convenient parking, seamless check-in, and over 250 flights a week. Easy, local, sorted. That's the Nui way.

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1: It's 6 o'clock. Good morning. I'm Josh Bryant. The Fair Work Commission will this morning decide on an increase to the pay packets for Australia's lowest paid workers. Unions have called for a 6% increase to the base rate, while business groups want a more modest rise. The government also wants to see wages increased, but hasn't outlined a specific figure. The Australian Council of Trade Union Secretary Sally McManus says inflation has been outpacing wage growth for too long.
2: If you get a pay increase that's less than inflation and you're a low-wage worker, you've got no choice other than to cut back on the, you know, very essentials, things like food and things like going to the doctor.
1: The federal government claims a drop in auction clearance rates is a good thing for first home buyers. The preliminary national clearance rate has dropped to its lowest level since April 2020. Just 54% of all homes which went under the hammer over the weekend were sold. A learner driver's been charged over a police pursuit in Sydney Southwest, which ended with a car crashing into a home. Dusty Fitzpatrick has more.
3: Officers were patrolling on Campbelltown Road at Bardia when they tried to pull over a grey sedan. A chase started when the vehicle didn't stop. It continued along Williamson Road in Ingleburn. It came to an end when the car crashed into a nearby home. No one inside was injured. The 17-year-old male driver was arrested at the scene. He's been charged with offences relating to driving while suspended and while unsupervised. He's due to appear in a children's court later this month. Dusty Fitzpatrick, Sydney.
1: An investigation is underway after a 12-year-old boy was hit by a police car on Sydney's North Shore. The incident occurred when officers were responding to a fire in a park at St Leonard's. The child is in a stable condition in hospital. Legislation aimed at cracking down on organised crime activity in New South Wales has now passed State Parliament. The bill creates new offences for shooting at vehicles, firebombing businesses and recruiting children into crime gang activity. The state government has announced $225 million worth of grants for businesses investing in low-carbon manufacturing. The funding will help companies produce things such as renewable energy components and environmentally friendly cement. Energy Minister Penny Sharp hopes the scheme will create more jobs in the sector.
4: The grants are between $500,000 and up to $30 million. Dow earlier round has spent $170 million and it's supporting over 1,000 jobs across the state.
1: And the Bureau of Statistics Population Estimator shows Australia's population has officially ticked over 28 million people. In finance, the Dow Jones and the Nasdaq trading up, one Australian dollar buying 71.6 US cents.
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5: The Manly Sea Eagles are hopeful the long-term signing of Kieran Foran as coach will help tie down the club's promising youngsters long-term. The Herald reports the club is still negotiating with Foran and have Lehi Hopewadi and Joey Walsh off contract at the end of next year. Socceroos coach Tony Popovich has explained why he's rushed Christian Volpato into his final squad for the World Cup. The Sydney-born 22-year-old initially chose to represent Italy but switched allegiances after they failed to qualify. Popovich says Volpato has plenty to offer.
6: Technically a very good player, great left foot, is comfortable.

0: under pressure, which you have to be in the Serie A. So I'm really looking forward to working with him.
1: And Serena Williams has accepted a wild card to play doubles at the Queen's Club leading into Wimbledon nearly 4 years after retiring. That's sport. I'm Mike Pearsall.
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6: I'm back. Good morning. Well, look, I've got nowhere else to be, so I may as well be here disturbing you for a Tuesday. G'day. Hope your day's off to a cracker of a start. Weather-wise, wow, full moon skies. Very, very nice indeed. Yesterday, a perfect winter's day. First day of winter. Today, probably a little bit different. Partly cloudy is the word from the Bureau. High chance of showers during the morning and lingering into the afternoon. Nor'west winds, 20 to 30 k's an hour, and a strong wind warning today for Hunter coastal waters. They will be increasing during the day and really strengthening up tonight. Tomorrow is going to be sunny, maybe a little bit of rain around for Thursday, but we'll have a look at that a little later on this morning. Yeah, 20s, 21s, not a whole lot in the top temperatures today. It did feel cool, well and truly cool yesterday. It's 13 degrees at Islington, 11 degrees at Cliffley this morning. If you're behind the wheel, if you're in your horseless carriage heading somewhere this morning, one of our many brekkie delivery drivers, our truckies, our professional drivers this morning, happy to say accident and breakdown free. Always great to say that, especially if we can keep it that way throughout the morning. Waze is saying no problems. We've got a little bit of heavy traffic at Whittingham this morning, but nothing really showing at this stage. So looking pretty good. If you do have a few issues, let me know. 49216216. Trains and planes are good. 98. What can we do for you? Mayfield is the best price we can do. $1.83.5 a litre. 189.5 Williamtown and Heather Bray and Cessnock. 196.5. All thanks to Fuel Check this morning. Lots of making news. We'll find out exactly what is. We'll catch up with Ian Crouch in the next couple of minutes.

my mind get hung up, beat the drums with a bump. They all come out.

0: Getting a little psychedelic on your Tuesday at 2 on RFM, Super Memory from the Small Faces. It's Ichiku Park. It's close enough to 10 past 6. And Crouchy, did you know it's technically radio day today. It was this day.
1: Oh, yeah.
0: You don't sound overly excited anyway. You should be.
1: Okay.
0: This day in 1896, Guglielmo Marconi, 22-year-old Italian-Irish inventor, patented the wireless.
1: Excellent.
0: So technically, you know, that's why we're here today.
1: True.
0: I can't even pronounce it. Is it googly?
1: I try Guillermo.
0: No, it's, well, how do you get Guillermo out of, you do.
1: Just mush it together and you get it.
0: Yeah, right?
1: We do a lot of mushing.
0: Yeah.
1: Believe me,
0: yeah.
1: I was a ground announcer for North Sydney Bears, and I do a lot of mushing of names.
0: Yeah.
1: Because it was some funny names given to me.
0: So you say Guglielmo is
1: Guillermo.
0: I should know that. My uncle was Italian. Why couldn't he just be called Joe? Joe Marconi.
1: Well, they probably do, you know. Hey, Joe.
0: Yeah. Yeah. Anyway. Yeah. So there we go. Happy radio, wireless day today.
1: Excellent.
0: Hello, thanks for that help. Oh, but you must be excited. So are you going to be going back with the Bears when they go back in? Like, is it the same that they're not North Sydney anymore? Does it matter? Is it just the Bears?
1: No, it doesn't matter because they're taking on the heritage of the club.
0: Yep.
1: And we're involved. We'll be the feeder club. To the Perth Bears. At the moment this year, the North Sydney Bears don't have a feeder club for the first time since they were in the Premier
0: League. How long is that?
1: That's since they were chucked out.
0: Yeah.
1: They were last associated with the Storm, and this year they're on their own, and they're doing very well, thank you very much, without the NRL players.
0: Okay.
1: Isn't that interesting?
0: Oh, that could...
1: the reason why is because you've got a team that's all together all the time. You're not having people pinched from your side to fill in spots in the NRL team. So you have an opportunity to build your side into something good.
0: So
1: anyway, but yes, it's good.
0: When they get back in,
1: yes,
0: will your heart always override your head when it comes to the tipping? Will you always back them even if you think they're not going to win? Tough one, isn't it?
1: It's tough.
0: Yeah.
1: Yeah. Oh, it will be hard. It is hard now with the Knights. I struggle with the Knights because I support the Knights and I'll still have them as my second team. I get it. But sometimes you just, when it comes to tipping, you've just got to be hard-headed.
0: Yeah.
1: You know, just go,
0: it hurts me, but
1: I'm going to have to tip against this team that I really like.
0: Brekkies, we've actually had some controversy within the radio station over the last couple of weeks.
1: I've nearly leaked the story to the Herald, but I haven't gone quite that far.
0: Well, what's happened is... A couple of us have decided to use AI to get our footy tips. And there's a few people who aren't happy about it.
1: And it
0: ain't helping, I might add. So there you go. Anyway.
1: Do you get to name names? Am I speaking to somebody?
0: I suggest you talk to the current leader. This is breaking news, Brekkies. If you think that there is nothing bigger in the world at the moment this is Tipping Gate.
1: Tipping Gate.
0: And if you want to know who's the most annoyed about is Greg Richard. Give him a call on Saturday morning. He was gropable about it. But anyway, we'll... You know, sometimes you need some things that aren't earth-shattering, don't you?
1: That's right. Well, I'm very proud to say that I select all my tips by myself.
0: No, look at you.
1: On my own.
0: No, look at you.
1: I am. I'm just so proud of me. Sitting up straight as I am.
0: Yeah, look at you. With your socks up to your knees. Oh, dear. It must be so hard to be in crouch
1: at times. It is.
0: It's a burden.
1: I struggle through the door at times.
0: Thanks for trying. it's a hard road to hoe. Anyway, let's get back to the news. Hunter Valley Coal Mines take industrial action.
1: Yeah, look, coal miners at the Wombo United joint venture have voted to take industrial action over a pay and conditions dispute. Also, this morning, fire has caused extensive damage to a unit at Currycurry overnight. And fears are held for the welfare of a young teenage boy who's been reported missing from Medford. We'll have the details for you at 6:30.
0: Thank you, Crouchy, and I do appreciate how amazing you are and everything you do for us. It's touching. 14 after 6, 2 on your RFM.

0: It's a little early 80s bubblegum Bucks Fizz making your mind up to a new RFM 103.7. Of course, they were Eurovision Song Contest winners as well. We mustn't forget that. It's a very big load to carry. 17 after 6, Tuesday morning. Hello. I hope your day's off to a wonderful, wonderful start. Are you okay? Are you doing all right? I hope so. I'm still finding it hard to believe we have rolled into winter and a day yesterday that was basically a perfect autumn kind of day. What have we got ahead for the weekend? Of course, the long weekend. Don't forget, double demerit points will kick in from midnight on Thursday, running through till midnight on Monday. The initial responses say we might be in for a little bit of rain over the long weekend. We'll touch on that a little bit later this morning, but hope you're okay. Some great stories to talk about today. How are you with your push-ups? Are you good at them or not good at them? Well, apparently your ability to do push-ups could reveal a lot about your health. Now you're probably thinking, oh, duh. And I read that story and I thought, well, it kind of makes sense. But the problem is they've done a 10-year study of male firefighters. Okay, settle down, girls. They're not holding puppies or kittens. All right. So we'll look at that a little bit later on this morning. And a fine, a woman who was, given a traffic ticket for a driving issue has had the fine dismissed. Why? The most bizarre situation. We'll look at that a little bit later on this morning. And a story that came through last week, and I found it really interesting. Anthony Burke, he's best known as the very enthusiastic host of Grand Designs Australia and also Restoration Australia. He's come out with a really interesting saying. Now, we heard this morning, Australia's population, 28 million, it would be growing even as we're speaking at the moment. Housing, this issue about housing is just not going away. We don't have enough, not enough are being built. And even though, you know, they're saying the price is coming down with the budget and blah, blah, blah, blah, blah, we still don't have enough houses for the people here and the people coming here. And Anthony Burke has turned around and said, our houses are killing us. Offering some bullet points. Australian houses are too big with too many toilets and not enough trees. Now, for one thing, yes, our houses have gotten bigger. Right? We spoke about this a couple of weeks ago. You know, you drive around your suburb, if you're in one of the older suburbs or one of the heritage suburbs, and you see a very, very small house on a very, very big block of land, and that well and truly is changing. And more we do want our houses bigger. Right? Would a two-bedroom house, I'm not talking about a unit, I'm not talking about a duplex, I'm actually talking about a house. Would a two-bedroom house get built these days? I would imagine that a three-bedroom, I won't say would be out of the norm, but I would say probably four-bedroom or three-bedroom and media room is the way we're going now. So he said, too many toilets and not enough trees. Wow, drive around some of the new suburbs, any new suburb in Australia, and you'll see plenty of roofs, but not a whole lot of trees. And he said, we lack insulation. He said, just make houses warm and comfortable to be in so we feel well. And this is something interesting. I don't know. We flip houses every 11 years on average. It used to be 7 years, and people don't stay in houses long enough to get attached. And the whole idea, and I'm going to expand on that, the old days of having a family home, you know, where you go, mum and dad, I was born, you know, born there, mum and dad have had it. It's been our family home all my life. That seems to be changing. But he said, and this is interesting, our houses need to be reimagined and become good for purpose again. He said, I generally think we're at the beginning of a radical change in what it means to live in a home in Australia. And this is the point I'd like your thoughts on this morning. I found it really, really interesting. He said, maybe it won't be so uncommon in 20 years' time to have four houses caring for one backyard. Now, we know that medium density blocks of units, you know, townhouse areas may have a common garden area, but we're talking about three to four houses potentially having one backyard and one parking spot, possibility of a common laundry. He said, I'm speculating about the future, but I think it won't be that unusual. So getting your thoughts this morning, three houses, four houses, doesn't really matter, sharing one backyard, one parking area. What are your thoughts on that? Can it work? The good, the bad and the ugly. Swing by Facebook and give us your thoughts.
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If you've gotten up early, you're going through the garage, digging out the tent for the long weekend. I'm just saying the icons are looking overly promising for the King's birthday long weekend, but anything could change between now and then. It's Kiss and Shandy, and if you've got you're thinking, I want to have the leftovers from last night, and you're rummaging through the fridge and you're grabbing something from a Tupperware container, well, spare a thought for today. Not only is it technically Wireless Day today, and I'm going to go back. I've managed to work out the pronunciation of Mr. Marconi. We'll look at that in the next half hour. So my Italian friends are going, you idiot, Sergeant. Earl Tupperware filed a patent for the ES Tupper open mouth container and non-snap type of closure thereof in this day in 1947. So if you Tupperware was so much easier. Sadly, it's gone now with it. Anyway, if you or someone you know is celebrating a birthday today, whether your name is Marconi or not, I'd like to know about it. 4921 6216. Ian Crouch at a 6:30 100 Years Update. Next, 27 after 6. 2 on your RFM.

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1: Good morning, Ian Crouch with your 6:30 Hunter News update. Coal miners at the Wombo United joint venture have voted to take industrial action over a pay and conditions dispute. Workers are currently in negotiations for a new enterprise agreement, but there are concerns the new deal puts them on a lower tier classification, which they claim undermines same job, same pay laws. They're also concerned about changes to site conditions, lack of engagement on workers' claims, and the absence of back pay to move over to the new agreement. The Mining and Energy Union says 95% of members have voted in favour of taking protected industrial action. Fire has caused extensive damage to a unit at Currycurry overnight. Newcastle Fire Command says six trucks were called to a duplex on Byrne Street just after 7:30pm to find one of the units up in flames. It's taken 25 firefighters around 90 minutes to fully extinguish the blaze, which they managed to contain to the one unit. All residents were accounted for and no one was injured. The cause of the fire has not yet been determined. Environmentalists are continuing to push back against proposed housing developments at the Mambo Wamda wetlands. Over the weekend, Port Stephens Council met with the community to discuss housing proposals for the area used as a buffer zone for animals moving throughout the region. Council says they will continue to explore the sensitivities of the area as the proposals progress. Mambo Wetlands Conservation Group spokesperson Kathy Brown says they want to work with council to find a solution.
2: We propose different housing plans that would give the council better housing provision and still not hurt the environment. We don't have to build in the buffer zone. That was the main gist.
1: Fears are held for the welfare of a young teenage boy who's been reported missing from Metford. 14-year-old Xavier Powery was last seen on Marshall Avenue at about 1 a.m. on Saturday, May 30. The alarm was raised when he couldn't be contacted or located. Xavier is described as being of Caucasian appearance, about 170 centimetres tall with a thin build, short curly hair with a rat's tail and a diamond earring in his right earlobe. He was last seen wearing a black Nike zip-up jumper and black baseball pants. We've posted his photo on the 2NURFM Hunter News Facebook page. Some Hunter residents are reportedly growing concerned ahead of the upcoming NDIS overhaul. It comes after a bill was introduced to Parliament last month to manage the escalating costs of the scheme, looking to restore focus on participants with permanent and significant disabilities. The new reforms will see up to 160,000 recipients lose funding. Local NDIS recipient Nathan Bell says cutting participants shouldn't be an option.
3: I believe we're a rich nation, we're a wealthy nation, so we can afford to support people who are less privileged, and we can afford to support people with disability. We don't want to leave people with disability out.
1: Upper Hunter MP Dave Lazell is calling for the upcoming state government budget to include funding for local drought conditions. Record cattle sales are demanding high levels of support for farm management and protection this winter, with dry conditions expected to continue. Without funding, Dave Lazell says farmers will struggle to protect core breeding stock, affecting their sales. He says investing in local land services is the best way to receive support.
4: It's really about that one-on-one relationship work and giving the information out there to farmers to help them get into a position that prepares them for dry conditions.
0: To NURFM Sport.
1: Their new staff at McDonald Jones Stadium again preparing to hang out the house full sign this weekend when the Matildas host Mexico in the first of two football friendlies. Close to 21,000 tickets have been sold for the game on Saturday night. It comes as the Knights enjoy a resurgence in fan support with sold-out crowds in recent weeks and the success of the Newcastle Jets season, which also saw a sell-out crowd for their home semi-final. A host of Hunter Valley football clubs have co-signed a letter calling on Football Australia to intervene after local Football Association General Manager Michael Carraro was sacked. 15 of the 26 clubs in the association have signed the letter amid concerns over the breakup of the region's inter-district competition. The clubs argue the removal of the association's most senior employee heightens concerns about stability, governance and transparency, throwing their support behind the ousted GM. The association has responded, saying just because someone is popular doesn't mean they are acting in everyone's best interests. Football Australia is yet to respond. And now you're up to date with the latest 2NURFM Hunter News.
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11: It's 24-7. Having a look at the satellite weather picture at the moment, pretty clear along the New South Wales coast. Patches of cloud around. Yeah, we are expecting a little bit of rain. Tomorrow is going to be mostly sunny. However, middle inland New South Wales, there is a really large band of cloud making its way towards the east, and that could bring rain for Thursday, Friday, Saturday, Sunday, possibly into Monday. A little bit of snow falling over the Australian Alps over the last 36 hours or so, the official start of the ski season. It's a party weekend. If you're heading down expecting serious snow, then generally that's not the case. Anyway, Gavin Morris popping in on Friday morning. Get his thoughts on what the ski season may be like. Closer to home today, partly cloudy, a high chance of showers likely this morning and this afternoon. That's the satellite picture, the radar picture at the moment. Not showing a whole lot. Look, Muswellbrook and Scone possibly getting a little bit of rain at the moment in Gerry's Plains, but it is coming from the west to the east. On the coast today, strong wind warning for Hutter Coastal Waters with winds getting up to 30 knots later this afternoon or tonight. Dressing for tops, 21, Newcastle, the Lake and Bay. Oh, dear. 21 for Maitland and Cessnock and Singleton, heading for tops of around 20. 21s, possibly 22s tomorrow. And heading for a high tide, 20 to 10 this morning, 1.4 metres. It is sitting on around 14 degrees at Fern Bay, sitting on 11 and a half degrees at Cessnock. Good start to the day in the roads. Thank you, Jimbo. He's westbound on the New England Highway. He's heading up to the mines. He drives one of the big trucks, and I'm saying, hey, I hassle him every day. Hey, Jimbo, you can't come for a drive, Todd. Jimbo, can I get a drive? No. Sooner or later, Jimbo, you sneak me in your lunchbox. Anyway, westbound New England Highway, goods. M1 both directions, pretty good. And city and suburban roads, we are hassle-free this morning. If that's not the case, let me know. 49216216. Hunter Central Coast lines for trains. No problems on or close to time and flights. No dilemmas this morning. And thanks to Fuel Check, if you need 91, Thornton, Taro and Beresfield. Pretty much been this way for the last week. Best price in the region, 167.9 a litre. Windale and Edgeworth, 171.5. And Salamander Bay and Wall's End, 175.5. We're going to look at some of your comments. How would you feel about three houses sharing one backyard? And what could possibly go wrong with that? A central parking spot. Some interesting comments coming through on our Facebook page this morning. We'll duck to those in a couple of ticks. 22 to 7, 2NURFM.

Good times and great music too in URFM 103.7. Cold Chisel, My Baby, moving up on 17 to 7. Yeah, if you got someone birthdaying today, let me know. 49216216. We'll do the birthday shout out. 7:20. Kev's going to do his thing. And this long weekend, wow, it's the official first weekend of winter. And the weather potentially could be a little bit chilly, but the music is going to be red hot. It's two new RFM's hot hits. Long weekend, and Greg Richard will kick that off Saturday morning. John McGann into your Sunday, and Mark Rourke popping along on the Monday to keep the music rolling. Hey, if you've got a couple of songs that you think are red hot, you can drop me an email, Todd at 2NURFM.com. I can tell you officially we haven't finished the list for the weekend yet, so happy to let you know that. If you've just popped along this morning, he's the host of Grand Designs Australia, Anthony Burke, and he's come out and made some pretty interesting statements and cast some interesting ideas about Australian homes in general. And look, we certainly have seen them change over the years. Think back to when I was a kid. You know, if you move to a new house, you know, is there room to set up some cricket stumps? Can we play backyard cricket? Is there room for a pool? You know, I suppose there are trampolines now, but you wanted trees. It was a tree in the backyard to climb in, that kind of. That certainly has changed. And he's turned around and said, our houses need to be reimagined. And one of the interesting things he's proposed is, he said, maybe it won't be so uncommon in 20 years' time to have four houses to care for one backyard and one parking spot, or we all have a common laundry. And initially when I read that story, I thought, well, I know I don't want to be a glass half empty kind of guy, but I'm sitting there thinking, what could possibly go wrong? And Sue, you have ticked the first box on what I thought could possibly go wrong. Who would do all the yard work? And the problem is, I have a way that I like to mow my grass. I don't have great grass in the backyard. The soil's not fantastic, but I've got a bit of a pedantic way I go about it. And you're right. And how would you feel if you've taken all the time to go and do a nice job, and then neighbor two just decides to go out and scalp the lawn? It's a real possibility as well. Some of the other things that people are saying, well, what happens about dogs? If they had dogs, unruly kids. The list is endless. What happens if at some stage every weekend your neighbours decide to, well, get all their relos and friends over and the backyard? Yeah, I know, they're the downsides. And at this stage, I probably see more downsides than upsides. Common laundry? Yes. Oily clothes in the white. It's a thought. And what are your thoughts? Let us know. 2NURFM, 14 to 7.

0: It's the best way to start your day. Two on your RFM, 70 Super Memory. Jim Capaldi and Love Hurts. Yeah, tops today, 20s, 21s, maybe a little bit of rain coming through later today, and wind strengthening along the coast. We are in for a very, very windy end of the week, I can tell you. It's a Thursday, Friday, Saturday. Very blowy indeed. Todd Sargeant, Brekkie Show. Lovely to have the company this morning. We had some Hunter headlines with Ian Crouch in the next couple of minutes. And what about this? What, the very, very bizarre traffic situation in Florida. A traffic citation issued to a woman in Florida for allegedly holding a phone while driving has been dismissed. And I was thinking about it the other day. If you're driving along, and you say, for example, you were eating something and it looked like a mobile phone, like you had a whole, not that anyone would eat a whole chocolate bar in one sitting. I can't imagine anyone who'd do that. Anyway, moving forward. And the photo, took the photo, and it's like, you've got a, how would you prove that, I suppose, you've got chocolate all over your face? But this driving fine has been dismissed at the request of the deputy who issued it. Now, the ticket was given on February 11 at Lake Worth Beach, accusing the woman of violating the state's wireless communications law. So that's basically using a mobile phone, or as our American friends like to call it, the cell phone, whilst driving. Now, the situation went viral after she posted a TikTok video questioning how she could be seen holding a device in her right hand. She doesn't have a right hand. So, of course, it went super viral, nuclear viral, and a court hearing scheduled for Tuesday was cancelled following the officer's request. How could you mix that up? How could you mix that up? Anyway, justice is done to the driver.
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0: Good times, great music, 2NURFM 103.7. It's Mondo Rock No Time. And one of the big issues for radio announcers, always getting a word wrong, Crouchy, isn't it? Or getting a pronunciation incorrectly. And, and for a news person, that's kind of difficult as well. But we're talking about Mr. Marconi.
1: Yes.
0: And how did you say we pronounce
1: it? I think it was
0: Guillermo. Well, I've found an Italian that can give us the right pronunciation this morning.
1: Guido?
0: No, it's not Guido.
1: Did you talk to Guido?
0: No, Giovanni.
1: Giovanni.
0: I've decided it's Giovanni. So, exactly right. Here we go. So let's just see what our Italian mate Giovanni has to say.
2: We are looking at how to pronounce these names. Guglielmo Marconi. Is how it's said in Italian. Guglielmo.
0: You said Guillermo.
1: Guillermo.
0: No, you said Guillermo. Let's listen again.
2: We are looking at how to pronounce this name. Guglielmo Marconi.
1: Sorry, I'm
2: is
1: not
2: how
1: Italian.
2: Said in Italian. Guglielmo Marconi.
0: How good is that voice, though?
1: Oh, marvellous.
0: Wouldn't you just... Well, even me, I'm straight, and I'd love him to come and want to buy me a drink at a pub. Like, that is just a fantastic voice, isn't it?
1: It certainly is.
0: So there we go. You're closer than I was.
1: True.
0: Job well done.
1: Thank you.
0: News.
1: Look, Fire and Rescue New South Wales says an overnight house fire at Karikari is a timely reminder to ensure our smoke alarms are working with the onset of winter, of course. Also today, the state government is encouraging hunter manufacturers to apply for a share of $225 million to boost low-carbon manufacturing. And Maitland Police and the local community are being asked to keep an eye out for a teenage boy who's been missing since the weekend from Metford. I'll have the details for you at 7:30.
0: Thank you, Ian. Don't forget, if you've got someone blowing out the candles today, I've got to say, I've only got a few on our birthday list this morning. It's always this way at the start of June. I don't know why. September's a big one, June, not so much. But anyway, 4921 6216, 3 to 7, 2 NURFM.

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That's why the smart blokes head to Muswellbrook Steel. 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
1: It's 7 o'clock. Good morning. I'm Josh Bryant. An investigation is underway after a 9-year-old boy was struck by a police car on Sydney's North Shore. Dusty Fitzpatrick reports.
2: Police say they were responding to a fire in a park at St Leonard's when the incident occurred. The 9-year-old boy was treated by police officers at the scene before paramedics arrived. He was taken to the Sydney Children's Hospital at Randwick in a stable condition. The senior constable behind the wheel was breath tested and returned a negative result. Investigations into the incident are ongoing. Dusty Fitzpatrick, Sydney.
1: The Fair Work Commission will this morning make a determination on whether to increase the minimum wage. Australia's lowest paid workers currently earn just under $25 an hour, equating to $950 per week. Unions are calling for it to increase by 6%, while business groups are requesting a more modest 3.5% rise. A government minister is defending the government's housing policies, arguing they have been forced to play catch-up on housing. Reserve Bank officials reportedly judge Labor's first-term housing agenda as relatively modest, with internal notes suggesting the policies did little to improve supply and possibly increased prices. Aged Care Minister Sam Reiss told Today they're working to help get young people into the property market, but they know there's more to do.
3: The Reserve Bank's job is to test every policy. We've seen hundreds of thousands of Australians get into homes and government programs have been part of the process of getting them there.
1: A severe weather warning for damaging winds has been issued for parts of the state. The conditions are affecting several regions along the Great Dividing Range. More than half of the country's universities have fallen in the latest global rankings. The Centre for World University Rankings claims years of inadequate funding have contributed to the decline. The University of New South Wales and University of Melbourne ranked 52nd and 64th, respectively. A major milestone has been reached, with Australia's population now sitting at 28 million people. Taking births, deaths, migration and departures into account, the country gains on average one new person every 75 seconds. McCrindle research demographer Mark McCrindle says migration is the main driver for the rise.
4: We've got the lowest birth rate that we've seen, and so we're leaning more and more. Almost three quarters of our population increases migration. Two-fifths of the population are in two cities, Sydney and Melbourne.
1: Also making news, the US president maintains indirect talks with Iran are continuing, despite officials in Tehran claiming that negotiations have been suspended, and more than 40,000 whales are expected to travel past Sydney as they migrate north over winter. In finance, the Dow Jones up 46 points, the Nasdaq up 114, one Aussie dollar buying 71.5 US cents.
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5: World number one Aryna Sabalenka is into the French Open quarterfinals with a 7-5, 6-3 win over Naomi Osaka. Félix Auger-Aliassime and Matteo Berrettini have also had wins. Valentine Holmes is eyeing a State of Origin recall after bursting back to form in the Dragons' shock win over the Broncos. With Brisbane centre Guillaume Shibasaki out with injury, Holmes has told Sports Today he'll be ready to go if the Maroons want him.
6: I would never turn down a Queensland jersey I'd always put my hand up for it if I did get the call. Even if I'm, on the extended bench or just in the squad, it's, always a privilege to kind of run around with those guys. It always gives the confidence.
5: Sydney FC star Joe Lolley has played his final game for the club. He and the Sky Blues have agreed to end his contract early, and the ICC has approved a trial for pink balls to be used in test matches during bad light. That's sport. I'm Mike Pearsall.
1: 7:04, that's news and sport.
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4: It is definitely a little warmer this time this morning than yesterday. We were well and truly into the single digits, double digits at the moment for most places, coast and valley. What have we got? 12 degrees at Katara. Lawn only a little cooler with 11. Partly cloudy. Yeah, it looks like some rain cloud is rolling down the valley. The possibility of a few showers morning and afternoon. No thunderstorms listed at this stage. Should be finding up tomorrow, but Thursday, Friday and onwards could be a totally different story. 20s and 21s today for the coast and for the valley. If you feel like a surf this morning, having looked through the webcams, there's not a lot of surf action. Looks absolutely lovely. Very, very flat at this stage. So looking great. Nice sunrise. Plenty of people at Newcastle Beach having a wade out and having a swim at the moment. Water temp around 18 or 19 degrees. So that could be just a little bit too cool for you if you're delicate like I am. It's just one of the things I am. Roadwise at the moment, accident and breakdown free, so continuing a great start for a Tuesday. The majors and city and suburban roads. In fact, no problems with the trains if you're hopping on today. On or close to time and flights in and out of Newcastle Airport. A pretty good fuel check. Let's do diesel. Warrabrook, the best price in the region, $195.5. Think about a couple of weeks ago, we're in the $3. I know that's still not cheap, but better than it has been. Concerns that the excise might go back on. 205.9 at Merriweather and Katara and Toronto. A little more expensive. 215.9. Also 215.9 at Rutherford. Finding out this morning your thoughts on 3-4 houses sharing one backyard. The good points, the pros, the cons. What could possibly go wrong? Swing by a Facebook page. Most saying at this stage, not overly keen.

0: It's 11 after 7, 2 in your FM, 103.7 Supertramp. It's raining again. Lovely to have your company. Lovely to see the sun. Yesterday was absolutely beautiful. And if you've just popped along this morning, really interesting concept. Anthony Burke, he is the host of Grand Designs Australia and also Restoration Australia. And he's come out in the last week or so and said, we really need to look at housing in Australia. And you wouldn't have to be Nostradamus to work that out at the moment. And a couple of things he said is, we've really got to think about, you know, smaller homes. A lot of people are saying that. How many toilets we've got and how much we actually really need. And one of the most controversial things he's come out and said, and we're talking about this morning, three or four homes sharing the same backyard. And we're exploring with the Brekkie Brains Trust this morning what could possibly go wrong there. And also what could possibly go right, and some really interesting comments. Hello, Therese. She said, this is unusual. She said, when I was a kid, our neighbours and us knocked the fence down and we shared the space, cubby houses, cricket pitch, and had a great time together. But each dad cared for their own lawn and veggie patch. It only worked as our families were of similar ages. And I think there was a time, you know, maybe back in the 50s, 60s, 70s, it's good, you know, having where you'd have a house that's got a fence between the two and, you know, you'd get on there. And I think there was also a situation of basically having a family home that you had for, if not all of your childhood, into the parents getting older and potentially moving into a retirement area. But I think the idea of having a family home that you stay in for a long, long time has actually gone by. That would be a rarity, Therese, but I bet you had a great childhood too. And you are a fan. Good morning.
1: Good morning, Todd. It's Graham. Just talking about having a common yard and that, you'd have the same principles you would have with the units now. You'd have a corporate body to maintain the common grounds, which is the yard with the four houses on the one block.
0: But that would throw in the problem as well of how much everyone is going to pay. So you're thinking having like a sinking fund where that they bring in professional people to do the lawns and this and that and the other?
1: That's right. You just have to have a corporate body.
0: Gee, it just sounds messy, doesn't it?
1: That does. And the other thing is, the trouble is, we just have the houses too big.
0: Yeah, that's what Anthony Burke's saying, Graham, as well. But think about the issues. You go along and you love the look of the house. The house is fantastic. And if it was, it had its own yard, if you had the fence that gave you the privacy you wanted, it would be perfect. And then you realise someone like, well, me, lives next door. No thanks, real estate agent. Anything else on the list? 13 after 7. Shalom.

0: 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Pete's dropped me an email, todd@2NURFM.com. He said, hi there, I thought I would test your promo that you can listen to 2NURFM anywhere in the world. How nice is this? Peter, very, very jealous at the moment. I'm on Moorea Island in Tahiti. Oh, dear. Oh, what are the poor people doing today? He said, your station is coming through loud and clear on the app. So thank you for taking us with you. If you're one of our Brekkie Nomads touring around, I hope you're having a great time. If it's a long, maybe you don't have any end date set on it. I think that's the great part about retirement, and so many Brekkies are doing it, and they contact me and they say, we're in the camper van, we're in the caravan. Bob is in the NT at the moment, and you say, when are you coming back? We don't know. How nice is that? Anyway, Peter, have a fantastic time. Mentioned yesterday, and finally, I've drawn a line in the sand, Brekkies. I've got to stop kidding myself. It was New Year's Resolution Day, Reboot Day yesterday. So if you'd fallen off the wagon as far as your New Year's resolutions were concerned. And I've decided I'm going to use the colder months, or I like to call the tracky-dack season, where things can kind of be hidden. And that's it. I'm not saying I'm going to wind up an Adonis. I'm not saying you're going to go and watch the new Masters of the Universe movie and go, oh, that looks like Todd, except that guy's got hair and is blonde. That's not going to happen. But I've gotten through day one. I've been good. And I'm in a three-day fast at the moment. So if by tomorrow you bump into me and I'm a little bit emotional, you'll understand why. But what about this? If you've thought you're going to ramp up your fitness, and what are some of the easy ways to go about it? And I've got to say that if you go online, and we've spoken about it so many times, you go, oh, there's that new fitness device or this, that and the other. All of a sudden, you are just bombarded. I went on to have a look at a weight bench, and I'm not talking about it. I'm just talking about a bench where you can sit and do squats and stuff like that. My entire social media feed now is absolutely plastered with those. But simple calisthenics, body weight exercises for many, many years or throughout time, have been a great way of getting fit. And apparently your ability to do push-ups could reveal a lot about your heart health. Now, a decade-long study of more than 1,100 male firefighters found that men who could complete 40 or more push-ups had a 96% lower rate of serious cardiovascular problems than those who could do fewer than 10. So if you yell at the radio this morning, how many push-ups do you think you could do? One off your toes or two off your knees this morning. I can't hear you. You're not keeping it to yourself. Anyway, the researchers found that push-up capacity was an even stronger predictor of future heart issues with some treadmill fitness tests. And they said, while push-ups themselves aren't necessarily the reason, they appear to be an indicator. Let's face it, if you can bang out, one, if you're a firefighter, let's be honest, you're a firefighter, and two, you can bang out 40 or more push-ups, then the signs are good for everything else.
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It is very hard to believe that we are into the June, the 2nd of June already. Winter is here. 2 on URFM, 103.7 LRB, Lonesome Loser. Let's do the birthdays for June 2. I've only got 4, and that's okay. 4 very special brekkies. Elizabeth Saunders from Raymond Terrace. Happy birthday to a fantastic person. Have a wonderful day. Ernie Gearing is celebrating at Ashtonfield. Happy birthday to my awesome hubby. Shirley Parker from Toronto. Hello, Shirl. 70 today. And many more to come. And Alison Dagg from Singleton. Love from the family, especially Luna, the toy Cavoonal. Alison, have a fantastic day today. Hey, remember the TV series Mike Hammer? Stacey Keach would have been... Oh, he's celebrating a birthday today. That's the Sergeant Kiss of Death. Charlie Watts would have been celebrating a birthday today. Kind of hard to believe when I saw the date. It was 2021. It only seems like a year or so ago at the absolute most. The War Twins, Steve and Mark, are celebrating their birthday today. It was this day, 1916. The Goanna Oil trademark was registered in Australia. I've never used Goanna Oil in my entire life. Am I missing anything? Let me know at some stage, maybe Friday free-for-all. And it was this day, 1927. Vegemite changed its name to Parwil for a very brief period. We know the story. It was Marmite, and they decided we're going to have to do something about this. So, yeah, some bright spark came up with Parwil. Stupid idea. Anyway, if you're celebrating your birthday today, you're celebrating it with this guy, Tony Hadley from Spandau Ballet. He is 66 today. It's 26 after 7. Hunter News with Ian Crouch next at 2 on URFM.

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1: Good morning, Ian Crouch with your 7:30 Hunter News update. The state government is encouraging Hunter manufacturers to apply for a share of $225 million to boost low-carbon manufacturing. It aims to support the production of renewable energy components such as wind towers, solar panels and batteries, as well as low-carbon products like blended cement, cross-laminated timber and biofuels. Emerging clean technologies such as lithium battery recycling are also included in the low-carbon manufacturing push. Fire and Rescue New South Wales says an overnight house fire at Currycurry is a timely reminder to ensure smoke alarms are working. Crews were called to a duplex on Byrne Street just after 7:30 to find one of the units well alight. 25 firefighters managed to stop the blaze from spreading to the adjoining unit, taking about 90 minutes to fully extinguish the fire. Newcastle Fire Command says all occupants of both units were accounted for. Superintendent Peter Murray from Fire and Rescue New South Wales is encouraging residents to test their smoke alarms as we head into the cooler months.
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1: Maitland police are asking the local community to keep an eye out for a teenage boy who's been missing since the weekend. 14-year-old Xavier Powery was last seen on Marshall Avenue, Metford, at about 1 o'clock on Saturday morning. Xavier's described as being of Caucasian appearance, about 170 centimetres tall, with a thin build, short curly hair with a rat's tail, and a diamond earring in his right earlobe. He was last seen wearing a black Nike zip-up jumper and black baseball pants. We've posted his photo on the 2NURFM Hunter News Facebook page. Port Stephens Council is continuing to work with community members to discuss the proposed Mambo Wanda wetlands development. Responding to fears the proposed developments could infringe upon endangered ecological habitats, Council held discussions to clear up any concerns. It also addressed confusion surrounding the involvement of the Salamander Bay Town Centre. However, Kathy Brown from the Mambo Wetlands Conservation Group says their concerns have always been focused on housing.
3: It had nothing to do with the shopping centre. It's just about the real estate that council owns in that area and how they're going to either develop it themselves or sell it off. And it means buffer zone of the wetland is being severely impinged.
1: Local NDIS recipients are growing worried for their future income ahead of the scheme's upcoming overhaul. The new reforms plan to save the federal government up to $35 billion over the next decade by slashing participant numbers by 160,000. The NDIS currently has more than 760,000 participants, costing more than $50 billion a year. Local NDIS recipient Nathan Bell says he's scared he'll have his funding cut.
4: I'm concerned not only about my budget being cut, but about me being taken off the scheme entirely, which is going to put me in a bit of a position where I'm back to square one and I'll need to start afresh with everything I'm doing in my life, which would be disappointing.
1: Upper Hunter MP Dave Lazell is urging the state government to provide drought support in the upcoming budget. Record cattle sales are demanding higher levels of support to protect core breeding stock across farms in the Hunter region. With the drought expected to continue throughout winter, Dave Lazell is calling for extra funding to be allocated to local land services. He says there's uncertainty whether rain will break through in spring, boosting the need for more support.
5: It's important that everyone takes the measures that they need to get their business so that for dry conditions ahead, they can manage those core breeding stock. We want to allow farmers to get to a point where they're looking after the genetics on the farm and to protect them so that when the drought breaks again, we'll be able to build on those genetics.
0: To NURFM Sport.
1: The Knights will be chasing their fifth straight win when they travel to Melbourne to take on the Storm on Friday. Half Sandon Smith is in doubt after picking up a calf injury in the win over the Eels at the weekend. If he's ruled out, Fletcher Sharp is expected to slot into the halves. Coach Justin Holbrook will name his side this afternoon. Organisers are expecting a sell-out crowd for Saturday's international football friendly between the Matildas and Mexico at McDonald Jones Stadium. Close to 21,000 tickets have been sold for the match as Hunter residents continue to embrace top-flight sporting events. Saturday's game follows a near-capacity crowd of more than 28,000 who turned out to watch the Matildas beat Korea 2-0 in April last year. And the winning numbers in Monday Lotto are 11, 13, 32, 33, 35 and 39, and the supplementaries are 34 and 41. And now you're up to date with the latest 2NURFM Hunter News.
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10: Well, partly cloudy. The Weather Bureau have got it right this morning. Getting cloudier and cloudier. More cloud rolling down the Hunter Valley. Chance of some rain lingering around today, morning and afternoon. We knew it was coming. Tomorrow is going to be sunny. Bit of a rollercoaster kind of week, really, but it's been nice to have the weekend. Nice weather and yesterday glorious. On the coast today, nor'westers 15 to 25 knots, bumping up to around 30 knots by tonight. Strong wind warning for Hunter coastal waters. Pretty much flat as a tack at the moment. We are heading towards that high tide, right about 2 hours' time at this stage. Seas 1 to 1.5 metres and a southerly swell 1 to 1.5 metres. Long weekend weather at this stage. The icons are telling us chance of rain around Saturday, Sunday, Monday, possibly into Tuesday, but who knows what can happen. 20s and 21s are top today. It is 11 degrees at Singleton. Good morning, 12 degrees at Crowder's Bay. If you're out on your morning walk this morning thinking, gee, this is different to yesterday, yeah, you're not imagining it. Quite brisk, let me tell you. Roadwise, great start to the day as well. If that's different where you are, legally and safely, do let me know. 49216216. And Waze is concurring with that. City and suburban roads are looking good. M1, hassle-free, starting to get a little busy. Newcastle Road, Wall's End, down the road to Jesmyn. But that's same old at this stage. No problems with the trains and the planes. E10, thanks to Fuel Check this morning. Shortland and Lambton. Best price in the region, 159.9. Edgeworth and Belmont, 169.5. And East Maitland, $1.73.9. Todd Sargent, Brekkie Show this morning. We've made it to a Tuesday. It's 23 to 8. 2NURFM.

taking a trip into the awesome 80s on 2NURFM. Joe Jackson stepping out. It's 18 to 8. Mike Rourke popping along. Another big morning show on the way. It was really interesting. I'm fascinated to find out if you're listening yesterday. Mike's had all sorts of problems with ID because he lost his birth certificate when he got his first Medicare card. He doesn't have a middle name and he's been going, well, literally going through the war. So I'm kind of intrigued to find out how he's going. Poor bugger, he got caught at the weekend and basically the bank has said, oh, you know, your cards aren't working. And isn't it one of the most embarrassing things when you go and whatever you're buying? I think petrol's the worst because at least with groceries, if you go and you buy something and it's rejected, it's like, well, hey, I can't, but you got the fuel in the car. And I feel really, really sorry for console operators. I always like to have a chat to console operators about their job because it's really, really tough. And I think over the last couple of months with the increase in petrol, it's been an issue for many, many years, and people come in and their cards don't work and it gets very, very difficult. And last year I was having talked to a console operator. And I said, mate, what do you do? What do you actually do if technically you pull in, your card doesn't work, you don't have cash? And he said, well, you kind of got to call someone or you've got to get someone down here. And he said, oh, you can leave your driver's license. Sometimes they do that. And I said, does anyone ever leave their driver's license and never come back? And he had a basket. I kid you not, Brick. He had a basket behind the console. He said, like these? And there would have been at least 20, maybe 30 driver's license where people worked out it was cheaper to get a new license than it was to pay for the tank of fuel. How crazy is that? Mark's in at 8:20. We'll find out a bit more. 17 to 8. Good morning.

0: favourites. It's well and truly in the top 10, my top 10 favourite songs of all time. I love it. It was 1983 America. And You Can Do Magic, Hunter Headlines on the way. It's moving up on around 13 to 8. Todd Sargeant, Brecky Show, good morning. Anthony Burke, now he's the host of Grand Designs. He's come out and we're talking about homes. And of course, homes, remember back in the day, and I suppose it's not going to be necessarily an issue at the moment, but it probably is for another reason with the budget changes that have just come up. You know, 10, 15 years ago, you couldn't go to a party or something, everyone telling you about the investment property they bought and how they're negative geared. It was just, oh dear, someone, you know, just stabbed me with a splayed and put me out of the misery of that. Things certainly have changed, but houses certainly have been in the conversation for the last couple of years. One, we don't have enough of them, and two, we can't afford the ones that are out at the moment, and it's an issue. And as we found this morning, obviously the Australian population is getting bigger, just officially cracked 28 million. And of course, everyone wants somewhere to live. But Anthony Burke, the host of Grand Design, said Australian houses are too big with too many toilets and not enough trees. And one of the lucky things I get to do is to fly over suburbs and new suburbs. And yeah, sometimes you look across and you just think, really? Seriously? But it is what it is. Too many toilets. I remember living in sharing a unit, probably about 20 years ago now, and we had more toilets than people living there. And I can totally understand that. But he said, our houses need to be reimagined to become good for purpose again. And he threw out a couple of interesting ideas. And I've got to say, it's not getting a lot of love from the Brekkies this morning. So he said, 20 years' time, it won't be uncommon for four houses to share one backyard and one parking spot and a common laundry. And I'm thinking, okay, well, I don't want to be that guy that just talks everything down. But imagine that. Saturday morning, you decide to go and do your laundry. How many washing machines are you going to need? If you've got three houses, do you have three washing machines, or do you have two houses, three houses with two washing machines? How do you dry your clothes? Because at the end of the day, do you want to see next door neighbor's Grundy's hanging on the line? The stretched smalls with the holes in them. And what do you do? We're so used to throwing the washing in when we want to do it. I know it's only one small problem. And Alicia said, I'd like someone to tell me the benefits as I really don't see any. Yeah, as I said, if everyone got along and everyone shared the same ideal about keeping lawns mowed. As Graham said, and then you're going to have to get a body corporate in. And you see the American series where they've got the HOA, the Homeowners Association. And I don't know whether we have the same in Australia, but they're walking around handing out fines. Your garbage bin lid's up. You can't have this there. You can't have that there. I think it would certainly cause a heck of a lot of problems. But you know, Kathy said, what a great idea with so many couples both working to make ends meet. They don't really have the time or the inclination to keep a garden. Yet some people would be just want some green, don't care, as long as it's kept neat and tidy. Would love your thoughts.
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0: Oh, certainly the voice of the 70s and 80s, Michael McDonald, I keep forgetting. It's moving up on 5 to 8. Kev Kellaway on this day at around 20 past 8 this morning. Ian Crouch in the Hunter newsroom and Port Stephens Council Crouchy continuing to work with community members discussing the proposed Mambo Wonder wetlands development.
1: That's right. The environmentalists there are pushing for Port Stephens Council to consider animal safety in their proposed developments there. Also this morning, the Hunter Minister Yasmin Catley says the region has a big part to play in the government's push to encourage more low-carbon manufacturing in the state. And planning is underway to transport oversized renewable energy components from the Port of Newcastle to the New England Renewable Energy Zone. Details coming up soon at 8:30.
0: Round 14 of NRL this week, Crouchy. Mm-hmm. And have you got any hot tips for me? Because you're the man to watch. You're number 3 on the table.
1: No, I'm not.
0: Aren't you?
1: Number 4 now.
0: What?
1: I said I would drop.
0: Oh, don't tell me it's Kellaway.
1: Kellaway's got ahead of me.
0: Oh, no.
1: It won't last. I had a bad week last because I thought I put my tips in early and I obviously didn't press the go button. They didn't go. And I got a reminder on Friday, so I lost 3 days of table ability.
0: I don't think that's a word.
1: Table ability.
0: How do you pronounce that in Italian?
1: Guillermo.
0: Guglielmo.
1: Yes. So I've just dropped a little bit. I didn't have a good one. I only got 3.
0: Yeah.
1: But I'll be back. Don't you worry.
0: It just makes me physically unwell that
1: I'm
0: Kev's in
1: the
0: Knights
1: to beat the Storm. That's a big call.
0: Yeah, me too.
1: All right?
0: Yeah.
1: Because Storm are good at home.
0: Okay.
1: They're not going to be the good on Friday.
0: Good. Okay. Thank you. Standing here.

0: Extra Dry. To the minimum wage. Federal politics reporter Nelson Scott.
1: The Fair Work Commission will soon determine whether 3 million low-paid workers receive a pay rise. The minimum wage is currently just under $25 an hour, equating to around $950 per week. The government says it hopes to see the number increased, but hasn't outlined a specific figure. Industry groups are calling for a rise of 3.5%, arguing business are already struggling to absorb rising costs. Unions are seeking a 6% increase to help workers handle cost of living pressures, mainly driven by the Iran war. The decision comes as budget papers predict inflation could reach as high as 5% this year. Nelson Scott, Canberra.
0: The Federal Treasurer is denying accusations new tax reforms give him unprecedented powers. Legal and accounting professionals have told News Corp they're unhappy with the high level of ministerial discretion in the bill. It's understood the legislation would allow Jim Chalmers to choose which assets keep the capital gains tax discount. The Australian population has ticked over 28 million people for the first time. The Bureau of Statistics Population Clock uses birth rates, death rates, migration and departure figures to estimate the number of people currently in our country. Entrepreneur Dick Smith's been long campaigning against rapid population growth and has told Ben Fordham it doesn't make sense to him that governments don't have a population plan.
2: If we brought the immigration down to about 70,000 a year, which is still very generous, we would round off the population at about 30 million, and that would be a sensible number. But do you know what? Not one political party has a population plan. Quite amazing.
0: An investigation is underway after a 9-year-old boy was hit by a police vehicle on Sydney's North Shore. Officers say they were responding to a fire in a park at St Leonard's when the child was struck. He's in a stable condition in hospital. Hikers and campers visiting alpine regions of the state are being warned to take extra care with a severe weather warning in place. Damaging winds are forecast for the Snowy Mountains, Southern Tablelands and parts of the Blue Mountains. Also making news, a 2.2 magnitude earthquake has struck near Gunning in the state's south, but so far there have been no reports of any damage. And the US president maintains that talks with Iran are ongoing, saying they continue at a rapid pace, despite officials in Tehran claiming discussions have been suspended. In finance, the Dow Jones up 46 points at the close, the Nasdaq up 114. One Australian dollar is buying 71.6 US cents.
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4: Roosters winger Billy Smith is defending his team's Origin stars after a disappointing loss to the Storm in round 13. Six Origin reps backed up from game one, including halfback Sam Walker, but they were well below their best in the loss in Melbourne. Smith says they needed more help.
5: Those Origin guys have a lot of load on their bodies and their minds this time of year. You know, so it is up to the guys who aren't playing to lift the load. We probably could have done that a bit better on the weekend.
4: Serena Williams will return to the tennis tour nearly 4 years after retiring. First up, she'll be playing doubles at the Queen's Club in London. At the French Open, Aryna Sabalenka, Félix Auger-Aliassime and Matteo Berrettini have advanced to the quarterfinals. And in AFL, Fremantle coach Justin Longmuir says the club is embracing premiership favouritism this season, having previously struggled with the weight of expectation. That's Sport. I'm Mike Pearsall.
0: It's 8:04. That's the latest news and sport.
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1: Yeah, a longer look at the weather up to and across the long weekend. Look, if you're going to be coastal, the Weather Bureau is saying, look, a bit of rain around today. Tomorrow is looking nice, and we've got rain from Thursday right through till possibly Wednesday of next week. Cessnock and surrounds, yeah, a bit of rain today, sunny tomorrow, some rain around on Thursday, but Friday and Saturday, mostly fine. Lower Hunter areas expecting some rain around on Sunday. So more rain on the coast and the valley at this stage, but still coming and going today. Another grey I'll start to the day. High chance of showers. Nothing really showing on the radar at the moment, but we are expecting that later this morning and early this afternoon. It's going to be blowy along the coast as well. High tide on the way at around 20 to 10 this morning, 1.4 metres. And a lot of people taking advantage of a swim this morning. I know we're into the second day of winter, and yesterday was a little cooler, but all in all, warmer than it normally is. Water temperature around 18 degrees and the ocean baths are open. 20s, 21. It's 11 degrees at Paterson, 12 degrees at Tyers Hill. Roadwise, school zones have clicked in. Lollipop people and kids to the left and the right at the moment. Still, no bingles, breakdowns. It's a hassle-free run around the area. Even Walls End to Jesmond looking good at the moment. I'm going to hit refresh on that because that's unusual at this stage. Charlestown Pacific Highway, not too bad. A little slow going. Same old if you're heading towards the roundabout at Spears Point, and the run in through Sandgate, pretty good. Yeah, a bit slow joining the New England Highway off the John Renshaw on-ramp, and the run to Hexham a little bit slow. But all that, not too bad. Trains and planes are good. And 95 Taro was the best price in the region. 179.5 Charlestown. 183.9, but you can pay 192.9 in Charlestown. So have a bit of a chooky look. Make sure you get the best price. And Wickham, that's an official term too. 192.9. 2NURFM, 7 after 8.

0: classic George Harrison, Blow Away. Joe Cocker, Sweet Little Woman. Kev Kellaway, taking you and I way back in the next couple of minutes to NURFM's On This Day.
1: Breaking news. Behind the headlines.
0: Yeah, having a squiz at some of the stories that haven't quite made it to the front pages of the daily papers around the world. Former British Prime Minister Tony Blair has accused current British Prime Minister Keir Starmer of putting Labour's future at risk by abandoning the centre ground, warning that the party's almost infinite capacity for self-delusion means it's likely to lose the next election. Now, generally, party people don't ever come out and insult their own party, whether it's the left or the right. But Tony Blair has come out. What about that for a phrase? Almost infinite capacity for self-delusion. You know, I reckon you could transpose that to other parts of the world. A scathing, nearly 6,000-word attack on the Prime Minister. He's turned around and urged for the government to crack down on welfare spending, argued hard that the government do crack down on welfare spending, abandon restrictions on oil and gas, abandon net zero. Wow, this is a big turnaround for someone within the Labour Party to do that, and smooth relations with Donald Trump. At this stage, the current British Prime Minister hasn't had a whole lot to say about that. What about this story? Commanders in the Australian Defence Force are usually focused on protecting the nation, preparing for combat, are being asked with deciding when transgender and non-binary personnel can shower, where they sleep, what sports they play, and what medals they can wear. Now, it's been revealed yesterday, ADF policies released under Freedom of Information confirm transgender and non-binary ADF recruits now undertake fitness tests in their affirmed gender rather than being assessed on their sex at birth. Now, the report shows commanders are also navigating the rules on everything from bathroom rosters to medal re-engraving. While detailing the need for scrutiny on provisions governing accommodation, uniforms, pronouns and fitness. And this is interesting. School students should declare when their work is human created. We've come this far. You know, I know that as a kid there was always, well, technically there was always that time where if you had a brother or sister who was a little bit older or your parents. I wonder throughout the years how many school projects have pretty much been created by parents, how much homework has been done by parents, but school students should declare when their work is human created, according to an artificial intelligence expert, with the idea receiving support from Australia's former chief scientist. Now, this is a name for a scientist. I've got to say, if you're going to have a scientist, this is the name you'd want, Dr. Alan Finkel. Doesn't that sound like a scientist? Now, the call comes as Dr. Finkel also revealed he's working with frustrated university students to help them prove to their friends and family not only their institutions or future employers that they haven't used AI on assessments. How sad is that? It's not bad enough that you've got to make sure that the uni understands that it's all been done by you, but you've got to prove to your parents and friends that you've done it yourself as well. Struggling navigating life in 2026. Just a couple of the making news behind the headlines.
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6: Born on this day, English-born Australian explorer William Lawson, American Olympic champion and the first film Tarzan, Johnny Weissmuller, the American actress who played Hot Lips Houlihan in the movie MASH, Sally Kellerman.
7: This isn't a hospital! 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
6: The British drummer with the Rolling Stones, Charlie Watts, Australian Olympic walker, Kerry Saxby-Joyner, Australian test cricketers, Steve and Mark Waugh.
8: Whoa, whoa, whoa.
4: What is he good for?
6: Aussie TV Gold Logie winner and host of Hard Quiz, Tom Gleeson.
8: It's a shame that this is the last Gold Logie that's ever going to be handed out, because according to Grant Denyer, this is it. I have ruined the Logies and it's never going to happen ever again.
6: Vietnamese-born Aussie comedian and artist, An Do. Australian surfer, Taj Burrow. And British singer with Spandau Ballet, Tony Hadley. Making history, June the 2nd, 1774, the Quartering Act is revived in Britain, forcing people in America to provide housing for British troops in America. 1881, the American president James Garfield was shot by a disappointed office seeker and dies 80 days later. 1896, broadcasting by electromagnetic waves is first patented by Italian Marconi. 1912, Hollywood's first major studio, Universal, was founded. 1927, in a bid to regain sales from its English rival Marmite, Vegemite changed its name to Parwil for a very short time. 1953, Queen Elizabeth II of England is crowned in Westminster Abbey.
9: Thus elevated by the combined power of church and state, the Queen moves to the throne to receive the homage of her princes and peers.
6: 1966, the space probe Surveyor 1 lands on the moon and begins to transmit detailed photos of the lunar surface. 1969, the Australian aircraft carrier HMAS Melbourne collides with the American destroyer, the USS Frank E. Evans, off the coast of South Vietnam. 1970, New Zealand car racer, designer and manufacturer Bruce McLaren was killed when he lost control of his car on the Goodwin racetrack in England. 1987, the Northern Territory government gave Lindy and Michael Chamberlain a pardon over the Azaria case. 2008 saw the passing of French fashion designer Yves Saint Laurent at the age of 71. 2008 saw the death of rhythm and blues legend Bo Diddley. He was 79. And finally born today, June 2nd, 1968, Australian singer Merrill Bainbridge. I'm Kev Calloway. 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

0: Yes, happy birthday, Merrill Bainbridge, 2NURFM, on air, online, mobile with the app if you want to buy Brekkie Nomads tuning in this morning. Hope your day's off to a great start. Of course, we are revisiting Mark Rourke's ID issues, but...
1: That's Mark R. Rourke.
0: Mark R. Rourke, yes, exactly right. And no you, it's not R-O-U-K-E, there's no you. But apparently you're a bit of a big thing around Services New South Wales.
1: Well... let's work backwards here. Firstly, thankfully to the four amazing people that got me sorted out yesterday.
0: At Services New South Wales,
1: It took a few heads. You know, the old two heads are better than one thing to figure out what was on.
0: So that'd be two Tasmanians.
1: It was. So I...
0: Hey!
1: In the middle of it all, I was racing, so we figured out what the problem was. I had to race home, get my birth certificate and come back. They got me sorted. My new license is on the way. Unfortunately, they wouldn't let me keep the old photograph, but that's okay. To the lady, and I'm sorry I did not capture your name yesterday, but when you go to Service New South Wales and there's the person at the front that says, what's your problem, so they can assign you the right area.
0: The right ticket.
1: Yes, the gatekeepers, if you will. But I was explaining what the issue was. And she said to me, oh, look, I've been hearing about this on the radio recently, and me not thinking right, I said, oh, so is this a widespread issue?
0: More people not having middle names.
1: Well, no, the whole ID thing with it being sort of locked down at the moment. And she said, no, it's just this one person this morning I was hearing coming into work that was having some ID problems. And I've looked, and then it clicked, oh, no, I'm that person. And so she knew.
0: Was she starstruck at meeting the one and only Mark Rourke?
1: Well, it was just one of those. It was a bit of a funny moment. But then what she did know is to actually type the big long message that went with my ticket. So by the time I got to the counter,
0: You didn't have to go through the whole story again.
1: Yeah, only half of the story.
0: So where are we at? Are you sorted?
1: I am sorted. It turns out that there's just some things that, without going right into it, some things that go all the way back to 1982.
0: Yeah, wow.
1: Before computerisation. Yeah. So, I had to go back and get birth certificate in, and essentially the old licence with the better photo, I might add, is gone.
0: Yeah, small price to pay.
1: It is. Well, it means
0: Think about it this way. Sure, your licence looks like you're a busted pie.
1: It does.
0: But at least you can get your groceries. You know, at what stage...
1: Absolutely. So this afternoon, it'll be onto the Wi-Fi, and if I don't pass the credit check there, it won't be my ID. It will be my bad credit.
0: All right, after nine.
1: All right, Lions Club, low in numbers at the moment. We'll find out what they're all about. And the team at Lego have got something about hopefully getting us all playing a little more.
0: Excellent. Well. Hey, by the way, if you have trouble with your credit, mine is impeccable. So if you need someone to give you a reference, just hit me up because I'm
1: for a low price.
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1: Good morning, Ian Crouch with your 8:30 Hunter News update. Investigations are underway into the cause of a unit fire at Currycurry overnight. 25 firefighters were called to a duplex on Byrne Street just after 7:30 to find one of the units engulfed in flames. Superintendent Peter Murray says fortunately no one in the complex was injured.
2: Occupants of the units were accounted for and there have been no reports of injuries. The unit was extensively damaged as a result of the fire. The scene has been handed over to the New South Wales Police for further investigation. New South Wales Ambulance were also on scene to assist.
1: Hunter Minister Yasmin Catley says the region has a big part to play in the government's push to encourage more low-carbon manufacturing in the state. $225 million is on the table to help fund the manufacture of the next generation of renewable infrastructure components, such as solar panels and batteries. Yasmin Catley says the funding builds on the success of Net Zero Manufacturing Initiative grants, which are currently backing around 40 projects in the state, creating 1,000 new jobs. Environmentalists are pushing Port Stephens Council to consider animal safety in their proposed Mambo Wetlands developments. On Saturday, Council met with community members to discuss housing proposals in the area. Concerns over animal welfare were raised, with the wetlands used as a buffer zone for native wildlife moving through the area. Cathy Brown from the Mambo Wetlands Conservation Group says the developments could cut these vital bush corridors.
3: I heard the mayor say, we're not getting rid of any koala feed trees. That's not the point. The koalas travel through there. There's lots of animals there. And once you remove that buffer and go right back to where the reserve actually starts, which then becomes the buffer, the trees are gone. All those animals cannot travel through there anymore.
1: Planning is underway to transport oversized renewable energy components from the Port of Newcastle to the New England Renewable Energy Zone. Vehicles carrying the infrastructure components will follow the Hunter Expressway and Golden Highway to Muswellbrook before heading north through the Upper Hunter Shire on the New England Highway. Energy Co is working with Transport for New South Wales to determine the most suitable route for the massive loads, including planning for highway upgrades at Aberdeen. The first vehicle movements to the RES are expected in 2028. The upcoming NDIS overhaul is leaving some Hunter recipients concerned for the future of their support network. The new reforms plan to change the eligibility of participants, as well as slowing cost increases and preventing fraud. Up to 160,000 participants will lose funding, bringing the number down 600,000 by 2030. Local NDIS recipient Nathan Bell says recipients putting in effort are being hard done by.
4: If people want to achieve, they should be supported to achieve. It's okay to say if people aren't working or they aren't doing any, making any effort, then they shouldn't receive government support. But if people want to do the right thing and they want to participate in society, then money should be allocated to support them.
1: Upper Hunter MP Dave Lazell is requesting the upcoming state budget include funding for drought support in the region. Despite record cattle sales, dry conditions are expected to continue throughout winter, with farm workloads set to increase to protect core breeding stock. Dave Lazell says the state government needs to invest in local land services to manage the problem.
5: That's really what I want the New South Wales government to focus on, because helping farmers protect those genetics in terms of their breeding stock is really important. It is something that farmers need to do. It's something New South Wales government need to help with and focus on those measures that can help.
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1: More than half of member clubs in the Hunter Valley Football Association are demanding the reinstatement of General Manager Michael Carraro. The popular association head has been sacked following months of tensions over moves to break up the region's three-zone inter-district community competition. 15 of the 26 member clubs have signed a letter to Football Australia urging the governing body to intervene and have the GM reinstated. Just one game was played in the women's Northern New South Wales NPL at the weekend after wet weather caused several matches to be called off. Adamstown came away with a 4-2 win over Olympic to notch up their second victory of the season and snap a three-game losing streak. And local runners will hit the pavement tomorrow morning to celebrate Global Running Day. Lunamon, Katara and Bar Beach Run Club are hosting a community event from 6:20 a.m. featuring a 5-kilometre run and a 3-kilometre walk. And the winning numbers in Monday Lotto are 11, 13, 32, 33, 35 and 39, and the supplementaries are 34 and 41. And now you're up to date with the latest 2NURFM Hunter News.
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6: It is getting a little darker, a little greyer minute by minute, keeping an eye on the radar picture at the moment. Yeah, not a whole lot of rain cloud showing. We are expecting that to happen a little bit later on this morning, lingering into the afternoon, into this evening. Should be leaving us tomorrow with a mostly sunny Wednesday and some more rain on the way back. Temperature-wise, considering second day of winter, 20s, 21s, that's not too bad. Much the same tomorrow and into Thursday as well. It's 12 degrees at Mayfield, around about 12 degrees at Rutherford. Keeping an eye on the roads, it's been a great start to your Tuesday. All directions, the majors and city and suburban roads and live traffic are saying things are still looking good. Some of the normal spots a little bit busy, of course, past the John Hunter Hospital, run down the hill at Lambton. Past the public school, that's slowing down due to school zones. Also, the run across Bridges Road, that's a little slow. Brunker Road's a little busy at the moment. And Hillsborough, of course, the road work that's happening there as well. The run through Hexham, through to Sandgate, pretty good. And even Walls End, Jesmyn, and the run into town, that's not too bad. Hassle-free on the trains and planes. We're going to find out what's happening financially speaking. We'll cross to ComSec in the next few moments. Of course, tickets go on sale today for the Big John Farnham tribute concert. 10 o'clock this morning. Good luck. That's all I can say.

0: Yeah, still remember that belting out of McDonnell Jones Stadium. Paul McCartney at Junior's Farm. John Farnham, have a little faith in us. Yeah, 10 o'clock this morning, tickets go on sale for that big John Farnham tribute concert at Benefit Concert that will be happening in Victoria, Melbourne in September. And I reckon the phones are going to be running hot. The internet running hot this morning as well. Keeping an eye on the world of finance. Minimum wage earners in the spotlight with hopefully a rise on the way. What else is making news at CommSec? Good morning, James Gruber.
1: Good morning. The Australian share market is set to fall at the open with index futures down 0.3%. That's despite a positive day on Wall Street with the S&P 500 rising 0.3% and the NASDAQ up 0.4%. And it was a bit of a yo-yo of a day. They reversed earlier losses in the US because Iranian news agencies came out and said that Iran was halting peace negotiations with the US. And then there was military strikes between the US and Iran. Later in the day, though, President Trump came out and said that negotiations were proceeding at a rapid rate and markets turned on that, as well as news on the AI front with NVIDIA saying that it had partnered with Microsoft to develop a new chip for personal computers, and NVIDIA ended up more than 6% on the day. Meanwhile, oil prices rose on the Iran news. They were up more than 4% overnight. Other commodities were mixed. Gold futures ended up down almost 2%. The Aussie dollar also fell. It was down to 71.60 US cents. I'm James Gruber, equity market strategist at CommSec.
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It's moving up on 5 to 9, 2 in your RFM, Company of Strangers, Sweet Love. All is well in the world. Mark Rourke's ID issues have been sorted out, so the real Mark R. Rourke will be in after 9 o'clock this morning. Pretty much made it to the middle of the year, and if you're thinking, oh, life is a little bit dull, I want to get a little bit of excitement back, and you're probably like a lot of people. I'm in the same boat. You might have a bucket list of things that you would like to achieve, and it's not going to be the mundane stuff. We're talking about fun things. So if you've got to, you know, remulch the backyard, fix the retaining wall, paint the roof, they're not fun bucket list things. I'm talking about really, really, really fun bucket lists. And tomorrow, can't tell you a whole lot now, but tomorrow morning, from this point onwards for the rest of the year, it's Todd's birthday bucket list. I'm going to go hunting for some of the things that might put a smile on your dial and turn that frown upside down. So tomorrow morning from 6, give you details. If this particular thing is on your bucket list, you could be achieving it and you could be doing it with me. Details tomorrow. Enjoy the rest of your Tuesday, whatever you're getting up to. A few showers swinging through a little bit later on. And tops today, 20s and 21s. I'll catch you tomorrow morning from 6 right here, 2 in your RFM.

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1: Minimum wage. Currently, Australia's lowest paid workers receive $948 per week. Union groups believe this should be increased by 6% as a result of heightened cost of living pressures brought on by the Iran war. Businesses are requesting a 3.5% rise, which is still below the current inflation rate, but they argue they're already being squeezed by rising costs. The government also wants to see wages increased, but as is convention, hasn't outlined a specific figure. Nelson Scott, Canberra.
2: The US president insists indirect talks with Iran are continuing at what he described as a rapid pace, despite officials in Tehran claiming the talks have been suspended. The Iranian Revolutionary Guard Corps says it's opening other fronts in the conflict. Donald Trump also claiming that all shooting will stop between Israeli forces and Hezbollah in Lebanon. Three new vaccines are being developed to fight a rare type of Ebola that's spreading in the Democratic Republic of Congo. Suspected cases of the strain are being investigated in Italy and Brazil after travellers return from Africa. The Australian government says it will not impose border restrictions on affected countries at this stage. Public health expert Dr. Margaret Harris telling Today the approach makes sense.
3: What they're recommending is not closing the borders because internationally the international risk is low.
2: Fears are held for the welfare of a young teenage boy who's been reported missing from Medford. 14-year-old Xavier Powery was last seen on Marshall Avenue at about 1 a.m. on Saturday, May 30. The alarm was raised, but he couldn't be contacted or located. Xavier is described as being of Caucasian appearance, about 170 centimetres tall with a thin build, short curly hair with a rat's tail and a diamond earring in his right earlobe. He was last seen wearing a black Nike zip-up jumper and black baseball pants. We've posted Xavier's photo on the 2NURFM Hunter News Facebook page. A Nationals MP has introduced a bill into state parliament to reduce the length of daylight saving in the state. It currently lasts for 6 months, running from October until the first Sunday in April. But Jeff Provost says reducing its length by 2 months makes sense.
4: At the end of it, in April there, you're getting up in the dark and you're coming home in the dark. So there's no saviour of any leisure time.
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2: Dragons veteran Valentine Holmes is throwing his support behind interim coach Dean Young to get the gig full-time. The Red V broke their 15-game losing streak on Sunday with a stunning upset of the Broncos in Brisbane. 23-time major winner Serena Williams has confirmed she's returning to the tennis tour. The 44-year-old will start playing doubles alongside Victoria Mboko at the Queen's Club. Meanwhile, at the French Open, Irina Sabalenka has sent Naomi Osaka packing the fourth round. Felix Auger-Aliassime and Matteo Berrettini have had wins. Wallabies halfback Jake Gordon will miss up to 9 months of rugby after rupturing his Achilles. He's undergone surgery after going down in the Waratahs' final Super Rugby match at the weekend. And in AFL, Taylor Walker is set to make his return for Adelaide against Geelong on Thursday night after a stint at State League. And now you're up to date with the latest 2NURFM news.
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10: All right, so cloud cover yet again today. Very high chance of showers and the possibility of some thunderstorm activity around the Upper Hunter by this afternoon or into tonight. Winds from the northwest up to 35 kilometres an hour for Wednesday, Thursday and Friday. More cloud cover, a little bit of rain around as well. Tops of

0: Good times and great music. And 2NURFM 103.7. Look, super quick run up on the road before we move along to start with. Up at the top of the John Hunter, New Hampton Heights, there is a car that's broken down heading south, so heading up the hill from the Lambton side, pretty much at the turn of the John Hunter, and traffic back well past Russell Road. Fine if you're heading from the other direction, but again, heading up the hill from the south, towards the south, it'll take you a little bit to get through that. All right, g'day, Mark Rook with you this morning. A little bit later on, we'll take a look at Lego and some of the new data they have at the moment, suggesting that around 90% of parents would actually love a little bit more family playtime, would not we all? We'll get into some of that a bit later. Plus, the passing parade with John Doremus, his topic for us today, Christopher Marlowe. And the next little bit, Lions Clubs. We know what they are. We've heard of them. They're around. We're going to learn a little bit more what Lions Clubs are about, because apparently going through a bit of a membership call at the moment, because some of the numbers are a little bit low across some of the regions. We'll be joined by Karen Randall, the Lions District in our region, in the next little bit for you at 2NURFM.
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0: times and great music at 2 and URFM 103.7. Look, so the Hunter has so many fantastic organisations, volunteer organisations that are doing the heavy lifting, sometimes behind the scenes and sometimes out in front. And one of those organisations that is across the world but doing some great work here as well are Lions Clubs. And at the moment, we're looking to see if more people are interested in joining the Lions Clubs and firstly finding out what Lions Clubs are all about. And the Lions District Governor, Karen Randall, joins us on that now. Karen, thank you so much for your time. All of us, we know that Lions Clubs are out there. We would have heard of you. What are some of the things that Lions Clubs get up to that may very well be of interest that we need some more people to?
1: Well, we have a variety of projects that we're involved in. Each Lions Club can get to choose what projects they'd like. Lots of them are local projects, like clearing lantana, planting trees. Some of them are more national and district-based projects. We offer vision screening in primary schools. Some of our Lions get together and make cheese sandwiches to support children who arrive at school without lunch or breakfast. But a whole variety of projects. There are as many projects out there that Lions are involved in as there are Lions clubs in this district. So selling Christmas cakes, Bunnings barbecues to raise money for childhood cancer research, a whole raft of things that you've become involved in.
0: And I think that the key there is, Karen, that it is finding something that is of interest to you for some reason. If you've got, you know, kids that go to school, you might want to get involved in the sandwich making, or, you know, if you love Christmas, you get involved at Christmas time. So it's kind of, it's almost sort of picking the path that is, while it is helping the community, it's just finding something that you love yourself.
1: And look, the time that you give can be as little as, you know, an hour or two a month, or, you know, much more if you've got the time or the inclination to give that. For me this year, it's almost been an all-consuming job, but you don't have to be involved in that. I mean, years and years ago, Lions Clubs were a bit hung up on perfect attendance and things like that, but not so much now. It's a case of what time you're able to give. You know, work comes first and family, of course, and then whatever time that you're able to give after that is absolutely fine.
0: Yeah, that's in a way, that's how a lot of things have changed, haven't they, Karen? I mean, everyone's got to probably do a few extra hours overtime to make ends meet, but obviously then getting out and doing some of the things that give a bit of purpose to the community around us, but to yourself as well. In terms of numbers and membership, obviously everyone's struggling for new members to come in. Is it we need more people at that younger adult end to come in to sort of that would become lifelong contributors, or are there other areas that are specifically, where are we at here?
1: Ideally, of course, we'd love some younger members, but we're happy to take anyone, you know, from 8 to 80, no, sorry, from 18 to 80.
0: We almost gave you another 10 years' worth of lifeblood in there, didn't we?
1: Well, I just opened a brand new Leo Club, which is our youth group at St Philip's Christian College at Waratah. So that was really exciting for me as well, as I'm a former Leo myself, but that was just a little while ago. But, yeah, I mean, we would welcome anyone in their 30s, 40s, 50s, 60s, 70s, even 80s. We have members well into their 80s who are still able to do, you know, Christmas wrapping at Christmas time and selling Christmas cakes that don't require a lot of physical activity. So, but, yeah, we would like some younger members, of course.
0: Where are we finding that there is a need? Is it that just people have just dropped off, or we have people that have perhaps aged out, to use that term? Maybe they've passed away, whatever. Or is it just that everyone's so busy now that people just are finding it tough to have a few extra hours to spare?
1: I think it's a combination of all of that. We have actually lost some members because they've, as you just said, aged out and gone to that great Lions Club in the sky. But, you know, people are finding it difficult. They are working extra hours. They are trying to make ends meet. And so volunteering has become a little bit tricky. People also now choose to volunteer in other ways. They may choose to volunteer for one particular project or one thing and then not do it again for a while. I mean, and that's up to everybody to make what works for them happen. But, you know, Lions Clubs does offer you that structure, that, you know, insurance support, that the things that Lions Clubs can offer that other organisations can't. The fact that we're, you know, the largest service organisation in the world provides us with a way of doing things that I think other organisations may struggle with. But, so our district goes from the Hawkesbury River up to Bulla Deela and out to Mudgee. So fairly wide area.
0: Yeah, it's, we're really stretching the term of the word district there if we're going that distance. But that's
1: No. We actually have the biggest district in the whole world.
0: There you go. That's great.
1: It's called Western Australia.
0: Yeah. Oh, there. That's a fair point. That's a fair point. All right. So lots of places and lots of different ways you can actually get involved and find the activity that suits you best. It might be something that happens every week. It might
1: be. If you're interested, yeah. If you're interested in joining, the easiest way is to Google Lions Clubs Australia. Make sure you don't get redirected to the Brisbane Lions site. And then there's a button that says get involved, and it'll take you to a safe online form that you can fill in, and it will be immediately directed to your local, your closest Lions Club by your address. And we're really lucky because Lions Clubs in Australia is actually administered out of Newcastle West. There's an office in Newcastle West.
0: Wonderful. All right, a few different ways you can get involved there. I'll let you go and look after that massive district. Karen, thank you so much for your time.
1: Thank you for your time.
0: I appreciate it. That's the District Governor of the Lions District here in our region, Karen Randall, on 2NURFM 103.7.

0: Good times and great music at 2NURFM 103.7. A couple of calls floating through about a chat a couple of minutes back with Karen Randall from Lions. How do I get involved? Yeah, as we spoke with Karen about, you know, the easiest way, you head to the Lions website and to fill in all your info, you'll find to the Lions Club at area closest to you. You can check out some of the things that are happening there, and hopefully we'll get you involved with the Lions Club in your area very, very shortly. Because I did love that our district is from the Hawkesbury to Bulladela. I can live with that, out as far as Mudgee. That is a massive district out to the west. Well done to everybody that's part of the Lions Club scene everywhere in that district, and of course beyond as well. So good news on the roads. That earlier issue up around the John Hunter, that has been cleaned up, so everything back to normal there for your run up towards New Lambton Heights from Russell Road. No problems at the moment, which is fantastic. After 10 o'clock this morning, coffee break this morning, God had a few decent hits and was involved in a few others as well. Mr. Alan O'Day, we'll get into that. Plus, 9 out of 10 parents wanting some more family time. The gang at Lego have got some info on that for us as well. In the meanwhile, we'll take a look at the coastal forecast. Dexter, 2NURFM.
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0: Okay, let's get onto the water first with a strong wind warning again for the Hunter Coast. North to northwesterlies, 15 to 20 knots, and possibly pushing up to 30 knots offshore. Again, that not until tonight, however. Seas around 1.5 metres. They'll get up to around 2 metres throughout the afternoon with a southerly swell around 1 metre. High tide, well, that's hitting about now, 1.4 metres there. We'll get that low tide at 3 o'clock this afternoon. Water temperature, if you were heading in, is 20 degrees. Pretty much the same as our top on land today, 20 to 21. With some cloud cover across the region, a very high chance of showers today. And the Upper Hunter may see some thunderstorm activity by the second half of the day. The outlook for the rest of the week, more cloud cover, some rain on and off as well. And tonight, between 9 and 14 degrees across at your place. Right now, 15 degrees by the lake at Warners Bay. 13 degrees for you right now at Lochinvar. And 16 degrees at Green Hills. It's 24 to 10 at 2NURFM 103.7.

0: Good times and a great music at 2NUR FM 107, Mike and the Mechanics, All I Need is a Miracle, and a little later era disco from Ace of Base, the Ace of Base, and A Beautiful Life at 2NUR FM 103.7. Coming up at 9:45, and of course a big long weekend on the way, and there are a stack of events right across the Hunter that you can check out. We've got a couple of them right here, plenty at the events calendar too. The Swamp Film Festival, celebrating environmental storytelling and community action, particularly around the wetlands, the Hunter Estuary there. There's some information on that if you'd like to check out the Swamp Film Festival. That, of course, is happening on Saturday. Also, the Native Plant Sale you'll find at the Hunter Region Botanic Gardens. That's on Saturday as well, 9 to 1. The nursery manager will be there to take a look at your questions and help plan your garden. That's the thing when you start a project, isn't it? You think, okay, well, I want to do it. I want it to look fab. I haven't got a clue how to get started. Maybe Helen Howe, their nursery manager, can get you going on all of that. Also, the sale across the weekend will support the Botanic Gardens as well, so you can enjoy some of the tranquility as well. Some details on the Native Plant Sale at the Botanic Gardens and the Swamp Film Festival that's happening at the Hunter Wetland Centre, both of those events on Saturday to kick off your long weekend. Some details you'll find at the events calendar at 2NURFM.com.au.
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was certainly a collaboration for the ages, that's for sure. Rod and Tina, and It Takes Two at 2 in URFM 103.7. Cloudy, the odd shower or two around. Possibly a thunderstorm for the Upper Hunter late this afternoon or into tonight, and a bit more rain across the weekend. Strong wind warning on the coast as well, and those temperatures today, tops for the coast and the valley of around 20 to 21 degrees. We'll get you up to the Hunter newsroom in the next little bit with Ollie Goldner and the team, and then it is Alan O'Day for Coffee Break. Not before McCartney and Wings, and they follow this fella, Mr. Jackson Browne, and Somebody's Baby at 2 in URFM 103.7.

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1: It's 10 o'clock. Good morning. I'm Ollie Goldner. The US president claims talks with Iran are ongoing, despite officials in Tehran saying the discussions have been suspended. Washington correspondent Lauren Tomasi explains.
2: Iran and Washington are issuing contradicting statements on the status of negotiations. While Donald Trump says talks are moving at a rapid pace, Iranian state TV reports talks have been suspended in what is the latest setback toward peace. The halt in negotiations coming after Israel ordered a new round of strikes in southern Beirut. The Iranian regime says it's a break in preconditions.